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1: 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We sit, we knit and we plot. www.knitting-nanas, that's with two N's, NANAS.com. www.knitting-nanas.com.
2: Okay, we just heard Eric Clapton from Timepieces, I Shot the Sheriff. And I'd like to welcome to the program this morning the sensational lead guitarist from Bellingen's local homegrown band, The Stops. Good morning to Mark Tovo.
3: Good morning, Kath. That's a big intro.
2: How are you feeling this morning?
3: Fantastic.
2: Yeah, because you've got the gig tonight.
3: We do. We got River Sounds on tonight, which is really exciting to be involved in.
2: Yes.
3: And obviously the most important thing is say thank you to Ben and Victoria Lewis for putting on the show as the promoters. Huge, big undertaking. And hats off to them, particularly with the weather. They've put in extra marquees and made the grounds really nice, you know, for today and tomorrow as well.
2: Great, because it's a two-day event.
3: Yeah, it's two-day. It starts off, we open the festival at 4:40, The Stops. I think we've got about 40-minute set, and then it's quick turnaround, and right up to the end, the Nickies are on as well, and then yes. Magic Dirt are headlining tonight.
2: Yes, so, now Magic Dirt, I used to play them back in the 90s on one of my former radio personalities, yes. Tuesday afternoons, back in the early 90s.
3: Yeah.
2: So, I didn't even realise they were still going.
3: Yeah, they're still going. And I think tomorrow Skunk Hour on as well too. Hey, that's another old one.
2: Skunk Hour's another one I used to play in the 90s. Yeah, so it's good to know these bands are still out there because I don't really hear much of them. So well done to Ben and Victoria for securing these.
3: Huge undertaking.
2: There'll be a lot of fans from the old days wanting to see these guys.
3: Absolutely.
2: Yeah.
3: And tonight is mainly a locals night as well too. So, you know, it'd be good to get out and support us all.
2: Okay. Do you know what other local bands are playing tonight besides you and the Nickies?
3: Yeah, there is Skipping Stones as well too.
2: Oh, yes. No, they're a new funky jazz fusion band.
3: They are brilliant. So I've seen them a couple of times at the Fed and they are super impressive. They're really good musicians, really good talented musos.
2: Yeah, there's a lot around Bellingen. Yeah, we're quite lucky, aren't we?
3: Yeah, so I think they're on after us at about 6 o'clock, something like that.
2: Yeah, okay.
3: Yeah, so I think five, maybe six bands tonight.
2: All right. Do you know if tickets are still available or is it sold out?
3: No, tickets are still available. I'm not sure where you buy them, but definitely on the grounds would be available for sure.
2: Yeah, sure. Well, let's hope that the weather stays good.
3: Yeah.
2: Now, I've had you and Phil on the show before when you first started out. When did the band form? It was a while ago.
3: It was. So we formed mainly as a four-piece about a year and a half ago, and then quite quickly into that we looked for a rhythm guitarist and we found Bridget Hart. And she's
2: the amazing Bridget Hart.
3: Amazing. And that completed the band. And within the space of a little over a year, probably 14 months, we now have nine originals that we're very proud of, another four in the making. So we predominantly play all originals, maybe one or two covers, and that's it.
2: Well, that's great. Yeah. Now, who does most of the songwriting?
3: It's very collective in the band. Generally, maybe one of us might come up with just a riff, and it just develops. But it's a very organic process. We don't actually walk into the studio and say, I have a song to play. It's just an idea, and the rest of the band works with the idea. And that way everyone's got their own personalised input into every song as well.
2: Nice one.
3: Yeah, yeah.
2: And so have you been in the recording studio working on an album to release?
3: Yes, that is in the making. We were looking at June, which is probably going to be pushed out a little bit now, maybe August. But we have got 9 originals we want to put down and press an old school vinyl. That's our real go-to.
2: That's great.
3: Yeah.
2: And who are you recording with?
3: Well, we've got our own studio, which we're very, very fortunate to have.
2: Perfect.
3: So we're very spoilt with that, that we can record everything that we do, ideas. And we did bring in for War, we brought in Scotty Collins, who's a Biambi boy. Very, very good musician also. And
2: was he in the Mid-North?
3: Yeah, just a Biambi East. He's there.
2: No, it was a band, the Mid-North.
3: Oh, I'm not sure, actually.
2: Okay, his name sounds familiar.
3: Yeah, he's been in the industry for a long time.
2: Yeah.
3: Yeah.
2: Well, that's great. Well, I have played War by the Stops before. Yes. It's a cracking tune. Yes. It's really old school rock and roll.
3: It is.
2: And who wrote that?
3: Well, collectively we all did. The backstop for that song is actually I was just warming up in the studio, playing just some very basic chords to warm up, and did a few things, and Phil stopped me, the singer, straight away and said, keep going. And he got to his notebook, found out some words that he'd already written down, and within probably 3 minutes we had that song down.
2: It was fantastic.
3: That quick and organic it was.
2: Let's listen to it. Okay. It's a very good tune, so let's listen to it. Now you're on 2BBB and I'm hoping I can play this. No. All right, I might have to come back to this. We'll just see.
3: There we go.
2: I think it's coming.

Well, thanks for your patience. I'm not sure what's happening there. We'll come back to that in just a moment. We're going to go to another song, and I'll be right back once I get this song sorted out for the stops. Thank you.

Yeah, that is The Thrill Is Gone, B.B. King with Tracy Chapman. Wasn't that great? Great version there. And now I'm going to try again with my stops through a different method now. And this is The Stops and War. Let's hope it works this time.

0: War. What is it good for?
1: Absolutely nothing.
0: We don't want your war.
1: We don't want any of their war.
0: No.
1: Absolutely.
0: We don't. And I'm live in the studio with Mark Tovo, the lead guitarist of Bellingen's newest rock powerhouse, The Stops, who bring together a unique blend of seasoned talent and fresh creativity. Committed to live and loud gigs, The Stops have quickly created a name for themselves. No one will tell us what it is yet. That's a little bit of a pun. But you can check them out tonight at River Sounds, kicking off the two-day event at...
1: Yep, at the Bellingen Showground. And The Stops are on at 4:40, first band up, and we are committed to a hell of a live performance. We don't care if there's one person there or thousands. We're going to go off tonight.
0: Yes, I'm sure you will. Now, that's an example of your, you know, rock powerhouse right there in that song. Now, you mentioned that you've written with the band about an eight maybe other songs.
1: Yeah.
0: Are they in a similar vein to this?
1: They are. Actually, it's quite a diverse. Mainly we're a rock band, a solid rock band, but we do have a couple of them in the middle that are actually quite bluesy, a bit more soul in them as well too. But the band does really thrive on going hard out of those songs. So War is definitely our favourite at the moment, but we have another eight other songs that we're all in the midst of recording and getting out live by the end of the year.
0: Fantastic. And so I guess there'll be a big concert for that too.
1: Hope so. Absolutely hope so. To the release of the album would be fantastic.
0: Yeah, yes.
1: Where we do that, don't know yet, but...
0: It's all a mystery.
1: One step at a time.
0: No
1: yeah.
0: one will tell us where yet. So, okay. So, great. Any other gigs besides the River Sounds Festival in the pipeline?
1: Yes. We have also a thank you to Chris Boaz as well that runs the bookings for the Fed. He's a great supporter. He always pumping gigs our way. So, we're on the Indie Fest, which I believe is the 18th of July at the Federal Hotel.
0: Mm-hmm.
1: And there's about several, maybe seven, eight bands on that billing as well.
0: Great.
1: And that's a great day. I think that kicks off at like 2 in the afternoon and goes right through till 11 at night at the Fed. And then we have another one on the 1st of August, also at the Fed actually, with one of our favourite bands, Boss Stomp. They're a two-piece and those boys are... They rip it up. They're fantastic. And we've become really good mates. And, yeah, we do a lot of gigs together and support each other.
0: Sounds great. And everybody, if you haven't got your ticket to River Sounds, now's your chance. You've had a little taster of what's kicking off the two-day event. So, yeah, please support local music, and good on the Fed for keeping it real and
1: absolutely
0: keeping it live.
1: It's a great town for music. It punches well above its weight. We got some of the best musicians, I think, in the country in this local vicinity through here. And then we've got people, you know, Ben and Victoria that are promoters that really push the music scene. So we're very, very fortunate to have these people around us. We're very blessed.
0: We are indeed. And thank you so much for coming in today.
1: Thank you, Kat. Always great to see you.
0: Any parting words to the listener?
1: Oh, just get down there and support local music tonight and tomorrow. It's such a big thing for our community, the bands, and it brings us all together as a beautiful town.
0: Certainly does. Thanks, Mark Tovo, the lead guitarist from The Stops.
1: Thank you, Kat.

0: And that's How Strong My Love Is, Taj Mahal, from Dancing the Blues. And we had Hats, Fizz and Cara Robinson with Power, Glenn Heath and the Deep Blue Sea with Whipbird Lane, and of course The Stops and War. And you're on 2 Triple, listening to 2 Triple B, Bunda and the Bees. And making news, the New South Wales Forestry Corporation intends to start logging koala habitat forests in Pine Creek, compartments 32 to 33, in the next few weeks. Claims by the National Parks and Wildlife Service, GKNP team, that exclusion areas in the refined boundary to the GKNP will not be available for logging zoned MFZ3A. Needs to be questioned as a matter of urgency, says conservationists. The available Pine Creek Plantation 32-33-2023 logging plan shows a clear intention to clear fell the recent exclusion area in PCR-033. Despite National Parks and Wildlife Service's assurances that the logging will not happen and that there'll be plantation buffers that will make certain areas not available. But conservationists are deeply concerned about this, the same as they're deeply concerned about the announcement by Penny Sharp of the Great Koala National Park and more consultation being done with the timber industry. So it's important to know that the nursery where all the great koalas are in Pine Creek, two metapopulations in fact, they have national significance. They've been excluded in the Great Koala National Park, leaving a gaping hole in the connectivity. Koalas do not have the ability to read signs or discern boundaries, so please contact Friends of Pine Creek to find out how you can assist, because it's earmarked for logging very, very soon. And a quote, I'm not sure where it comes from, but when you understand that under capitalism, a forest has no value, in inverted commas, until it's cut down, you begin to understand the root of your ecological crises. You're on the Bees with Bunda, and don't forget, I've got Peter Gailey, a Bellingen Darkwood living legend, live in the studio to talk about the cult classic film Going Down. So stick around for that. Meanwhile, there's some more great music coming your way. You're on 2 Triple B with Bunda, and the time is 10:42 a.m.
1: Hi, this is Rhubarb from The Vegetable Plot. 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

0: That was just a slight flick of the wrist then, and I was almost going to play Soul Kind of Feeling by the Dynamic Hypnotics a second time, but my reflexes were quick and I was able to stop it in time, because that's the lead in to this next segment, and it's all about an amazing cult classic movie going down a darkly humorous high-speed odyssey through a neon city in the 1980s as four young women spend their last night together. So Carly's going off to New York the next morning and their youth is ending in a girls' night out they'll never forget. And Peter Gailey was involved in the creation of this film and he's live in the studio with me now to have a chat about it, because there's quite a story to this Aussie cult classic that's right up there with Dogs in Space and Monkey Grip. And good morning to you, Pete.
1: Good morning, Bunda. Isn't it nice to it's really nice to be in the studio here.
0: Lovely to have your company.
1: Yeah, well, thank you, thank you. Mm. And hello, Bellingen out there. And I couldn't hear at time. I normally can hear Triple B when I'm coming out from Southwest Rock.
0: Oh, you know why? I couldn't hear it driving in today either, because 93.3 Tower is gone. Right. There's going to be a massive fundraiser during this year to try and get the finances together for another connection, but you can tune in to 107.3 on your FM dial or stream, of course, anywhere around our lovely blue green planet on 2bbb.net.au. But you're here, you kept on driving, you didn't think, oh no, they're off air, it's not happening today, because sometimes we have had little hiccups here and there at the bees. So it's great to see you here to give us the buzz about this film going down that you were involved in back in 1983.
1: Well, it was originally late 70s. It was shot down in Sydney with a group of guys. When you're a filmmaker, you hang in a gang. There's always, sort of someone who's a good photographer and someone who's good at sound and... So there was this gang of us. We used to make movies, there was two guys that came up from Melbourne. One was called Esben Storm, and the other one was called Hayden Keenan. And they were just two young Turks who came up to Sydney, and they'd had a few films behind them. They were independent filmmakers. Esben had a film called 27A, Esben became quite famous with those films around the Twist, about the people living in the lighthouse down in Victoria somewhere. It was a kids show.
0: Okay. Yeah. Mm.
1: Hayden was always a bit more independent. Esben did quite well with the funding and got financed for quite a lot of films. Hayden never received a cent, so he was always a bit of a maverick director. Anyway, he'd come across these four girls who'd written a script about their last night together as a group before one of them goes overseas. They asked Hayden whether it would be possible to produce it. And Hayden said, well, he read the script and said, yeah, look, I like it. There's a fair amount of changes that have got to go on and I'll do it if I can direct it. Anyway, they eventually let him, direct the film. And it was just this... It was a real capsule of what was happening around Darlinghurst, King's Cross, Bondi, Newtown, all those places in the late 70s, early 80s. All the clubs, the performances, the getting getting drunk in alleyways and all of that kind of stuff.
0: It's quite a contrast to your bohemian days at Darkwood.
1: I used to it's sort of similar in a strange sort of twisted way, yeah.
0: Just more of a concrete jungle rather than rivers and trees.
1: That's right. But I used to hop on that night, that North Coast Mail and go down at night and go and do a couple of weeks in Sydney and then turn around and come, you know, a couple more weeks back up in the bush. And
0: well, that Mid-Coast Mail was a party in itself, wasn't it?
1: Yeah, the old clickety-clack, clickety-clack, clickety-clack. There were some outrageous parties on that train at night. Yeah.
0: So this film, Going Down, is like if you're a reader and you're familiar with Virginia Woolf and she wrote Mrs. Dalloway, that's just everything that's happening in a 24-hour time period. So that's what this is like, a 24-hour time period of the girls farewelling one of their besties from the group. Yeah. So they give her a night she'll never forget.
1: Yeah. And because there's four girls, I mean, there's four plots that get interwoven too. It's like a great tapestry.
0: And it's semi-autobiographical as well, isn't it?
1: Yes, it is, yes.
0: Yeah. Which gives it a good twist too.
1: Well, it gives it a reality, yeah. And it also brings up issues. I mean, you're like one of the girls is just trying out how to be a working girl and she's, you know, sort of having her first initiations into that, and all the other girls have got their own, you know, personal sort of prejudices about what she's doing and stuff like that. Another one's, you know, sort of obviously got a problem with drinking too much and getting too out of it. The real gem of the film actually is a woman called Moira McLean Cross, who was one of the writers. Mm-hmm. And she links up with a comedian called David Argue, who was pretty big down in Melbourne and also in films like Gallipoli and all of that kind of stuff. But she and Argue, Moya and David Argue are one of the best comedy duos that I've ever seen on film.
0: So it's dark humour, isn't it?
1: It is, but when Argue gets on screen, I mean, you know, he's
0: he takes over. He was in Razorback too.
1: Yes, that's right. He was. But unfortunately, David died recently too. So unfortunately, when I look at the poster here, you know, a few of us are gone. It's all a bit sad, but
0: it is. But what's also great about this film is there's spectacular visuals and thumping music with great music by Randy Newman, Australian Crawl, Nick Cave, Pell and Mel, Dynamic Hypnotics, who we heard as a lead into this segment with you, The New Christs, James Black from Mondo Rock, to name some of the artists. So just to hear the music, the soundtrack will be awesome, because there's a little bit of a story to this, Pete, that I'll get you to share with us. But it's about the film did really well at the Sundance Film Festival, as you know, and then it was sort of forgotten for a long time until it was rediscovered as a DVD in a thrift shop in America. Would you like to elaborate on this story?
1: Yeah. Hayden got a phone call from someone in New York, and they'd found it in those piles of old DVDs, and they'd taken it home and they'd watched it. And this person was actually a distributor and had rung up Hayden and sort of said, look, I'm really interested in picking up an American distribution. And this is 45 years after the film had been finished. And, I mean, we couldn't believe it. It's kind of weird when I think a film has a right window to be told. And Going Down was a little bit ahead of its time, or it took 45 years to for this accidental pickup.
0: Well, it was very raw and cutting edge to create a film like that back in 1983. Australia was still quite conservative, wasn't it?
1: Oh, yes, yes. And there was a lot of money going into films just as tax dodgers. Mm. And so there was a lot of crap being made.
0: Mm. So what was your role in the film back in 1983?
1: I was sitting in the car trying to remember what I did, but I think a part of it was being first assistant. I remember Hayden came up and sort of said, all right, I want you to arrange things that happen in the background of scenes so you can, so it builds up an extra, level of, what to watch and stuff like that. So I was kind of directing background action. Look, anybody who was hanging around a film set in those days, you were tossed in front of the camera if they needed more people. So like all of the all of the crew ended up being in front of the camera.
0: So they were extras as well.
1: Yeah, oh, absolutely. Yeah. And there's one scene in it where I've got to drive a car full of people vomiting and hanging out the back of the car and throwing cans and stuff and heading to the airport. And I had to go through this gate and all of a sudden the car's sliding sideways and I'm going, oh, my God, I'm going to crash and I'm going to do this in front of a camera and I'm going to kill all these people in this car. But for somehow the magical hand of the angels just kind of straightened me up as I got through this gate, doing absolutely absurd and ridiculous things, which wouldn't happen anymore. And,
0: but that's also, like, I can recall back in the 70s and 80s, if a friend was going overseas on an aeroplane trip, everyone went to the airport and you had a big party sending them off like on their jolly way, singing leaving on a jet plane. All of that jazz.
1: That's exactly what essentially the story is.
0: And
1: all the drama that happens that night to get them to the airport.
0: It's a spirited, high-flying, energetic, idiosyncratically funny, raw and genuine account of youth, womanhood, sex, drugs and stolen money. Don't be a spoiler. Don't give it away because we want people to come and see the film, don't we, Pete?
1: Well, yeah, because the other thing was that, Hayden gave me a call and sort of said, I'd spoken to him about how successfully Bellinge and the Promised Land was, the screenings we'd had at the hall and how good it looked with these digital projectors. And Hayden got back to me and said, all right, well, look, I've booked a night in Bellinge for it, because what he's been doing since he got the 4K, copy of the print, is he's been showing it around theatres in Sydney and Brisbane and Melbourne, and he's been getting packed houses and extended seasons. So he sort of thought just as a gamble to, let's show it up in Bellinge. Mm. And so we've got the Mem Hall for one night, which is on next Friday, 7 o'clock, to put it up there. And so it's an experiment, but it'd be really good. I mean, look, it's a good opportunity if anyone remembers those days, of the 80s. And as Bunda was saying, all of those bands, they were what were playing and, sort of at the Enmore and all of those.
0: And in pubs.
1: Yep. So it is a kind of a spotlight on the late 70s, early 80s.
0: So it's actually a film about sort of youth and coming of age, et cetera, but it would also appeal to older people who want to remember what their youth could have been like.
1: Or probably was like. But, And
0: so there are some quotes here of reviews.
1: Yeah.
0: This is from the Australian Financial Review. It says, "While Going Down has all the wit and inventiveness that tempt a critic to call it the best Australian film in years, its basic strength is a riotous realism that should appeal to youth audiences in droves." And The Age says, "An overwhelming impression of energy, a remarkable creation of scene and atmosphere. The cinema papers say one of the finest and most memorable films made in Australia. The Sydney Morning Herald says the city in Keenan's hands is a pulsating and deeply strange entity." And La Stampa Turin, whoever that is, says, "Reminds me of Fellini's I Vitelloni," which I'm not familiar with either.
1: Right.
0: So that's interesting that there's all of those reviews. And when it got screened last year in America, they called it fiery, charming, stunning punk, a true delight for the senses and the heart. Another American says, "I love how it captures the hazy, humid feeling of staying out partying until 6 a.m. and hearing the birds start to chirp and the sky slowly getting blue."
1: I love that one. Remember,
0: I do.
1: It's not because I'm an early riser. I just never got the sleep last night. No, that's a bit like that.
0: Yeah.
1: I like the there's a... Another one was, "It's a dog-eat-dog world and sometimes there's not enough dog to go around." And Vera, one of the actresses, got this fantastic T-shirt which says, if I can't be free, at least I can be cheap. And,
0: was she the one that was going to be a night walker?
1: No. unfortunately, Vera was an extraordinary young actress and was killed in a car crash a week after the film was finished shooting.
0: Oh, yeah. How sad.
1: And it decimated us, but yeah.
0: Oh, well, maybe that's why there wasn't a lot of promotion, et cetera, about the film, because everyone would have been reeling with the tragedy.
1: Well, I guess, yeah.
0: Sorry for your loss, Pete.
1: Well, it's it's that potential of the ones who burn bright. The short lives of meteorites or something. You know, that's that.
0: Yes,
1: she was one of those.
0: Yeah. Yes,
1: like, but she had to fill a whole lot in before she was 25 or whatever.
0: Yes, I'm with you there.
1: She had that feeling about her.
0: Mm-hmm. So, can you explain what 4K and 5.1 restoration is?
1: Okay, in those days, when you made a film, you did it on film, so you had a camera that kind of went through all of the 16 and Going Down was shot on 16mm. There was two sorts of sizes of films. There was 16 and 35. Oh, and also 8mm, which is what a lot of going Balance in the Promised Land was.
0: Mm.
1: In this digitalization of the whole game, that we moved over to digital, and there's different levels of how fine an image is on digital. So 4K is what you get. Oh, if you've got a film shot on film or celluloid, then these days you have to transfer it over to digital so it can go through the digital projectors and digital editing as well. So for a filmmaker, in the old days, it used to cost an absolute fortune just to get enough money to get a print that you're going to cut.
0: Right. Okay.
1: Whereas these days, you only need a 2 terabyte external drive and a computer and away you go. For filmmakers, filming has become incredibly cheap compared to what the prices were in the old days. even cameras, you know, you can shoot a film on a phone. You can cut it on your iMac so what happened was that he spent a little bit of money, you know, getting it from the 16mm, getting the soundtracks all zapped up and stuff like that. And now he was incredibly surprised about how good the conversion up to digital was, you know, that he could see stuff that he'd never seen before, he could hear stuff that he... Mm. You know, on the soundtrack and stuff like that. So it's...
0: Well, that's always a good thing, isn't
1: yeah,
0: it?
1: Yeah. It's like finally getting a lens and just pulling it into focus and all of a sudden you've got a big screen,
0: yeah,
1: which is, you know, 6 metres wide and it's all up there, you know. It's technically digital filmmaking is, you know, a real quantum leap for filmmakers. And so that's what's happened with this. He's got a 4K version, and that he needed to do that for the American distribution that of the person who found it in a throwaway box.
0: That's incredible, yeah, isn't it?
1: Yeah, these film. When I spoke to him the other night, he sort of said it's just going so well down in Sydney and Melbourne. It's almost like this new generation of, you know, 45 years later, they're getting it. You know, mm. saying, this is a great film. We really like this. This is still relevant.
0: And also, the cityscape would have changed a lot.
1: Yep,
0: so that's
1: yep.
0: always great having a look back over yes. decades yes, at how yeah. much things have changed.
1: That's right. And what's still there too.
0: Exactly, yeah.
1: But,
0: okay, well, I'm going to play another song, but I'm not sure what one it would be because...
1: well, it's...
0: I'm going to go for a Nick Cave and the Bad Seeds song.
1: Right, okay. Sounds good to me.
0: And it's going to be random. And I thought this one... Say Goodbye to the Little Girl Tree might be fitting.
1: That sounds relevant, doesn't it?
0: Yes.

0: Well, I think for a random choice, that actually could be the song. What do you reckon? Well, could be a song from the film.
1: Yeah, it's all about going down and...
0: and girls.
1: And girls, yeah.
0: And so, yeah, that was just a random choice because I'm not sure what was on the original soundtrack. But if you want to find out and you want to go and check out this film, it's going to be at...
1: It's going to be at the Memorial Hall next Friday night, 7 o'clock. I think the doors open at 6:30. I think you can get tickets through Humanitix or
0: at the door.
1: Yeah, we won't turn anyone away.
0: The good old-fashioned way.
1: Yeah, the garbage bin
0: next
1: to the door.
0: Cash is king.
1: Yeah.
0: Yeah. So don't bring a bit of plastic waving it around at the door. It's cash at the door or online ticket sales.
1: Yeah, yeah.
0: Okay, and I suppose it's registered with the Memorial Hall, so you can probably find
1: yes.
0: that out through Phil's website.
1: Yeah. Phil's on board with it, and we're trying to get stuff up on some of the websites around Bellow. But, yeah, if you want to catch up on one of the lost gems of Australian cinema...
0: get along.
1: Yeah.
0: All right, and it's bought, and their label is Smart Street Films. So, yes, please come along for spectacular visuals and thumping music and a great story about friendship and revelry.
1: and that absolute indulgence of being young.
0: Yes, when you think you're invincible.
1: Yeah, yeah. Mm. It was funny.
0: Just bounce back.
1: Yeah. I saw it a couple of months ago down in Sydney, and I came out of it and I thought, yeah, wow, this film should be remade with all of these 77-year-olds kind of doing the same thing.
0: That'd be hilarious. Then it did have to be changed the title to Dropping Off.
1: Yes, dropping off that word, yeah.
0: Okay, well, that's awesome. Thank you so much for coming in. I wonder if I can get another song up from one of these. I've never even heard of Pell Mell. Wonder if they've got anything up here. They could have been, Pell Mell, an Australian rock band which formed in Newcastle in June 1979. So
1: yeah, put that on.
0: I'm going to see if I can play one of these songs now. Ah, there doesn't seem to be any sound. Hang on. No sound there, but they look really funky and groovy. We can see them. But you check them out, Pell Mell. They're a Newcastle band, and they released two studio albums, Out of Reason and Persuasion. And Out of Reason was 1982. Persuasion was 1983. So, yeah, they were inspired by early influences like The Cure, Wire, Joy Division, The Fall and Gang of Four. So there's going to be great music in the soundtrack to this. It's a shame I couldn't play that. But now I know who Pell Mell is and where they hailed from, and I reckon if I heard the music I would probably remember it because I was a youth back then. Except in 1983 I was all sick. I would probably remember it because I was a youth back then. Except in 1983 I was already

0: web page for how to book or just bring your cash to the door on the night.
1: Thank you so much.
0: I look forward to seeing you there. I want to go along and check this out. So that's great. And now I better find another song to play, sticking with my little blues tunes. I'm going to play This Is Hip, because I think going to this film will be.

0: You did a rocking good way. You did a rocking good way. I messed around and fell in.
1: Yes, okay, so don't forget to check out that film next week. And now I'll find something else to play for you right now. And don't turn the dial because Jenny Adams will be up with her great show. It's all about the music. And she often has live guests, so I'll find out off her shortly and I'll let you know if there's somebody coming on. But right now I'm going to play you this. And if you're listening, Sal, this song's for you.

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1: Yes, you're on 2 Triple B, and I said the wrong name of the song of the show last time. Jenny Adams' great show is called It's All About the Song, which is music, which is what I said. But it's all about the song, and she features local musicians, like she is one herself, a great singer-songwriter. And this week, her guest today will be the wonderful Waveney. So stay tuned for Jen's great show. And now I'm going back to the blues, and this is a classic blues song.

Okay, think I'll dust my broom. You're on the bees. Hope you've been enjoying the show as much as I've been enjoying presenting it. Here's one from the Rolling Stones. Everybody knows about my good thing.

Hey there, this is Luke Escom, also known as Asparagus from the Vegetable Plot. When I want to know more about what's happening around Bellingen and the planet, I tune into Bunda on Community Radio 2BBB FM.

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1: Suddenly, saving our planet is within reach. We've worked out all the problems. We're working on all the solutions. Most of them we can do now. And over time, all of them help the economy. Our population growth is actually slowing down. And by the end of this century, it will plateau. There's never been a better opportunity to take control. The plan is obvious. Stop doing the damaging stuff. Roll out the new green tech and systems as they arrive. Stabilize the human population as low as we fairly can. Keep hold of the natural wealth we have currently got. And in 80 years' time, we'll be past the worst of it. More than that, we'll have built a world with eternal energy, clean air and water, a stable, healthy world that we can benefit from forever. So what's stopping us? This opportunity is out of sight. Each of us is blinkered by the demands of here and now. Big picture, long term, they're not in our field of vision. That must change if we're going to change. We now have the choice to create a planet that we can all be proud of, our planet. The perfect home for ourselves and the rest of life on Earth. We have a plan. We know what to do. There is a path to sustainability. If enough people can see the path, we may just start down it in time.

What a man. David Attenborough, Sir David Attenborough, what the most amazing centenarian on earth. And it's time for me to say farewell. Thanks for your company today. I really love hanging out with you in your wireless or on your streaming device on a Friday morning from 9 till 12. Don't turn that dial because Jenny Adams will be up with It's All About the Song. And have a fabulous weekend. If you're going to River Sounds, have a great time enjoying all the music tonight. And don't forget about the film that Pete Gailey was just talking about, Going Down, which is showing next Friday. Check out the Memorial Hall webpage to get your ticket. It works. I know, because somebody just went on and tried it and it did work. So time for Don't Forget, Dennis Aubrey's fabulous song. Till next week, don't forget, share the love, spread the love, be kind, and don't forget to protect our Mother Earth. She's the only one we've got. There is no planet B. Till next week, yarrayarrang.

family and your friends. Tell them when you think of them.

0: To front a Senate inquiry examining the economic, social and cultural value of skilled migration. In its submission, the Australian Meat Industry Council said skilled migrants complement, not replace, local workers. It said their presence reduces misconceptions, strengthens social cohesion and sustains regional service economies. Many Australian adults with high blood pressure did not even know they had the condition. Peter Hislop reports on the latest data from the Australian Institute of Health and Welfare.
1: The Hypertension in Australia report examines the prevalence of high blood pressure in 2022, how it's managed and its impact on the health system. It found hypertension impacted 2 in 5 Australian adults and almost 2 in 3, or 63%, did not self-report the condition. The AIHW says that indicates individuals were unaware they had the condition. Overall, around 40% of people said they had their condition under control. However, the level of control fell among the younger age groups. The Institute says because high blood pressure often presents with no symptoms, checks are essential for people to manage it early and reduce the risk of serious illness.
0: The Solomon Islands Parliament is voting for a new Prime Minister today. Jeremiah Manele was ousted as the leader after a no confidence vote on May the 7th. There are two candidates vying to lead the nation. Opposition leader Matthew Wale and Peter Chanel Angavaka. Scientists have identified a new type of long-necked dinosaur from remains dug up in Thailand. The dinosaur weighed 27 tonnes, equivalent to 9 adult Asian elephants, and measured 27 metres. It's the largest ever dinosaur found in Southeast Asia. Researchers from the University College London say it lived between 100 and 120 million years ago. The discovery sheds light on how gigantic dinosaurs developed. Turning to sport in cycling, David Ballerini has navigated the slippery cobblestones of Naples to win Stage 6 of the Giro d'Italia. Australia's Jensen Plowright finished fourth after avoiding a massive pile-up, a feat he labelled his Bradbury moment. Afonso Eulalio has maintained the overall lead. Ben O'Connor is the best placed of the Australians in 17th, while Jai Hindley has dropped to 20th.
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Well, hello there. Jenny Adams here from It's All About the Song, my show today. I'm really looking forward to part B of protest songs. Last week it was part A, from the American Civil War all the way up to 1945. And this week we're going to be going from 1945 up until the present day. I want to talk about and look at Australian, protest songs as well, but it deserves a whole program of its own, so that'll be next week. So let's start with the first song. I'll make sure I just sort of sat down in the chair. I'll make sure that everything is ready to go. I've got to press that button and see how we go with this first song in part B, our deep dive into protest songs from 1945 to the present day.

0: And Adam. Now, I don't mean Adam in the Bible, Dad. No, I don't mean Adam, Mother Eve made it. I mean that thing that science liberated. You know, Einstein said he was scared. If he's scared, boy, I'm scared. You know, life used to be such a simple joy. The cyclotron was a super toy. Folks got born, they'd work and marry, and Adam was a word in the dictionary. Then it happened. These science guys from every clime, they all pitched in with overtime. Before you knew it, the job was done. They'd hitched up the power of the doggone sun, put a harness on old Sol, splitting atoms right and left, while the diplomats were splitting hairs. Cross the cartel crowd up and put on a show. They're gonna turn back the clock on the UNO, grab a corner on atoms and maybe extinguish every damn atom. Can't speak English. Down with foreign-born atoms. America for American atoms. Step right up, folks. Let's atomize world peace. But the Atoms International, in spite of hysteria, flourishes in Utah, also Siberia. The atom don't care about politics or who got what into whichever fix. All he wants to do is sit around and have his nucleus bombarded by neutrons. Yes, it's up to the people, cause the atom don't care. You can't fence him in, he's just like air. And whether you're white, black, red, or brown, the question is this when you boil it down: to be or not to be. That is the question. Yes, and the answer to it all ain't military datum, like who gets their fustest with the mostest atoms. But the people of the world must decide their fate. We gotta stick together or disintegrate. We hold these truths to be self-evident. All men could be cremated equal.
1: That was Old Man Atom, sung by Pete Seeger, written by Vern Partlow from the album If I Had a Hammer, Songs of Hope. So, the Cold War was a period of international geopolitical rivalry between the United States and the Soviet Union and their respective allies, the capitalist Western Bloc and communist Eastern Bloc. It began in the aftermath of the Second World War and ended with the dissolution of the Soviet Union in 1991. During this time, many people were afraid that a nuclear war could result in full-scale annihilation of our planet. This led to the creation of the Doomsday Clock, which is a symbol that represents the estimated likelihood of a human-made global catastrophe. The closer we get to 12 o'clock, the more likely there is of a nuclear, and more recently, a climate change catastrophe.

So The Stranger's Dream was a song written by Ed McCurdy. That version was sung by Simon and Garfunkel on the album Wednesday Morning 3am. And the time now is 11 minutes past 12. You're listening to Jenny Adams and it's all about the song. And today we're deep diving into protest songs, Part B, protest songs from 1945 to the present day. And later on I'll be having a lovely guest come into the studio, Waveney, and we're going to talk about her songwriting and her inspirations. That should be really good. I'm looking forward to that. And then after 1:30 or so, I'll be doing a live gig guide and to get you out and strutting your stuff across the dance floor. And I'll also have a little look at a songwriting tip. So you should all know this song.

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Yes, and how many years can some people exist before they're allowed to be free? Yes, and how many times can a man turn his head and pretend that he just doesn't

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Yes, and how many ears must one man have?

Blowing in the Wind, of course, that was written and sung by Bob Dylan. And it was written in 1962. And the 1960s saw a revival of folk music in America, centred in Greenwich Village, New York. Blowing in the Wind was written by Bob Dylan in 1962 and was quickly adopted as a peace anthem at that time. Let's listen to Mississippi Goddamn by Nina Simone.

Yeah, it was a bloody Sunday in Birmingham, Alabama, on September the 15th, 1963, that inspired the singer and pianist Nina Simone's famous protest song, Mississippi Goddamn. Four young black girls died that day in a white supremacist terror attack that would become known as the 16th Street Baptist Church bombing. But the incongruously upbeat show tune wasn't just crying out about this soul event. Simone was also lamenting the recent gunning down of civil rights activist Medgar Evers in Mississippi. She was voicing anguish about all the acts of violence and oppression against black communities in the segregated South. She was weaponizing music herself, and it was a great protest song. Here's another really good song. A change is going to come.

0: A Change Is Gonna Come was written in 1965 by Sam Cooke and sung on his album Ain't That Good News. The song was inspired by various events in Cooke's life, most prominently when he and his entourage were turned away from a whites-only motel in Louisiana. Cooke felt compelled to write a song that spoke to his struggle and to those around him, and that pertained to the civil rights movement and African Americans. Now, if you've ever watched the film about Woodstock, or maybe you were there, you'd remember this song.
1: Give me an F!
0: Give me an I! We will get to the song.

I Feel Like I'm Fixin' to Die Rag was written in 1965 by Country Joe McDonald, and it was performed by Country Joe and the Fish on the same named album. The Vietnam War, before the Vietnam War, the United States ran a draft, a system of conscription during the late 1950s and the early 1960s. In the peacetime years before the war, it was administered by the Selective Service System. In the second half of 1965, with American troops pouring into Vietnam, there was a substantial expansion of the US armed forces, and this resulted in a dramatic increase in the number of men drafted each month. It also resulted in resistance against the draft and against the Vietnam War. And of course, we had a draft here in Australia, and we also had a lot of resistance. And as I said last week, I was given a permission note by my parents to go to an anti-Vietnam War protest now called the Moratoriums. That would have been early 1970s. Let's play another song about the draft dodgers.

0: So the Draft Dodger Rag, that was written in 1965 as well by Phil Oakes, and it was from his album I Ain't Marchin' Anymore. It's 12:31. 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

So Evil of Destruction was written in 1965 as well by P.F. Sloan. And that version was the Turtles off the album It Ain't Me, Babe. So protest songs about the Vietnam War were getting more and more and the resistance was growing. Let's listen to The Universal Soldier. This was written by Buffy St. Marie.

So Universal Soldier, written by Buffy St. Marie in 1968. This version was sung by Glen Campbell on the album The Capitol Years, 65 to 67. Buffy St. Marie wrote this song and said she was on a late-night layover at San Francisco International Airport in 1963 when injured American troops from the CIA Special Activities Division and the Green Berets covertly fighting in the still unannounced US direct engagement in the Vietnam War were passing through, inspiring her to immediately start working on the song. She approached writing the song from the perspective of a student writing an essay for a professor who didn't see eye to eye with her perspective, hoping to present him with a different point of view.

Well, I couldn't do a program deep dive on protest songs of that era without playing Ohio. It was written by Neil Young in 1970 and sung there by Crosby, Stills and Nash. It was about the Kent State shootings, also known as the Kent State Massacre, and it was the killing of four and wounding of nine unarmed college students by the Ohio National Guard of the Kent State University campus in Kent, Ohio, United States. The shootings took place on May the 4th, 1970, during a rally opposing the expanding involvement of the Vietnam War into Cambodia by United States military forces, as well as protesting the National Guard presence on campus and the draft. Very dark piece of American history. So you're listening to Jenny Adams, It's All About the Song, and we're doing a deep dive into protest songs from 1945 up until the present day, being part B of this little series. And it's 12:43 on 2BBB FM. And this is an interesting song, spoken word, but I really like this one.

That's a cracker, I reckon. The Revolution Will Not Be Televised was written and performed by Gil Scott Heron, H-E-R-O-N, Heron. And it was off his album Pieces of Man from 1971. Until his death in 2011, Scott Heron was alternately proud of the song's power and resonance, but also frustrated by the way its meaning had been consistently misunderstood by many listeners who took the song's title literally, that the revolution won't be aired on television. Really? But what Gil meant in the song, and it's obvious from hearing the lyrics, is that you have to be active. You can't be a passive participant in the revolution. When the revolution happens, you're going to have to be in the streets. If you want to make change in society, you have to get off your ass and take action. You just can't sit on your couch and watch TV.

So that song was called Political Science and was written in 1972 by Randy Newman, and it's from his album Sail Away. So we're starting to get into the 1970s now in a big way, and the feminist movement was really starting to take off, and this became a real anthem. If I can find it, hang on. Yes, there it is. Okay, so listen to this. You'll know this song.

I Am Woman was written by Helen Reddy and R. Burton. That was sung by Helen Reddy. It was written in 1972, sung by Helen Reddy on the album The Woman I Am, the definitive collection. The 1970s witnessed the emergence of feminism. I'm sure it had been around for a long time, but it really started to hit the streets. With the availability of the contraceptive pill came a newfound control by women over their own bodies and their own time. Helen Reddy's song I Am Woman, though not directly about the pill, quickly became an anthem for the feminist movement. Helen Reddy said, "I couldn't find any songs that said what I thought about being woman was about. I thought about all these strong women in my family who had gotten through the Depression and the World Wars and drunken, abusive husbands, but there was nothing in music that reflected that. In more recent years, we have seen the rise of the Me Too movement, which is a social movement and awareness campaign against sexual abuse, sexual harassment and rape culture, in which survivors, led by the voices of women, especially public figures, share their experiences of sexual abuse or sexual harassment." And I can remember going to the first International Women's Day march, and I was doing a course at the time. I actually got to film it. I don't know what happened to the film, but it doesn't matter. It was a really good memory. So let's listen to Patti Smith, People Have the Power. It's 12:54. You're on 2BBB FM. And it's Jenny Adams. It's all about the song.

0: People Have the Power. Was written by Patti Smith and Fred Sonic, someone who's dropped off my list here. It was written in 1988, so we're jumping forward a little bit now, and it was on the album Dream of Life. It was released as a single on her album Dream of Life, and it's a great song. It's generic in some ways, but it's, you know, it really is about protesting. So we are so lucky to have Waveney Acecoff in our studio. She's right here sitting next to me with her hot little guitar in her hand and ready to talk about her songwriting. How are you going?
1: I'm great, thank you, Jenny.
0: I better turn you on. Better say that again.
1: I'm great, thank you, Jenny.
0: That's good. Now press the right button. Oh, my Lord. Oh, so it's so good to see you. It's so good to have you here. When did you start songwriting?
1: Well, you know what? I started writing little things on the piano when I guess around 10 or 12, just tiny little ditties here and there, fiddling around. But it was when I was in my teens, you know, and as it became a bit of a dark goth and, you know, very full of angst and all that. And I started to write songs on the piano then, so 15 or 16. And I look back at them now and they're very immature, but that was who I was. I was immature. And I started to fiddle with the guitar as well, but I was a piano player because my mum was a teacher.
0: So did you learn piano?
1: Yes.
0: Scales? Did you used to do your scales?
1: Yes, my mother forced me to do scales. I hate scales. I know. There's a philosophy behind them. If you're good at scales, you understand chords, you understand. You can just walk into a room and play with any band. I'm terrible at scales.
0: Well, I can remember my sister learning the piano. Hi, Kylie, if you're listening, I'm going to dob on you here. And she used to hide her scales behind the piano and she'd say, oh, look, I do them, I can't find them. So how do you think songwriting has influenced your life? Where has it sat in the story that is Waveney?
1: I think I've always had music in me. I've always lived in a world of a rich inner world of fantasy, and there's always a song in the back of my head playing constantly. It just was always music running through my head. I've been diagnosed with, you know, ADHD, so it kind of makes sense now that there's always several channels going at the same time. But it's just how it comes out of me. I just sometimes feel this feeling coming down through me, like, oh my God, the song's coming. And sometimes I just pick up the guitar and it just comes out, lyrics, words, everything. It's just the chords. It's almost like it's written, like it's just being downloaded.
0: That's amazing when that happens. So do you play guitar while you're writing the song?
1: Yes. Yeah, I know. Some people do different things. Mm. They have different techniques. I just pick up and just start fiddling with the guitar or the piano. I don't have a piano at home at the moment, but it just sort of forms itself. It tells me where it wants to go. Often I'll have an emotion, a strong emotion I need to deal with, and that's sort of how I process it. And it helps to get your feelings out into the song, and somehow it's separate from you and you're kind of healed.
0: It is. Music is a healer, and songwriting is, it does that. And I've been trying to get across to people who might like to dabble in a bit of songwriting, and I'm really encouraging our listeners to do it because it's so good for you. There's no right or wrong. And everyone that I've talked to in this little program I've been having does it differently, has different reasons for doing it, but also different influences, but they write differently. It doesn't matter. It's no right or wrong. It's what comes from your heart and what comes from your soul and what you feel. So what would you think your biggest influences are when you write?
1: Well, it's a funny thing because people always talk about their musical influences, and I think about that and I think, oh, it have to be every single piece of music that I've ever heard goes in me and processes. I don't feel like I'm like anyone.
0: Mm.
1: But the music that comes out of me is folky and bluesy because that's the capacity I'm at with my instrument, I think, and the stories that I tell. But look, I loved U2 growing up. I loved Bono's songwriting, his lyrics, the passion in his voice. Like, he doesn't have the best voice in the world, and I loved that it was more about the emotion in his voice.
0: Mm.
1: So I've always loved them. I would say that that's kind of what set me off to write music, is listening to his music, his lyrics, his words, the whole band. But yeah, it'd be U2 if that I had to say an influence. But my dad, we'd go on road trips, and there would always be Dolly Parton and Kenny Rogers and Johnny Cash, Charlie Pride. So I've listened to a lot of those harmonies and the song structures over and over again. So
0: especially when you're on a long trip, Dad, yeah. Do you have to play that again?
1: So there's a love of harmonies in there as well from that, yeah.
0: Do you hear harmonies in your head?
1: Yes. Yeah, and when I'm singing something, I can hear it, but I also wish that I had other people to harmonise with. But I can hear it, and then I often go up and down and all over when I'm singing with the radio or something. I have to sing all of them at once.
0: You know, you can get a pedal for that.
1: Is it like a loop pedal?
0: No, it's like it's a pedal that you can, it's a harmony pedal, and you can, and it'll actually add a harmony to your voice. It's, I suppose, if you're doing a solo gig and you want to sort of, you know,
1: I would love that.
0: Up the ante a bit, you know. I don't know. I find it a bit hard using pedals. I'm not what would I call a standard? I'm pretty techie, but not as far as having to press too many things all together. I'm not a standard, what they say, you know, women are sort of multitask. Well, I'm not. I'd find it very hard to multitask. It's enough to just sing a song and play a guitar.
1: It's not easy because you are playing, well, you've got two hands going. You've got the lyrics and the voice. You've got to remember all that too and do it simultaneously. And you've got people watching you, and you got to look normal and even like pleasant, and entertain them. There's a lot going on. It's not easy.
0: That's right. And I find sometimes when I'm singing I write a song, and then I've got to learn it.
1: Yes,
0: that's weird, isn't it?
1: Yes, I agree. To learn to play it well, and I fail at that quite a lot. And the other thing I found is that if I don't keep practicing them, I forget the chords, or I forgot the lyrics to one of my songs the other day, and I thought, and there's nothing, I can't look it up because
0: there's nothing more
1: it's
0: embarrassing.
1: In my head.
0: Oh, do you write? You don't write songs down?
1: Well, I do, but this one I haven't done it yet, and that was one of the reasons I recorded my CD, because I didn't want to forget the songs. And I did have this thing, if I die, because I've had breast cancer twice, if I die, at least there's, you know, they're preserved forever.
0: I was just going to ask you about your album, Give It to the Sea. And I've listened to it, and it's a beautiful album. Really, I love your songs. I love your songwriting. And you, this was recorded in 2003. Is that right? It says that
1: well, it must have been.
0: It says that on the album cover.
1: No, well, not 2003.
0: What, not 2003?
1: 13 it must be. No, 23.
0: 2000. And, oh well, I should have had my glasses on when I was looking at that, shouldn't I?
1: I'm so sorry.
0: It is very small writing.
1: Yes.
0: So I'm glad you corrected me there. Oh, I really did my homework. Good on you, Jen.
1: Well, we've recorded shortly, not that long ago.
0: That's right. How long did it take you to... you know, write the songs? Was it a long process?
1: I had this period of they just kept coming out of me, and I was very inspired. So probably about 2 years worth of the ones I've put on the album. There's probably was about 10 more. So, yeah, around 2 years. It just fiddle with some of them. I'd start and then I'd sit on it for a long time, wasn't happy with one lyric or something, I wasn't happy, or the chords weren't right, and other ones they were just fully formed, you know, nothing to change.
0: Yeah, so that's sometimes the songs just flow out like hot honey, and it's there, bang, it's a song. And others, you really, it's not even if you have to agonise over them. You just need to just let them settle for a little while.
1: Let them settle within you. And, yeah, they will tell you what. And sometimes you finally work out what you were trying to say, or the words come better.
0: So you've brought your lovely Cole Clark guitar in. I am so jealous. Waveney knows I love this guitar. Whenever I see her with it, my eyes glaze over. But would you like to play us a song? And if you'd like to introduce the song, tell us a little bit about it and play. I know I'm going to really enjoy it, and I know our listeners will too.
1: This song it's not on the album, and I never played it live. I was just fiddling with it today, and I thought it's a story. It's called Happy, and it was about I would call myself the love of his life. I'm not so sure myself these days. But it's a song about this hippie man that brought me here to Bellingen and showed me Bellingen, and things didn't work out. But you can find your own happiness in the end. So it's kind of a story, this one. And I've never played it, so for anyone, really, because it's, I don't know, it's just too close to the heart. Anyway, here we go, Happy.

0: Oh, just such a great song, Waveney.
1: Thank you.
0: And it's, you know, like, it just feels like it's right from deep down, you know, inside you, in your psyche. And it's a good story. It's a story, but it's, you know, it's a sort of, is it a bit funny, do you think, or do you find it strange to share your thoughts, your inner thoughts and your songs? I suppose that people take it for how they want to, but,
1: yeah,
0: you know.
1: Yeah, people do, and that's, I love, because you put it to how you want it to, how it makes you feel, and you do, you put it to your own story. And I have my own story in my head, and I see the pictures of that relationship going through every time I sing it. I can see the movie in my mind happening. And, yeah, I haven't played that one live because, I didn't think – it is a bit personal, but I didn't think people would just listen. They don't often listen to your lyrics, and this one's very important because it's a story with words that matter.
0: I think a lot of people, and a lot of young women especially, could relate to it.
1: Yes.
0: You know, did it help you get over that relationship?
1: It did, because he would keep – we had a very volatile relationship. You know, we were – perfect for each other, you know, all that, everything in common, but it just, you know, it just didn't work with
0: sometimes they're meant to be, sometimes
1: too fiery.
0: Sometimes they're not.
1: And but he would keep popping up over the years, you know, still seeing if I was there, like he could never let go, you know. And he was the one that brought me to Bellingen and showed me Bellingen, and I thought, no, I have to live here.
0: Well, we're glad he did.
1: Yeah. And I love the end of the song is that, you know, like, you find the happiness yourself. I used to think he showed me all these wonderful things in life. We lived, like, wild and free, naked on the beach and went camping, just lived camping and stuff like that up and down the coast. He showed me a life I'd never seen, a freedom I'd never seen. And now I realise, well, I didn't need him. I could do it myself.
0: You have to find your happiness within. Yeah, of course. And that's, you know, that's people say that. So what are your wishes for the future? Where would you like to go with your music? What are your dreams?
1: If I, you know, in an ideal world, I would just love to play my original songs up and down the coast and have a few people come and listen to them because they love them. You know, I feel like I'd probably need other musicians around me that could play their instruments better than I can, because I've had to learn to play the guitar to be able to sing, and I still struggle at times. I have good days and bad days, whether my fingers work. But it diminishes what I can sing because I'm concentrating so much on the guitar rather than my voice. I found that when I was recording the album, it was too hard to do the piano and the guitar at the same time. If I did it separately, I could give my voice more.
0: Mm.
1: But it would be so nice just to be able to play stuff, even beautiful covers. Like I saw the Miss Paris a few weeks ago, and they were playing, you know, like Sarah Vaughan standards and, you know, beautiful bluesy things and French things, and I thought, you know, I could go up and sing at cafes, you know, all de quel jour perçois
0: l'eau je sens. Oh, you'd go down a treat.
1: All that, I could do it, you know.
0: Yeah.
1: You know.
0: Well, I think that we need to create more spaces for women to play. I mean, as much as, I mean, I look, do the gig guide and everything, there's mostly, there's some women out there who are playing, but it's not as many women as men who seem to be, you know, getting the gigs. I don't know why that is, but it's also really hard when you have to work. You have to work to, you know, to put food on the table and, you know, pay the bills.
1: There's a lot of distractions for women that men can get out of somehow, but it's a phallocentric industry. It's top heavy with men, you know. You've got a few women out there shining their light for us, but not enough.
0: Well, maybe we can put an end to that and see what happens. So we'd love to hear another song.
1: Okay.
0: I would, and I'm sure our listeners would. So what's the second song you'd like to play for us?
1: I am going to sing Gudangs, and this is a story where it was about Michael. I'll just leave it at that. It's a song about smoking. I love the lyrics because they're all about smoking, and I just think it's quite clever. I'm quite chuffed with my own lyricism there. But Gudangs are an Indonesian clove cigarette, which was very cool in the 90s when I was out going to bands and hanging out with people. Everyone smoked Gudangs, but I wasted them because I could only smoke a few puffs before I feel like I was going to fall over. So, you know, he wouldn't share his pack of Gudangs with me, and they're very rare now.
0: Is this from your album? Now.
1: It is. It's the sixth track. It's called Gudangs. This one's a bit bluesy, but I really like it. I quite enjoy singing this one.

0: Oh, how was that? Waveney, that's a great song. I can still smell those clove cigarettes. Yeah. They used to be everywhere. Thank you so much for coming in today. I just loved our little chat. And oh, boy, if there's anyone out there who wants to have got a gig coming up or looking for a support act, Waveney's your girl because she's a great singer and a great songwriter. So I'll catch up with along the way. As I say, I'll see you when I'm looking at you. Thank you so much.
1: Thank you. Thanks so much for having me.
0: You're very welcome. So we're going to just keep going with our deep dive into protest songs, and I'll play one more song here, When the President Talks to God, and we'll talk about that.

When the president talks to God, I wonder which one plays the better cop. We should find some jobs, the ghetto's broke. No, they're lazy, George, I say we don't. Just give them more liquor stores and dirty coke. That's what God recommends. When the president

When the President Talks to God, was written by Kona Oberst and sung by his band Bright Eyes. It was written in 2005 on their album Dead Oceans. It's a protest song written by Kona Oberst, as I said, and sung by his band Bright Eyes. It is a pointed political message directed towards George W. Bush conducting the Second Gulf War. The Iraq War, also referred to as the Second Gulf War, was a protracted armed conflict in Iraq from 2003 to 2011. It began with the invasion by a United States-led coalition, which resulted in the overthrow of the Ba'athist government of Saddam Hussein. The First Gulf War was an armed conflict between Iraq and a 42-country coalition led by the United States from 1990 to 1991. And it's still going on and on and on and on.

Moneyland was written by John Harrell and it was performed by Del McCoury Band in 2008. It's one of the best country singles of 2008, and the lyrics fly so fast that you can almost miss the scathing indictment of a culture driven by greed, coupled with outrage on behalf of those being exploited by it. Here's a much more recent one.

streets of Minneapolis, because we're up to the present day and it still goes on and on and on. This is written by Bruce Springsteen in this year, 2026, and it's an anti-ICE or US Immigration and Customs Enforcement protest song. It was released this year in response to the killings of Rene Good and Alex Pretty, which occurred during Operation Metro Surge in Minneapolis, Minnesota, in the United States. Springsteen wrote and recorded the song following the killings by US Immigration and Customs Enforcement and the US Customs and Border Protection, publishing it online 4 days after Pretty's death. So for our deep dive, I'm going to finish with a hopeful song, a song of wishes and dreams. It's 1:37. You're listening to Jenny Adams. It's All About the Song on 2BBB FM. And, well, we just have to keep hoping and protesting.

give peace a chance. I couldn't have said it better myself. Written by John Lennon, of course, and in 1969, performed by the Plastic Ono Band. And finishing off with this song is a fitting way to close Part B, Protest Songs, 1945 to the present day. Next week, I will devote a whole program deep dive to Australian protest songs, and there are plenty to explore. So it's coming up to 1:43. Jenny Adams, It's All About the Song. Wasn't that great? Talking to Waveney and hearing a couple of her songs. She's a wonderful songwriter, and I really enjoyed having a chat with Waveney. So, songwriting tip for the week. And I was going to say that if you would like to talk about your songwriting, and let me know if you're giving it a go, if you are, even if it's just lyrics, you like playing around with song lyrics, or, you know, strumming the guitar out on the veranda, you can always write to me at jadams, so that's J-A-D-A-M-S at 2BBB, so the number 2BBB.net.au, jadams at 2BBB.net.au, and I'd love to hear from you. Also, if you have anything that you'd like to promote on the local gig guide, which is coming up in a minute. So, songwriting tip. If you can't think of anything to write about, maybe think of something that happened in your life. You can start by writing the story freehand and then turn it into a song. Your memory can be a great starting point for a song. I wrote this song that I'm just about to play, about travelling on the mail train that travelled overnight from Central Station in Sydney to South Grafton and carried the mail. That's when I first moved back to Sydney, and I used to get very homesick. This would be a memory going back to the 1970s, and I wrote it about maybe 3 or 4 years ago. There were a lot more train stations then, and the train took 12 and a half hours from Central to Raleigh Station, so it was an epic journey. And we used to call it the Old Red Rattler, which is what the song is called.

Yep, it certainly was a long journey, but it was always fun. So, water the horses, feed the dogs, lock up the chooks, jump into the old jalopy and head to town to dance like everybody's watching. It's the live music and other assorted gigs. 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That should be a really good gig. Then on Monday, the 18th of May, we have the Rails Hotel, Byron Bay. 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But, you know, you might be up that way. Who knows? 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Then Thursday, 21st of May, the Bellingen Brewery has the Brewery Hootin' Nanny Open Mic Music Night. 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And then Saturday, and today and Saturday, don't forget, we have the River Sounds Music and Arts Festival on at Bellingen Showground. If you're going, have fun, stay safe, keep your tootsies warm. I sound like an old grandma. Look after yourselves and look after your friends. Have fun. So also on Friday, coming up on Friday the 22nd of May, at the Nambucca Community and Arts Centre, we have Patrick James at 6:30 p.m. and you can go to humantix.com for tickets. And don't forget, as Bunda mentioned, and we listened to the wonderful Pete Gailey on her program earlier on, the film Going Down is on at Memorial Hall next Friday, the 22nd. You can buy tickets online. And I bought my ticket today, just saying. I can't wait to see it because I lived in Newtown in the 1980s, and then, oh yes, I was a real party girl. I had some really good times when I lived there, lived in the inner city in Sydney, and you can also buy tickets at the door for that. So, what's the time? 1:52. We've got time for just a couple of more songs before I head out the door. So let's see what we've got. We've finished our deep dive, but I've brought in some just a couple of other songs. This one's really lovely. It's Eileen Jewell and the song's Rich Man's World.
from the album Letters from Sinners and Strangers.

0: Got a guitar and a bicycle.
1: Great song, eh? Minnie Marx, Guitar and a Bicycle. Oh, can you tell that songwriters are just some of my favourite people? I hope that I've inspired you to maybe have a go at a bit of songwriting yourself. It's a great thing to do and it's a good way to get down your inner thoughts. I always say it's like writing a diary to music. And we're coming up to the end of my program. I've really enjoyed getting these songs together and I'm really looking forward to next week looking at Australian protest songs. I do love a good protest song and I do love a good protest. So don't forget to be kind to each other. The hug is never wasted. Give songwriting a go. You know, you can just do it for you, the love of it yourself. It doesn't have to be any great shakes, but it's a really lovely thing to do. And even if it's just lyrics, you don't need to be able to play anything. Bye-bye. Talk to you next week.
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8: Hi, I'm Julie Adams. I was the first jazz presenter at 3BBB and the chairperson. I remember the first test broadcast. It was at Carl Foster's garage and I had a terrible hangover. But anyway, I got through and I didn't even know how to work the turntables, so I had these men doing the turntables for me, and that carried on to when we actually started at 3BBB and I had people come in until I learned how to do the turntables. I didn't have a big collection. I did have some jazz records and so on, but we managed to do an hour or so, I think. And I remember it was Stephen Abel driving around saying, "This is Jilly over the air. We can hear her. She sounds great."
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0: Hand me another beer, okay?
1: You driving on?
0: Yeah, but I'll be right.
1: Hey, no, not sure you should be driving.
0: Yeah, but I only had a few.
1: Hey, Unc.
2: Locals are dying on country roads.
1: You all right?
2: Our aunties, our uncles, our cousins, us. The road is no place for excuses. A message from the New South Wales Government.

0: 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Hear the voices of your community.
1: Now I'm here with Sally Lloyd, and she's picked true crime, And so Sally, why are you suggesting this book?
2: I read Scrublands by Chris Hammer, and I found it the most fascinating crime book. I couldn't put it down. Somebody gave it to me for my birthday a few years ago. And I just think he's got an incredible mind as to what the public want to read in a crime book.
1: So true crime, how does it fit the category of true crime?
2: Well, it doesn't really, because it was it was obviously made up. But you can imagine that that sort of incident would happen in a small country town, especially when people are suffering from the drought, bushfires, no money, everybody knows everybody else, and there's all sorts of little intrigues going on amongst the general population, and he wove all that into the book, and I just found it fascinating.
1: So crime as a genre, is that something that you normally read?
2: Oh, definitely, yes. I'm a great whodunit. Not all Chris Hammer, but lots of other crime books. And I love reading a book and seeing if I can figure out who done it before I get to the end. But I don't want it to be too easy. I don't want all the clues along the way.
1: And so why would you recommend this book to lovers of crime novels? What do you think is probably the difference, maybe? I think you've already mentioned this around the small country town. But what's the difference to the average crime novel?
2: I just think that the characters that he wrote about are more real. I mean, some of the books I've read, it all seems a little bit up in the air and papery, whereas Chris seems to have studied the people that live in these small communities. And he was a journalist, so he's obviously talked to a lot of them, and he knows their characters. I just find it intriguing that all, because I had no idea that all these small towns hid all these secrets, which I'm sure they do. Yeah.
1: Well, thank you, Sally. Thank you for your suggestion, and have a great festival.
2: Okay, thank you.
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1: This week, we wind back yet again to the Bellary Winter Music Festival of 2016. This time with the formidable singer known as Kaidi Aldist. You may know her from her solo work or her work with Cooking on Free Burners or The Bamboos. Well, this set sees Kaidi Aldist in her simplest form with a stripped back band, where you can hear all the notes and all the vocals. So let's jump into it. Hey, this is Kaidi Aldist, recorded live at the Bellington Diggers Tavern in 2016 as part of the Bellow Winter Music Festival.

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1: Thank you, Luke. Cheers. I'm going to welcome Woz on stage. Thank Warren Hunter on bass. He was playing computers last night. It's nice to be doing a Sunday session, have a bit of a relax, get my crunchy voice out.
2: Ladies and gentlemen, Kylie Aldist.
1: Thank you. Cheers. What do we got, Pretty Things? Okay, so this is a song called Pretty Things. I think it's off my first album, is it? Yeah. I can never remember. I've written a lot of songs. I'm lucky to remember the words to them.

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It's nice to have a bit of a sing. This is the title track to my third album. It's getting confusing. This is going to be on the quiz at the end of the show. This is called Still Life.

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1: Thank
0: the
1: you
0: coast.
1: Very much. This is a song called One Goodbye. We usually have a flute solo in it.
2: So, but if there's a flute, it sounds very Saint Germain. It's still going to sound quite Saint Germain without a flute, but
1: feel free to whistle.

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1: I actually didn't do much in that song.
2: No, you didn't really. Stop trying to get credit. Okay, good idea. We're going to do a bamboo song. We did this at the salon the other night. It's called I Don't Want to Stop.

0: So jazzy.
1: Not bad party, jazzy.
0: Happy festival. 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
1: How about
0: Uchael? Oh, yeah. We're going to do it.
2: Tell me about this next song,
0: Carly. This next song. I sang this song on an album with Katie Noonan and a few other chicks. We raised heaps of money for cancer. It was even on TV and stuff. So, yeah. It's a songs that made me. And my Auntie Rosie used to sing this to me when I was a little girl. It's Ooh Child, yeah. I used to love the Nina Simone version.

Thanks, boys. Yay. 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It's been a very long festival, hasn't it? Oh, okay. This is an old song. This is called Letterhead Life. It's about growing up and having your own letterhead, which you don't have anymore because nobody writes letters anymore, do they?

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1: Nice, that was cool. Thanks for spending your Sunday dinner time with us.

0: Oh, that was fun. Yes, it is.
1: Who is
0: left? All right, we're just like hanging out in our room doing this now.

0: or something like that.
1: I haven't worked out the ending to that one.
0: We just faded that out usually. Thanks, guys. So, yeah, last night we did a song that I wrote. Oh, no, I didn't write it. Sorry, I just lied about that. I sang on it like 100 years ago, and it's been remixed in France, and now it's doing really well in the world as an electro sort of hit. And we're going to go back to basics and play the old version of it for you. It's called This Girl. It's by Cooking on Three Burners.

0: So that's a different version. We've cleared the room with that one. Thank you. Thanks for moshing. Yeah, man. That's awesome. Makes us feel loved.
1: Although it does look like there's one guy just standing there, just with his arms folded, just staring us out. There's no one else there.
0: Thanks.

0: And that's a true story. Thank you very much.
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0: I know, we finished it properly together. So professional. It's been a long night, hasn't it? Thanks for sticking it out. This is our last gig, so we're going to go and, you know, get drunk after this and not have to learn any more songs.
2: Not that we always learn songs for these gigs. It's just Kylie normally plays as a seven-piece band, so this is funk soul orchestra, so this is really stripped back. So it's been a real challenge, but really enjoyable to sort of play in this stripped back format. It's been, yeah, thanks for having us.
0: Yeah, thanks. Thanks for singing, boys, too. It really helps make it feel like a band. Thanks, Bello. Yeah.

0: also a true story. Thank you. I couldn't remember how it went. I haven't done it for so long. All right, this is our last song, and we're going to go out and enjoy the festival with you guys. Thank you very much for being here with us. This is a song I wrote with a guy called Aldo Vannucci in England somewhere.
1: It's Italy.
0: He's English. Yeah, he's just got an Italian name.

0: I gave it, baby. Thank you. Thank you all very much. Happy Sunday. All right. Thank you, Warren. Thank you, Luke. I'm Kylie. Happy Bello.
1: Cardi Alders recorded live at Belgian Diggers Tavern in 2016 as part of the Bello Winter Music Festival. Now, that was recorded by Nathan Holding for Inspired Audio and engineered by Stuart Marks with radio editing by Kai Rurok. Thank you for tuning in to another edition of Mid-North Coast Live. We will be back with you same time, same place for another great set from the Mid-North Coast right here on 2BBB.
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1: Hello, I'm Peter Hislop. Opposition leader Angus Taylor has defended his proposal to extend the life of existing coal-fired power stations. The Climate Council says Mr Taylor's budget in reply speech last night was an attack on renewable energy. But Mr Taylor says the best way to bring down energy prices is to keep supporting existing coal-fired power stations.
2: We've got to keep those generators running hard. And Chris Bowen, of course, has decided that he doesn't want any of that. And that's why we're paying 40% more for electricity prices than when Labor came to power. And emissions have barely moved.
1: The newly elected Solomon Islands Prime Minister says he is honoured to have been voted in by the Parliament. Long-time opposition leader Matthew Wale has been named leader after winning a secret ballot of MPs a week after his predecessor Jeremiah Minnelli lost a vote of no confidence.
3: It's a great honour and it's a wonderful privilege. This is a great country. Sorry, I'm still emotional. And to serve this beautiful people of this country is really a wonderful privilege that I will not take lightly.
1: The first reported death from diphtheria in almost a decade has been recorded in the Northern Territory. It's a vaccine-preventable disease and can be deadly if untreated. Chief Medical Officer Public Health of the Central Australian Aboriginal Congress, Dr John Boffa, has told the ABC authorities are looking into the cause of the outbreak.
4: We certainly know it first was detected in North Queensland in 2020 and it has spread from there. This is exactly the same version of the bug that's in the Northern Territory. It's in Northern WA. It's in parts of South Australia. So we know that's when it re-emerged. We're not sure why.
1: New research shows homelessness could be four times higher in a decade due to the impacts of climate change. Laura Devoy reports.
5: Researchers from the University of Sydney used nearly two decades of public data to run simulations on how Australia's future housing market responded to different climate and socioeconomic scenarios. They found under a high emissions future, a 0.5% annual rise in ownership costs could increase homelessness by 16% and cut rental affordability by 15%. If ownership costs rise by 3% a year, homelessness could jump by 69%, while rental affordability could fall by 36%. The researchers say while recent commitments to invest in social housing and support renters are a step in the right direction, governments must expand programs in the face of climate change.
1: Around 2,000 US Marine Corps personnel and sailors have touched down in the Top End for a six-month stay. The deployment is the 15th iteration of the Marine Rotational Force Darwin, a pillar of the Australia-US alliance. And US Grammy Award-winning musician Clarence Carter has died aged 90 following a battle with prostate cancer.
6: Can you slip away? Slip away? Slip away, yeah.
1: That's the blind Southern soul singer's most enduring track, 1968's Slip Away. He became one of the defining voices of Southern R&B during the late 1960s and 1970s. Turning to sport, and Carlton's interim coach says he's not ready to become a senior coach. Josh Fraser will lead the Blues for the first time tomorrow following the resignation of Matthew Voss earlier this week. He says while he does have ambitions of becoming a head coach, he doesn't think now is the time.
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7: Yui! Babagung orang nyanyawajar yula darala. Father gave us the land in the dreaming. Maral kundi julugurai yarang jagi. Every part of the earth is sacred. Nia yari julu maral gundi, maral julu niambandi. We are a part of the earth and the earth is a part of us. Yui! Ngai am gungubu, garawe bari nyageko, galawana dawara. Hello, I've come back to see you. I am a friend, but don't be angry. Yamage nganyundi barmaran, gungubu bin. Galawana ngalgira. Here is my family, here are my friends, but don't harm us. Yam nginundi wajar, yam nganyundi wajar, ngibur gungubu wala. My land, This is your land, so let's be friends. Yinige, this radio station, Triple B, is on Gumbangir homeland. You.
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1: And welcome to another installment of 2BBB's Slipstream Radio. I'm your host, John Newton. I'll be here till 6 p.m. Hope you're having a lovely Friday. Today is Friday, the 15th of May. That means Bellow River Music Festival, River Sounds Music and Arts Festival is about to kick off at 4:30. So, yeah, strap yourselves in. It's all a bit exciting. Yeah, this evening we've got some great music down there. Magic Dirt, William Crichton, Good Pash, a whole bunch of great local bands, the Nickies, the Stops, Skipping Stones. So, yeah, come on down. There are tickets available and, yeah, it's going to be a wonderful weekend. And hopefully if all goes to plan, we will have a guest in. One of the performers will be coming in to do an interview at 5 o'clock. So, yeah, come in and, stick around. Stick around for 5 p.m. for that guest interview. This week on Slipstream Radio, a little bit of new music, not a whole lot. New album out from His Golden Messenger we'll have a little listen to, which came out a couple of weeks ago. I just hadn't dug my heels into it yet and had a proper listen. I've got a whole bunch of wonderful songs that I've found from other artists. A lot of folky stuff this afternoon. We're going to kick it off with a new song from Yusef Days, though. He's got a new song out, Chi Avenue, A Love Letter to Salvador. It goes a little something like this.

That there was Rosh, an artist. That's the stage name of Rose Connolly from Ireland, from County Fermanagh. She mixes ancient Irish vocal traditions and a bit of like electronica and other different experimental vibes. That song there called Let Her Breathe. This is 2BBB Slipstream Radio. How you doing out there? We're going to keep cruising. We've got one here. This is from Chris Brain. It's called Big Hill.

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That was Abigail LaPelle. She's a Canadian singer. A little bit of prairie music. That's a song called Whistle Song 1 in a Million. That one came out just a couple of weeks ago, or not even, on the 5th of May on Outside Music Records. This is Slipstream Radio, 2BFM. My name's Joe Newton, here Fridays from 4 till 6pm. It's just gone past 4:30. And before that, what did we have? We had Gunnan Sneen from Stundom, and we had Pretty Sorrow from Robinson and Rowe at the top there. So next, what do we got? Here's a cool song I found yesterday. This is Monsters of Folk with His Master's Voice. This is 2BBB.

That is Little Barry with Lug and Hurt, a new song from them. They are British band, somewhere between psychedelic blues, garage rock, soul, funky, good times. Yeah, that is Barry Cadogan. He puts the Barry in Little Barry. His guitar and vocals, Lewis Wharton on bass, and Tony Coote on drums. Their longtime drummer Virgil Howe has recently, yeah, he died a few years ago now, but yeah. That is their new single, Lug and Hurt, from their album, Gravity Freeze. Yeah, this is 2BBB Slipstream Radio is the name of the show. And yeah, that last song before that we had Fink, new song from Fink, another British artist with a new single out, I Buried All the Answers. And we had His Master's Voice from Monsters of Folk at the top. Up next, what have we got up next? Let's go here. This is Jessica Hooper with Caravan from their album that came out on the 1st of May, Long Wave Home. This is 2BBB.

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And welcome back to 2BBFM. Please forgive me. We had a little bit of a technical difficulties there. The desk started doing all kinds. There was a kind of ghost in the machine, but that's all right. We're here. We're back. And I've got a special guest here in the studio. He's just come in. I'm going to play a song of his, let him settle in. This is beautiful. I've got a song here from his brand new album. It's called Colonial Drift. The song is called Peaceful Land. Stick around and we'll have a chat with the man himself, William Crichton.

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Rocks are turning around.

0: That is Peaceful Land. Beautiful song from William Crichton off his latest album, Colonial Drift, which came out just back in March.
1: Yeah.
0: Welcome, William. Or, yeah, do you go by William?
1: Yeah, you can call me William.
0: Yep, sweet.
1: G'day, Joe. G'day, listeners. Good cool. to be here.
0: Yeah, we're here at 2BFM Slipstream Radio. And I was just wandering down the road not long ago, and I ran into you, and I was like, you want to come do a show? Could do an interview.
1: It was perfect.
0: It was perfect. The funny thing is, I saw you on the lineup, and I was like, oh, I should get in touch with him and see if he wants to do an interview. And I was like, too busy. And it was nice running into you on the road.
1: So things have a way of working out.
0: They do.
1: Yeah.
0: And here we are, all worked out. How you feeling?
1: Feeling good. A bit wet outside.
0: Yeah. For those who are listening, William's just walked up the road from River Sounds Festival in the rain, in the pouring rain, to get to the show. He's here dripping wet, which is looking very authentic.
1: There you go. It's beautiful. I love Bellow at the worst of times, so it's a good spot to be, even in the rain.
0: Yeah.
1: Yeah. So I had some good times in Bellow over the years.
0: Yeah. When was the last time you were here?
1: It would have been last year. I think it was last year or the year before with Jeff Lang. Whenever Jeff Lang did his album tour for his album More Life, we played over at the hall and I was playing guitar for Jeff.
0: Did you?
1: Playing guitar and keys for Jeff.
0: Great.
1: And,
0: awesome.
1: That was a really, really lovely show. So, I think it was in November. I can't remember if it was last year. I think it was last year.
0: Yeah.
1: Well, maybe the year before. Maybe someone knows, can tell us. But it was, it all goes quick and it all gets fuzzy when you start to look back on and try and single out certain things.
0: Yeah, I saw you perform 2 or 3 weeks ago down at the Gumball in the Hunter Valley. And I saw Jeff on stage, Jeff Lang. For those who don't know who Jeff Lang is, he is one of Australia's greatest guitarists. He's an incredible musician. He's been around for a few decades now. And, yeah, I had no idea that he was in your band. And I was like, is that Jeff Lang?
1: Yeah. Well, I'm a big fan of Jeff. He's put out a lot of albums and he's a great songwriter and singer. And, a few years ago now, I think it was at Blues Fest or something, I met him. And I thought, geez, I wonder if he'd want to be in my band. And so I just gathered up the courage to ask him. He goes, yeah, of course.
0: I'd come cool.
1: and play. And he's been in the band since.
0: He'd seen you play?
1: Yeah, he'd seen me play He'd heard some of the new album or the album at the time, which I think was Empire.
0: Yeah.
1: But he, now we're, he's like my brother. He plays, he's not on tonight's gig, but he's on the rest of the tour. And, I love him. And then so he invited me out to play guitar for him and play some keys for him as well, which was, a little bit scary, being asked to play guitar for Jeff,
0: Yeah, totally.
1: In his band.
0: That's cool.
1: He's such a legend and such a wonderful player.
0: I opened up a show for Jeff once in a small town in Canada.
1: All right.
0: Yeah.
1: Where?
0: Just a place called Rosland in the Kootenays. I was living there and the publican was like, hey, you want to open this show? And I was like, sure. It was for Jeff Lang. Well, about 10 years ago, I reckon, yeah.
1: Yeah, right, because he hasn't done a lot of international stuff of recent times, so that would have been, 10
0: probably
1: years.
0: Probably 10 or 11 years ago.
1: Wow. Okay.
0: Yeah, random. It was a great show. It was epic, man. It was insane.
1: Yeah.
0: It was very good.
1: Very
0: few. So you've got a new album out, Colonial Drift. Tell us about the name, there's a bit in there. Drift, a bit of geological kind of stuff going on there, what's the name? What does the name mean? What's going on?
1: Well, it's actually my wife, Julianne, come up with that name because we were trying to think of a name for these collection of songs, And I guess the overarching theme of it is that idea of when something clicks over from degrees to difference in degrees to difference in kind, It's like Australia, we are a bit at drift as far as who are we?
0: Mm.
1: We're connected. We're living amongst the most ancient culture on the planet, in one of the most ancient landscapes on the planet, yet we're a new nation trying to make sense of our history, of our future. Where's that going to lead us? And I think this album for me is about a white fella like me finding connection in this place, And I think, and all of the little stories that go along with that, there's some songs about, the wonderful landscape and the beautiful country. There's some songs on there about our our war history and our current problems with violence and domestic violence and that sort of stuff. But then there's just some really personal songs about observations of what's happening in the world, like sex, death, and choices. And
0: yeah, that was one of the songs sort of that stuff, I, you know, I really loved that song, actually. It's kind of a bit more stripped back. That's just electric guitar, new kind of thing, wasn't
1: it? Yeah,
0: it's just
1: the resonator guitar with a low synth and some Jeff Lang magic.
0: Yeah, I like that song. I always kind of, often when I'm listening to albums, I'll be more attracted to the kind of stripped back stuff a bit more kind of live vibe.
1: Yeah, well, I mean, they're all live. It's just some of them are definitely more stripped back than others. We're going to do a little bit toward the end of the year. We're going to do some recording of them all stripped back, like Flip It. And the ones that are stripped back will be banned, and the ones that aren't will be stripped back. so, you know, but it was one of those things. The album kind of come about. Julianne and I wrote it primarily, but then two songs on there, Horizon and Warzone, were written with Rob Hurst. You know, our dear friend and of course Midnight Oil drummer, who's now departed, but you know, that was an incredible time getting to share that time with Rob writing those songs. So it definitely has a little bit of that energy to it as well for those tunes.
0: I saw there was another Crichton in some of the song credits.
1: So there's Luke.
0: Yeah, who's
1: maybe Luke?
0: Luke
1: Crichton's my brother.
0: Okay.
1: Yeah,
0: he's a musician as well.
1: He's a musician too. So that would have been on Sick Boy. Yep. That was one that we worked up with the band.
0: Yeah, I liked Sick Boy. That was a good song.
1: Yeah, all right. Excellent. Yeah. It's, you know, it's all just, if we're in the band playing, if we're in the room playing, then that's people working them up, you know.
0: Yeah.
1: So it's pretty fluid in that way. There's a few writers on there in that way, like Luke Davison as well. He helped on Beautiful Country. And what was the other one? Further Down the Road. But it was conceptually, it was mainly Julianne and I kind of working through that. I mean, my daughter as well, Abigail, she helped and wrote some lines in the drum groove on Murrumbidgee.
0: Yeah, I will say from seeing your show at the Gumball, seeing you on stage with your band, your wife and your two daughters singing with you, there was a really beautiful kind of, I don't know, just a dynamic, some kind of, there's a container there that's really beautiful to see you all kind of working together and singing together. And it's a huge, like, there's a lot of energy there between you all, and it's nice, especially you and your wife. You kind of,
1: I'm glad it translated.
0: Yeah, totally.
1: I mean, the whole band, let alone Julianne and the girls, like, I love playing music with them, and especially having my daughters and Julianne up there is very special, you know? And I think we haven't done it a hell of a lot because the girls have been, you know, young or at school, but now they're sort of getting to the age where Olive is about to finish school and Abigail's 13, so she loves, she's all in when she gets up.
0: And, you know, we don't see it a lot these days, family, like units kind of singing together. Like, I love the Staple Singers and Pop Staples, you know, Mavis Staples,
1: yeah,
0: she grew up singing with her siblings and her dad, and, you know, what an epic thing. You know?
1: 100%. I mean, even on this, in Australia, you had the Dead Ringer band with Casey Chambers her old man would go around, and I think there's a few people doing it, but it just feels natural. Like, we never force the kids to do anything. It's just if they want to play, if they want to sing, they want to do some music, it's cool to have them do it, you know. I'm super love it when they decide to. Jimmy Barnes gets his kids up sometimes, you know. It's like, if you're around and families together playing music is a very lovely thing.
0: Yeah, it is.
1: Yeah.
0: So coming back to what you're saying about colonial drift and about, you know, this ancient culture we got here, I'm getting a sense of a spiritual intelligence there in the album. What for you, and with this album and your songwriting process, that song we're listening to before, Peaceful Land, it's really, you know, you hear the landscape in the music there. I'm wondering, you know, and you're a touring musician, so I guess my question is this, do you ever get much music from the land itself when you're driving around?
1: It's 100%. I mean, it comes, you don't know where that ends and where it begins. With Peaceful Land, for instance, I don't know how that song came. Like, it sounds, you know, it honestly, I sat down one afternoon in Bellbird, we were living at the time, and I just sat down, picked up the guitar, and that song came out in its entirety.
0: Yeah, it's like that.
1: There were a couple of lyrics that we had to go back and listen to on the phone recording, listen to and see what we could make them. But that was it just come in one thing. It was like a prayer, you know, like a prayer to the land or something. It was a strange thing. And, you know, that happens a bit, but it's never happened to that extent in my life. It has never happened from the start to the finish. A whole song just comes out the very first time you come upon it. The others, you know, this powerful land. And I think the first time I went out to Lake Mungo over 10 years ago now, and I remember yarning to some elders out there about, you know, being a white fella and living in this land and feeling a connection and how to go about that. And it's like, and this old fella said, you know, don't worry about what colour you are, where you come from. You know, cut me, cut you. We both bleed red. Mm. You know, if you respect this place, it's reaching out to you. Mother's reaching out to you. You know, and so I think a lot of people thought I was a black fella from there because it's because I'm always out in the bush and hanging out with mob and whatever. They just assume that.
0: Mm.
1: You know, no one ever actually stopped to ask me. Mm. And but so now I feel a little bit of a need to say that, no, well, I'm not actually an Aboriginal man.
0: Mm.
1: And so, but I am, I'm enriched and I listen and to the law, and I'm a part of that whole thing. Because if you're here and you're listening, you are a part of it.
0: Mm.
1: You know what I mean? There's stories of people who come over on boats against their will and then running off with the tribes because the land speaks to them. We all have.
0: It's interesting. I grew up here in Dorrigo up in the mountains, and, you know, definitely growing up and trying to find a sense of culture and connection to the land and to who am I and where do I come from and what am I trying to find a sense of becoming and a sense of belonging, I should say. And, yeah, on that journey of like, okay, I'm not an Indigenous man. I feel this deep connection to the landscape, to the animals, to the plants, to this deeper spirit in the land. But then there is still a sense of like, I come from another place. And how do we work that in as a culture? How do I work that in as a community and with the beautiful Indigenous people, the Gumbangi people here, and like, yeah, what is my belonging here, and how do we do that? So that's been a big question for me, but still coming back to like, wow, I did come from over there.
1: Yeah, I mean, did. And it's like this old fella said to me once out in Western New South Wales. He tapped me and said, "Hey, Bruce," he said, "don't," he said, "if the ocean evaporated, we'd be all from the same rock."
0: Yeah.
1: You know what I mean? It's like there is, and people say, well, you know, you can't say that or whatever, but no, I've only ever experienced that sort of thing from white fellas, from people who don't, you know, any Aboriginal person who has seen how serious I am about living in this place and listening has always been welcoming.
0: Mm.
1: Has always been welcoming because, you know, at the end of the day, we're here and this is a wonderful, powerful, beautiful place, and we have to listen to Aboriginal people who have been here the longest to know how to practically interact with that. But there is something that we are born with that just automatically happens because we're people.
0: We are people.
1: We're animals. When we're in connection with that.
0: Yeah, I think no matter where we're from, whether it's the Indigenous people here or the colonial words we come from overseas, back in Ireland and Scotland, or I should say England, is that there's wisdom everywhere for us, and there's an intelligence everywhere, and there seems to be this this colonial machine that's been sweeping the earth for a long time, you know, long way back in. From, I guess, from Rome all the way into England, and then it made its way into Ireland and all these other parts, and it's slowly, in a way, when I look at that song, this is drifted across the world, this machine, and it's slowly just eating everyone up, and all the people that it's eaten up are just people of the earth the whole way.
1: Well, that's one way to look at it, totally. And, I mean, the thing is with here is that it was isolated for a very long time, and so Aboriginal people were able to work it out and evolve out of the war or whatever. They their stories say, I'm not going to say much, but it's you know, they'd figured it out. When people come here and they were looking healthy, They didn't have to build any castles to keep away from each other. They were in dialogue with everybody. You know, they're people, so obviously there was still stuff to work out.
0: Still conflict.
1: Still conflict to a certain point, but by the most part, it was worked out. And there was a wonderful thing that nourished your soul when you engaged with your fellow people and the land. And I think what you said is right in the sense, you know, you travel to Europe or you travel to those places, which, you know, I'm sure a lot of the listeners have, and I've been lucky enough to. It's some interesting places, some wonderful architecture, but there's not a hell of a lot of trees. Mm. You know what I mean? Like, there's been a lot of stuff that's happened to that place in the course of history that has changed it, you know, and the hand of man is very evident there. But, I mean, you know, we're all on a path to something.
0: Yeah, you know. I won't take up too much of your time, but something that's brought up for me lately is, like, I've noticed in myself that there's been a shame around my English heritage.
1: Mm.
0: Like, I think I've just been kind of ashamed of it. And it's like there's been guilt or something there, and, like, it's been hard to, like, I know I've got Irish heritage and Scottish heritage, and I'm, like, more interested in learning old Irish songs or singing old Scottish songs, and kind of never been that interested in my English heritage because there's this pain there or something.
1: What makes you shameful?
0: I think just, like, a big part of it was that those fleets that came out from England, you know. Yeah. And then just looking at it and go, oh, I realized that most of my ancestors that came out here were, like, on my father's side, 29 out of 30 families were convicts.
1: Yeah.
0: Came out on the first and second fleet.
1: Yeah, but I mean, even if your ancestor was Joseph Banks himself, then there is still freedom and room for you to be connected to this place and listen to Aboriginal culture and realize that even, you know, your ancestors themselves, whether they were Picts, you know, or before the Saxons or whatever they were, whatever part of England you come from, had a connection to place and to the universe around us.
0: It was pretty amazing. One of my aunties, she wrote a book over the last few years. For many years, she's been researching our family history and learning all the stories and reading all the history of who our ancestors were. And some of these stories about, like, one guy, I can't remember his name right now, going back seven generations, stole a pocket watch in Kent, ended up, he was going to be hung, ended up coming out on the Neptune, which was one of the death ships. Mm-hmm. And, like, two out of three people died on those ships, came to Botany Bay. And it's like that journey there was just, like, torture. And it was just, like, the worst. You read about the logs of the people that were on that ship. And then he gets here and he was a convict and he worked and he was eventually given land and he married another convict woman who came out for stealing a coat, and they eventually settled on the Parramatta River.
1: Mm.
0: And they just found this beautiful connection to the land. Mm. And they were given pardons and they raised their children. And then there was, like, beautiful, just reading about their history of living on the land and given their freedom here in this beautiful country.
1: Yeah.
0: And that was pretty incredible read about that.
1: It would have been, 100%. Yeah, yeah. It sounds incredible. It's we don't know that sort of toil, you know, in our lifetime.
0: Yeah.
1: We have some different existential things and the modern life, but we don't know that sort of feeling. Mm. But, I know there is a guilt that gets around and it's. I don't think it's. It's important to recognise our history, but it's important also not to dwell too much on feeling ashamed of that, because if you are of the headspace to look through the history and know what happened and be a part of the facilitation of change in your lifetime, then that's a powerful, positive thing, and that can be sometimes held back by shame or guilt that you have no, you know, you weren't there.
0: Yeah.
1: You know what I mean? And you can't, those times are very different to now, but you have to recognize patterns. And if you can still see patterns going on, which there are, of the empire expanding and different things happening, you know, it's important as people to stand up against that. But it's a complicated world.
0: It is a complicated world. For anyone tuning in, this is 2BBFM, Slipstream Radio. I'm Joe Newton. I'm here with William Crichton, the man himself. He's playing at River Sounds Music Festival here in Bellingen this evening at 6:50 p.m.
1: Yeah.
0: Is that right?
1: Yeah, I better go set up.
0: You should probably go set up pretty soon.
1: Yeah.
0: William, it's absolutely awesome having you in here. I've got your album here. If there was a song you wanted to hear and introduce and tell us a little something about it, what song would it be?
1: Oh, you mentioned it before. Maybe we'll stick with the low key ones. Maybe Sex, Death and Choices.
0: Cool.
1: That'd be a nice one. It's one I wrote with my wife.
0: Awesome.
1: Yeah, and it's just got a, you know, it just, we wrote it talking about, well, it's where we feel like we're at in life, you know?
0: Yeah, cool. Okay, I'd get yourself a ticket if you haven't got one yet. I highly recommend seeing William Crichton and his band. It's a beautiful thing to see. This is 2BBB Slipstream Radio. Thank you, William.
1: Thank you very much, Joe, and thank you, listeners.
0: Yeah, this is William Crichton with Sex, Death and Choices.

William Crichton, that there was his song Sex, Death and Choices. What an awesome time having him here in the studio for the last half an hour, having a chat. He's playing at River Sounds Festival this evening, which has just kicked off. Go down, Bellingen Showground, and it's on today or this evening and tomorrow. A whole bunch of awesome music, local music and others. We've got Thundermentals, Babe Rainbow, William Crichton, all kinds of great music. Check it out online. But yeah, get yourself a ticket, get down there, support music. That's what it's all about. Now I'd like to show you this song. This is a song that I just came across this week from Eczema, and it's a song called Baal. This is 2BBB Slipstream Radio.

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That is Branko Mataja there. Awesome song. That's Srio Sam Te. I don't know how to pronounce any of those words, but it's off an album of his, Traditional and Folk Songs of Yugoslavia, Branko Mataja, 1974. He was Croatian Yugoslav-born guitarist, instrument builder. His music was largely forgotten until decades after his death, when it was rediscovered and became something of a cult favorite. He built his first guitar as a child. During World War II, he was taken to a German labor camp. Lived quite an incredible life. He built and repaired guitars for musicians, including Johnny Cash and Geddy Lee. And I think he just has two albums, that one and another one called Over Fields and Mountains. Time now from a song from a beautiful singer that I haven't heard any music from in a while, Anna Tivel. She's got a new song out called Saint of Scrap Metal. I adore her music. She does a bit of music. I think I found her music originally through Jeffrey Martin. He did some music with her, but I think she's released a couple of singles maybe lately, but this is the first one I've listened to. It's a beautiful song, beautiful production. There's a really beautiful percussive element in this song. I think, I'm not sure what they've done there, but I really dig it. This is Anna Tivel with Saint of Scrap Metal.

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I just had to play that one. Another one from William Crichton. Absolutely epic track. That is Fire in the Empire. You can catch William down at River Sounds tonight. 6:50 p.m. He's playing with his band on the River Stage. This has been Slipstream Radio, 2BBFM. My name is Joe Newton. I'll be back next Friday with more of this. I'm going to leave you with a new song from Hiss, Golden Messenger's brand new album. They've got a new album out, which came out just on the 1st of May. This is the last track off the album called Depends on the River. Much love. See you soon. This is 2BBB.

Well, g'day everybody. Welcome along to the Planet of Sound for another Friday night. Hope you've had a good week. As you can hear by all the crackles, we've got some vinyl up here again this week. We've got some Primitives, their debut self-titled album, some early Pixies, Surferosa, which we'll be featuring this evening. We've got Interpol and their album Antics, 17 Seconds by The Cure, their second album. The Decemberists, What a Terrible World, What a Beautiful World, that's the name of the album. From 2013, that one. Lucinda Williams also down where the spirit meets the bone. So lots of great vinyl here this evening. A little bit of Paris, Texas to get us started though. Here on 2BBB.

0: We'll be featuring Pixies' album Surfer Rosa this evening on the show, and to that end, the first three tracks off side one, Bone Machine, Break My Body, and Something Against You Now for Robert Smith and The Cure, and let's see the final sound, and then we'll kick in to A Forest.
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Interpol, Off Antics, Next Exit. Primitives was before that, Through the Flowers and Shadow. Pixies gave us Broken Face and Gigantic. One more track off side one of Surfer Rosa. Here it is. This is Pixies, River Euphrates. We've got some Decemberists and Lucinda Williams to come shortly. River Euphrates. 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

terrible world, what a beautiful world. The Decemberists there. That one there was a beginning song. Before that we heard 12, 17, 12. Lucinda Williams was in there, A Cold Day in Hell. The Decemberists gave us The Wrong Year, and Evil from Interpol and Pixies gave us River Euphrates. We're going to hear a little bit more Decemberists now. This is Yankee Bayonet off The Crane Wife, 2BBB.

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talking to. Problems of the future can be solved by mankind because you create them. And you have to believe in the future and what we have to do. We progress. We always progress. We try to. So the Sumerian tablets, they say the same thing like Genesis said, that there were chariots of fire that came into the sky. These beings got out of them, and they walked like a man, but they had reptilian features. They had snake-like eyes, a tail, and scales, right? And they were here, and they made slaves out of the people. And where they landed in is what the Bible calls Garden of Eden. They were trying to inbreed with the people here. The women would die, the babies would abort. But after 2,000 years, they started taking. The babies started being born and living. And they had tails, they had a few reptilian features on them. They could phase shift from one dimension to another dimension. And the people who know say it's from the fourth dimension, it's the next dimension. Space is expanding. Their spirits coming from the center, right? We're going counterclockwise. There's supposed to be eight other universes going counterclockwise, and that's called super universe. You know, and love's always been the message. It's just, if circumstances happen, right? People freak out, just flat flip out, you know? Well, that's where Hitler came from. Hitler came from that way. He was an outspoken, charismatic yeller. And all these people said, hey, we use this guy. Look at all these people listening to this guy. You know what I mean? And so that's just one of the trips like that. You know, it still exists. And their bloodline goes back into Sumerian times. You know, they didn't call them reptilians, or they didn't call them, but they did because they call them Satan, they call them the devil, and it's the same damn trip. It's a negative force coming in on a positive force because it's a third dimension, right? And for it to solidify or to crystallize, it has to have both elements, right? And you have to keep them in balance, or it will, one of them will destroy the other.

telescopes. Distorted facts I could never cope. My private life is an inside joke. No one will explain it to me.

Shell Games from Bright Eyes, Firewall from Bright Eyes before that, and Yankee Bayonet by the Decemberists. Here's Conor Oberst, aka Bright Eyes, with Gillian Welsh. This is so good. Triple B.

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1: So there was this woman, and she was on an airplane, and she's flying to meet her fiancé sailing high above the largest ocean on planet Earth, and she was seated next to this man who, you know, she had tried to start conversations, and the only thing she'd heard him say was just to order his Bloody Mary. And she's sitting there and she's reading this really arduous magazine article about a third world country that she couldn't even pronounce the name of, and she's feeling very bored and very despondent. And then suddenly there was this huge mechanical failure, and one of the engines gave out, and they started just falling in 30,000 feet. The pilot's on the microphone, and he's saying, I'm sorry, oh my God, I'm sorry, apologizing, and she looks at the man, and she says, where are we going? And he looks at her, and he says, we're going to a party. It's a birthday party. It's your birthday party. Happy birthday, darling. We love you very, very, very, very, very, very, very much. And then he starts humming this little tune, and it kind of goes like this.

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How come you say it like you're right? Why are you scared?

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0: Three more tracks there from Primitives, the Primitives debut album. We heard the tracks, let's see, Carry Me Home, Spacehead and Crash, of course, started us off. Bright Eyes was in there at the bottom of everything, and We Are Nowhere, and It's Now. And we're not nowhere, but it is now. We are about to hear side two of Surfer Rosa by Pixies, starting off with Where Is My Mind, Cactus, Tony's Theme, Oh My Golly, Vamoose, I'm Amazed, and we will be finishing off with Brick Is Red. Thanks for joining me here tonight. Please do enjoy Surfer Rosa by Pixies. 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
1: Stop.

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Huh? What? No. I was talking to Kim. I said, you fucking die. No, we were just goofing around. No, it didn't have anything to do with anything. She said, don't anybody touches my stuff. And I said, you fucking die, like that. I was finishing her part for her.

0: girls and fuck them at school. All I know is that there were there were rumors he was into field hockey players. There were rumors.
1: So I applied, basically.
0: He was gone the next day.
1: I went off of the team.
0: It's like, he was gone. They just, like, it was, like, so hush-hush. They were so quiet about it. And then the next thing you know...

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Live My Best Life. Want to hear that song and all the songs from that record. They're called Hedge Burners, and the song we just heard is called By Water. And they put out a terrific new record, which is titled Fall Out, called By Water. And they put out a terrific new record, which is titled Fall Out of the

music, but incredible music. Hey, guess what? You're listening to the AU Eclectic with me, your host, Ash Sandbrooks. It's always an amazing pleasure and privilege to be joined with you all every week as we search the lands for the latest emerging Australia and sometimes New Zealand music. And I've got a terrific show ahead. The first little section, we're going to stick with some guitar and then go into my as per usual stylings around some more kind of electronic experimental. But I'm really excited to play a brand new one from this band called Media Puzzle. I think they're a five-piece. They're up from up this way where I broadcast, which is on Goombangi Country, up from the 2BBB studios in Bellingen, but most likely coming at you through the community radio network right across the country. But these bands called Media Puzzle are from Lismore, the northern New South Wales. They are, well, they're described as egg punk. I'm not sure if they made that one up themselves, but it's egg punk. But in my explanation of the group, they make this really, I guess, somewhat chaotic. It's certainly a fast-paced sort of DIY scuzzy sort of tunes, but they're awesome and they're really poppy and they're really clever. And I particularly love this brand new song they put out, which is called Knowledge. Get around it. It's Media Puzzle called Knowledge. Hey, you're on the AU Eclectic.

It's a brand new one. It's a brand new one from Body Type. I've always loved Body Type. They've been around for a little while now. I reckon they've been around for about 8 or 9 years, believe it or not. But I think, I'm going to go out there and say it. I think it's they've gone to another level. That song is just incredible. I can't wait to hear more of the new Body Type. It's not too much information about whether this comes off a record or not, but we heard the song and What Else. And before Body Type, we heard that cool brand new little scuzzy song called Knowledge by Media Puzzle. All right, we're going to get out of some of the indie stylings now, more into our deeper cut. And this is from a record called Amu. We've been playing a little bit of this album over the last few weeks. It's by an artist. His name is Arcidius Neto, and he's a Brazilian musician. He's a multi-instrumentalist and composer. He's based in Melbourne. This whole record, Amu, is inspired by Brazilian folk, and it's just so musical. It's an inspiring listen. And we're going to follow this one up with one of the brand new songs from Jumbo, but let's get into this one. It's called Roll the Immigrant on the AU Eclectic.

brand new track by Sarah Blasco. It's called Forgotten World. Can you believe it? She's put out 7 records. And the last one was last year's album, which was amazing. It was called now, I Just Need to Conquer the Mountain. And she's putting out an EP. It's a collection of 5 songs off this Forgotten World EP. And I believe it's a number of tracks that weren't quite right for the record. So it's a bit of a surprise release for fans. And it comes out through her Dramatico record label. If you're just tuning in, you're listening to me, Ash Sandbrooks, on the AU Eclectic. Now, before Sarah Blasco, I want to talk about Jumbo. Now, Jumbo is spelt J-N-B-O, and the album is called N Friends, so Jumbo and Friends. I'm definitely putting a word out to get Jumbo on the show. His record came out on April 3rd through the very excellent College of Knowledge Records out of Melbourne. Fans of the show know that I am a huge fan, like many of us, of the College of Knowledge. I think that crew who have sort of come from Surprise Chef and Karate Boogaloo are really owning the Melbourne scene and growing audiences right across the globe. And this fellow, Jumbo, his name is Henry Jenkins. He's an incredible bass player, and he's put together this album, which is a collection of these really, this sort of, how can I explain them? They're like introspective, really deep, sometimes a bit romantic, and just super musical. Incredible thing to listen to, this album. Another thing that he's involved in, Henry Jenkins, is this this music library, so like production music that's used in films, TVs, ads, and it's called Frolin Music, and it's a number of musicians in the soul and funk scene in Melbourne, and us having a bit of a listen to some of this library music, and it's amazing. I think I want to try to get my hands on it in some of the upcoming shows in the next few weeks. But yeah, just really wanted to spend a bit of time on promoting and talking about this record. And I recommend everyone check out the Bandcamp of Jumbo and have a look at this really groovy, sort of candy striped vinyl. Definitely going to get my hands on a copy, and we'll play another song from Jumbo later in the show. I'm Ash Sandbrooks on the AU Eclectic, broadcasting across the country on the Community Radio Network. Okay, I'm going to keep this Sarah Blasco vibe that she's created, this undertone, emotional, beautiful zone with the brand new song from Fade Aver. They're a Sydney group. This is of electronic experimental pop group. They put out a song called Welcome Back, and it's taken from the Let It Go and Welcome Back EP, came out in March, so last month, through Broken Stone Records this time. I love Fade Aver and can't wait to share this song with you all. It's called Welcome Back. You're on the AU Eclectic.

Color Del Forno, a brand new one's called Under the Covers off her upcoming record that comes out on April 24. And I just love her. She's always so considered. I love her delivery. As usual, I think, yeah, this one, she self-produced this record. And just reading the Bandcamp here, I love this line where it says, and it's an album about closeness that arrives late and unexpectedly. Can't wait. It comes out through Callista Records, as I mentioned, April 24, in the top of that mini bracket. I keep jumping in tonight, or this week rather, just given how phenomenal some of these tracks are. Was Fade Aver with my absolute favorite song right now. It's just titled Welcome Back. Okay, I'm going to steer a little bit more into some more guitar indie stylings again, starting with Baby Cool. Now, if you don't know who Baby Cool are, I think last year they put out a debut record. They're like a psych folk band or folk band group. It's fronted by Grace Kuhl, and she's the co-front woman of Nice Biscuit. We've played some Nice Biscuit on the AU Eclectic in the past. They're based in the Northern Rivers, so the north coast of New South Wales, and then I think some of the collaborators from the Brisbane area as well. And as I mentioned, it's like a cross of psychedelia, folk, and there's definitely a bit of a kraut rock, or maybe some kraut pop, should we say, in there. And yeah, look, it's the second record that will be coming up. It's going to be titled Infinity Baby, and it's scheduled for release in June of later this year. And the song we're going to hear is called Everything by Baby Cool. Let's have a listen to this one.

a new one from Courtney Barnett, of course taken from her fourth studio album, which is titled Creature of Habit. I love that song. It's called Another Beautiful Day. It reminds me a little bit of the EP, or rather the album she put out a few years back, or the instrumental record. I love that one. But yeah, her fourth full length that came out March 27th. It's a real return to form. It's a real wrestle of a record, but that one, that particular song, Another Beautiful Day, I think is maybe one of the more liberating tracks, and or at least it's some sort of message to oneself about exploring and being appreciative of a beautiful day. Okay, behind me is a song by Temporary Blessings. It's a project by Liam McGorry. Of course, Liam is from hundreds of different bands. Well, not really, but Sasquatch, Ella Thompson, Dorsal Fins, if you remember Dorsal Fins. It's a really cool record that he put out in December last year. Super cinematic. It's like this experimental European instrumental, beautiful thing that he put out. It's cool. Let's get into it. It's called Solitary Islands Theme, which is a really place-based island from where I'm from. Hey, you're on AU Eclectic on the CRN Network.

listening to the incredible sounds of Krakatoa and a new song which is called Terra Ignota. And it will take us out for this week. For all the listeners, thank you so much for tuning in, the incredible artists that we play each week. A special thanks. Hey, we'll catch you next week on the AU Eclectic. Have a terrific time. Okay, goodbye.

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1: 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Today, we'll hear from Pearly Stars, who are a dark rock alt trio capturing the energy of smoky dive bars and thick garage noise. 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Let's get into it.

0: You have just been listening to Pearly Stars. We just had Hiccup, and before we properly get into the interview portion, what have you, I would like to acknowledge the many traditional owners and custodians of the many lands on which you're listening to 3D Radio, to Live from Studio 3. 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
1: Hello.
2: Hi.
3: Hello.
0: Hi. Would you like to introduce yourselves?
1: Hi, I'm Fifi. I play guitar.
3: I'm Claudia. I play bass and do lead vocals.
2: I'm Cormac, and I am on the drums.
0: Beautiful. Do you want to talk a little bit about Hiccup as a song?
3: Yeah, it was originally a little vibe that Fifi created, and then we sort of built on it one day. We actually called it Hiccups because I had hiccups that day.
2: Yep.
3: And the name kind of stuck.
2: We're really good at naming.
1: Yeah.
0: I feel like it's, you know, like things will just come like to fruition when they need to. So like,
3: yeah, definitely.
0: Yeah. Like if a song needs to be called Hiccup, then it will be.
3: Mm.
0: Yeah.
3: For sure.
1: It was a very spontaneous kind of like, oh, let's just call it this kind of.
2: Yeah.
3: It also sat in like voice memos for like a really long time before we came back to it.
2: While. It's changed quite drastically over the weekend though.
1: Yeah.
3: Yes.
1: This is true.
0: Do you want to talk a little bit about that process of how it's like changed over the weekend?
3: Yeah, so we've recorded and finished recording
1: it. We've sort of kind of been in the studio.
3: Yeah, we've sort of kind of been creating an EP recently.
2: Oh, wow.
3: And we've the live version that we play is really amazing, and we've just by working with...
2: If we do say so ourselves.
3: If we do say so ourselves.
0: I think you should, yeah. I think that's a very big thing to be proud of. So, very congratulations. No, that's okay.
3: But we've been really privileged to be able to just add so many other elements to it in the studio, like more guitars, like some other really cool elements that sort of almost make it a bit spooky.
2: It's made it kind of creepy.
3: Yeah, it's a
1: scary song.
0: I mean, like there's like some like harsher vocals too, so like that adds to the spookiness.
3: Yeah, that might be my favorite part, I have to say.
0: It's really fun. I do love when it just like cuts through.
3: Yeah, definitely.
0: Now, would you like to talk a little bit about your next two songs that are coming up, Pearl and Star?
1: Yeah, so that was one of our most recently written compositions. These are the first songs that we ever wrote. Mm-hmm. This very first one, Pearl, I wrote it before Cormac even joined the band, when it was just me and Claudia.
3: Also another very original name for both of them. We thought, hey, we're Pearly Stars. We should call it Pearl/Star.
2: No, this is what I'm here for, to make sure that doesn't happen again.
1: Yeah. So, yeah, it was like always our first song, and now we're making plans to re-record them featuring Cormac on the drums.
0: Ooh, very nice.
2: On the drums.
3: So we can have our whole band play it and not just a computer.
1: Yeah.
0: Well, that'll be really cool to like also hear it in, well, we're like with more drums, but then also in like a new form, because then you've been a band for a bit longer, like you've been playing more gigs too, which has been very exciting.
3: And I hope we can, like we did with the Hiccups, add some more elements and stuff to make it a bit more fun.
0: Yeah,
1: especially because when we've been playing them live for so long, we add a bunch of stuff that isn't like in the original versions. So we've been, every time we play it live, there's always like one tiny new thing that we add. So hopefully we can like record some of that.
2: Oh, yeah.
3: Mm. Yeah, every show's different.
0: Yeah, and it's fun to have the like differences like in each performance too.
3: For sure, yeah.
0: Oh, well, we'll talk a little bit about your upcoming release that you've just been working on as well, a little bit later. But then here is Pearl and Star for you on Live from Studio 3 and the Australian Community Radio Network, which you can also listen to this on as well. Here are Pearl and Star by Pearly Stars.

0: 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Now,
1: and we had Pearl before. 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We have just been listening to Pearly Stars. We've been listening
2: Hello.
1: To...
2: Hello.
1: Hello. We've just been listening to Fifi, Claudia and Cormac. What a wonderful three songs.
3: Thank you. Thank you.
2: We try.
3: No, we don't.
2: It's all natural.
1: Now, we'll be talking a little bit about some gigs that you've been playing, but you can also listen to three Metro gigs of theirs on Bandcamp from various times.
2: Yes, you may.
1: Do you want to talk a little bit about the Live at the Metro gigs that people can find on Bandcamp?
2: Well, we discovered that... you can get your Metro recordings from the lovely Pat, who does sound most of the time at the Metro. Mm. And we were like, well, first we were like, oh man, we want to hear these. And we realized that they're actually kind of cool.
4: And we wanted other people to hear them as well.
2: Yeah, and it's kind of like they feature a lot of music that is unreleased and probably won't be released for a while. So it's nice to be, even if it's not in like a finished state, it's nice to be able to have a place where people can listen to it if they want.
4: Also, another great feature of it is that it includes like the dialogue between songs, which yes. I personally That's find true. Really fun.
2: Completely transcribed by Fifi.
4: There's a couple stages where I was like, Fifi would be changing guitars and I'm like, oh, what do I say? So I started like a sort of call and repeat sort of thing. I sang like Never Gonna Give You Up and like... Mm. some other songs or something, but it's like funny to just hear the crowd interact with us, and I don't know, that's a really nice part of performing, the crowd.
3: And, yeah, and a reason why we put them on Bandcamp is because we're like super for accessibility of our music. You know, we try to make most of our shows free or very cheap, and the shows on Bandcamp, they're only $1 if you want to download them, and we've put like the relatively little body of work we have is just free to download if you want it. Or you can also... We're going to up it eventually, but right now we have it, so you can buy
2: it. So get it, get in while you can.
3: Yeah.
4: Get it while it's cheap.
2: Because Bandcamp is friggin' awesome.
3: Yeah, and we're also planning on putting... we have more shows coming very soon. We've got a few from Arthur Art Bar that we're going to put up there. We're also going to put this up there.
2: When, yes.
1: Ooh,
3: when,
1: very nice.
3: When we're done, but we can't do that because we're still doing it.
4: Yeah.
2: It's current. It's uploading now.
1: Yeah, it's right downloading from Bandcamp as we speak.
4: Yeah, we just want to make sure that no one misses out on any of our stuff because we think we're so cool.
2: Yeah.
3: Sure.
1: Well, I will say you also have some digicams here, which are also very cool too. Ooh. So that'll be nice.
3: We hope they're not flat. Imagine if they're all
2: That'd
3: like
2: be
3: dead
2: bad.
3: Right now.
4: That wouldn't be great.
2: Oh, I forgot to press record.
3: It's the lens cap on.
2: I think I am going to take the footage we have from it, if it's any good, and sync it up with the audio from this and put it on YouTube.
3: We'll put them on YouTube.
1: That'll be cool.
2: Because it's fun. No, literally no other reason.
4: Also, little PSA, I want to apologise if the last songs were a bit flat on bass. I was kicked out of tune slightly. It's the warm weather. It doesn't merge well with my bass guitar.
3: But now we're back.
2: But now,
3: in,
2: now
3: we're back. We're back
2: weather.
3: And better than ever. Oh,
4: perfect weather.
3: Wait.
4: Oh my god.
3: What a segue.
2: The song's called
4: I didn't even mean to do that.
2: For a love confession.
1: Well, we can...
2: Are we in tune is the real question here. The D... The 3D, live on 3D radio, which we are right
1: we're
2: now.
1: Just,
4: sorry, back in tune now.
3: Thank you for saving us, Comic.
1: No, it's okay. it all works perfectly. It's all seamless.
2: It's good because I can talk to myself. And you know what, Jordan? We can talk as well. That's okay.
4: We're back. We can talk now. We're doing great.
3: I have a pin on my guitar strap that says, I hear voices and they don't like you.
2: Thanks for that.
1: Well, we can either go straight into next song... Or we can talk a little bit about the recording process for new release, if you like. Mm. It's totally up to you.
4: That sounds. Well,
2: that's okay.
4: I think we should.
2: We can chat about
1: yes.
2: that.
1: Yeah,
2: we
1: really choices want. Here. Yeah, for sure.
2: It's been so cool.
4: It's been really fun.
2: It's so much fun.
4: There's so many elements.
3: Yeah.
2: Yes. Oxygen, hydrogen.
3: Yeah, people weren't doing it enough on the 93.7 countdown, but we want to give a huge shout out to Interim Studio and Matt Schatz.
4: Interim studio is amazing.
2: And we'd like to apologize to Matt for him having to be stuck in a room with us for 16 hours over the weekend because we went a bit insane.
4: We got a bit stir crazy.
2: Yeah. But other than that, it was wonderful. Great. I love recording at Interim.
3: It was for a good cause.
2: It was for a good cause. What, the EP?
3: Yeah.
2: Okay.
4: Yeah, we're hoping this is our big break.
2: Are we?
3: Yeah, we're going to move to Hollywood after this.
4: Yeah, you're never seeing any of us again.
3: This might be the last you hear from us ever.
4: No, we would never leave Adelaide. We love Adelaide.
2: Supposed to be talking about the recording.
4: Yes, recording is fun. It's really interesting to just see how everything like gets put together and how many things change over the time. Like, I started using a pick for choke. I've never used a pick when my bass, unless I really have to, because I personally don't really like using a pick with my bass, but sometimes it comes in handy when you sort of want to get those really fast notes and just get them to sort of go along with the drums rather than the guitar.
3: Remember there was a show where you had a blister on your hand that was so bad, you're like, I have to use a pick, and you were so sad about it.
4: I was disappointed, but I mean, it helped, I guess.
3: I think we both have ex-Gemini picks right now.
4: Yes.
1: Ooh, which has
3: got to be a favourite band of ours from the Adelaide scene.
1: Yes, very cool band. But also, that's very cool to know that the recording process went well and that it was like all great with recording with Matt at Interim. Yeah. Are there some other like different genres that you've been exploring when you've been recording?
4: Yes.
3: For sure.
4: Yeah. Not yet.
3: Not yet, but
4: but we will.
3: Yes.
4: Not currently, but in the future we will be recording Cursebreaker, which is our just drum and bass and vocal song.
1: Ooh.
4: Which is really fun. A lot of distortion, a lot of screaming, really sort of heavy, much heavier than our usual stuff, which is sort of more, I guess, dreamy sort of indie style, and that's kind of more like rock.
3: It's really hard. It's really difficult for us to like say what genre we are because we listen to so much different music and we like don't like being put in boxes, man.
4: Look, every time someone asks that, I just say everything, and I know that that's such a come on, but really we're gonna do tonight, we're gonna do like our sort of rocky songs, we're gonna do like a really punky song.
1: Mm-hmm.
4: We're going to do sort of a slower, lovey song and then...
2: Stop leaking. We're going to be surprised.
1: That kind of flows into the next song, which is Perfect Weather for...
4: For A Love Confession, yes.
3: Work in progress title.
2: No, that's
4: no, it's cute.
2: Title.
3: It's too long.
2: It's too long. You name every song one word.
3: Yeah, well...
2: Brunch out, buddy.
4: Anyway, right now it's called Perfect Weather for a Love Confession.
3: Let's just play the stupid song. I mean, actually, I don't want to play it. Anyway, can we just go home?
2: Beepy's walking out of the studio right now.
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0: Hello.
1: Okay, that was one song. So, Claudia.
2: Yes.
1: Hi.
2: Hey.
1: You doing anything?
2: So. Yeah, I'm playing a gig right now.
1: Wait, what?
2: Yeah.
1: Same. Oh my
2: Wait.
1: God. Wait, where?
2: Wait, who's that over there? Cormac?
3: Hey, it's me. Can we play the song now?
2: Sure.
1: Okay. Well, I was trying to do a bit, but okay. Claudia's the singer, but I'm going to sing one. This song, I should talk about it. It's a song about a movie that my friend put me onto. It's a very good movie. And you should see it. The movie's called I Saw the TV Glow, and the song's called Choke, and it goes like this.

0: just had Choke right there on Live from Studio 3 with Pearly Stars. And we also had, I know this is a work in progress title, but Perfect Weather for...
1: I love Confession.
2: See, yes. Too long.
1: No, it's not.
2: I'm just messing
1: around. It's just not huge yet.
0: That's true. But you can, I think that is also one that you can find on Bandcamp.
1: Yes, on the live.
0: Yes.
2: This is true.
1: The live versions. This is true.
0: Yeah.
1: I was about two bars behind that entire song. That was good.
0: That, hey, I didn't notice if that helps at all.
1: Well, that's good.
0: Yeah.
3: Don't mention your mistakes, Cormac.
1: Hey, everybody. I messed up on that song.
3: Now
1: and I'm taking accountability for it.
2: Bring out the ukulele.
0: Well, actually, speaking of songs that have been performed live before, I know you are all, have all done some.

0: Alex G covers as a demo.
1: Yeah.
2: That's a blast from the past.
0: Do you want to talk a little bit about those?
3: Yeah, sure. So I'm not going to lie, it kind of started as a school project, but we did some Alex G covers. You know, we're all huge fans of the great, talented American musician. We're all going to see him at Laneway together, which will be a fun bonding experience. But yeah, we did three covers from his first album and then one song inspired by him called Dogs, which we like to play live sometimes, but we're not going to do it now.
4: we don't like it that That's much.
3: We like it, but we don't like it that much. It's kind of boring.
0: That's for the listeners to hear at your upcoming gigs.
3: Yeah, so go come to some of our other shows or buy it on Bandcamp. I don't know.
2: Yeah, one or the other or both.
3: Yeah.
4: Wow.
2: If you know where you really should be.
3: Yeah.
2: But I have to say, a lot of people have been mentioning it recently, which is good. Like, I feel like we kind of released it. People were like, oh, that's cool. And now people are like, hey, I really like this song that you released months ago.
4: They're like, oh, that's cool. And now they're like, oh, that's cool.
0: Now, I think your next song is When You Sleep.
4: It's a cover.
3: Speaking of covers.
2: Ooh. This isn't by Alex G.
4: No, this is by My Bloody Valentine.
0: Beautiful band as well.
3: Classic band. Classic song.
4: Classic band, classic song.
0: Yes.
3: It's Pearly Stars, I find.
0: Should we get into that
2: Shall
0: now?
2: We pop in?
3: Let's
4: do it.
0: Yeah.
3: Yeah, you know what? Just this once.
2: If you insist.

0: Thank you.
1: Thank you very much.
2: Thank you.
0: Thank you. Thank you.
1: That was When You Sleep, but by us instead of My Bloody Valentine.
2: Yes.
1: Yeah.
2: Yeah. That's a good description, actually. That's really fun.
0: So, yeah, basically.
1: This next song's pretty fun. It's another newer one.
3: It's a hard rock and roll.
1: It's very rock and roll. It's called Dizzy, and it also has come a long way. It used to be a song...
0: I remember this song when it was just a baby.
1: Yeah. It used to be some music with some, like, a story spoken over it.
2: Yeah, I said some things over it, and then we were like, maybe not.
1: And then we workshopped it, and now it's here. Which is, it's also going on the EP.
2: On the EP, we recorded it, and it sounds pretty good, if I do say so myself.
1: It's almost done.
2: It is almost done.
1: Sunday.
0: But that's not to say spoken word is gone forever.
1: No.
0: That's
1: true. It might come back soon.
0: We're trying to bring it back.
1: We do everything.
0: Do.
1: That's so funny. Are we all tuned up?
2: Yeah.
0: We should just do a song that's like all tuning, like 100% tuning.
1: That would be so fun.

0: That was fun. That's my favourite song of ours.
1: Yeah, I love doing that song. Got little avant-garde in there, so... That's chill.
2: That's chill, that's fun.
0: That was a fun bell. We should add a bell.
1: Luckily, I've got a whole bag of bells to bring to the studio.
2: Wow.
1: Yeah.
2: Shall we do the next song?
1: Yeah, let's... You know what? Let's do a classic.
2: Let's do a classic.
0: Let's do our last song on all of our instruments.
1: Yeah.
0: We're doing a little secret switcheroo.
1: This is... Thank you so much to everybody who listened to 3D Radio this year and put Sympathy by Pearly Stars at position number...
2: 61.
1: Woo!
0: Woo! Woo! We're very grateful.
1: And then all of you, like, at home, like, cheer along. Ready? 3, 2, 1.
0: Woo! Oh my God, that was so fun.
2: Just a bit of interactive crowd work.
1: We love you
0: guys. We just love our crowd so much.
2: Right, let's do the song.

0: you are, well, you have been listening to Sympathy by Pearly Stars. What other two songs were the listeners just listening to?
1: We played
0: Dizzy?
2: Dizzy. The one before that, and then before that was a cover of When You Sleep
1: by My Bloody Valentine.
0: Yes.
1: Which is a little favourite of ours. We sort of keep coming back to it every time we're like, oh, we need a cover. Oh, we should do this one.
0: It's a beautiful song,
1: yeah,
0: too.
1: And it's really, especially the ending of it on the like recording of it, I just listen to it and I'm like, oh, this is so beautiful. Like the way that they, I don't even know what they do, something with the synth.
0: Yeah, I think I agree.
1: It's a lovely
3: what
1: song.
3: What a timeless album, really.
1: Really, yes.
0: But that's true. And also Dizzy is a very catchy song as well.
1: Why, thank you. It's my favourite of ours.
0: No, it's so fun.
1: Every time we play it on stage, I'm like, oh my God, guys, we're doing Dizzy. Which people seem to like as well, which is always nice.
0: It's a fun song. Yeah. And then we've got your last two songs. I know the last one is a cover, then I'm trying to read upside down.
1: next one is called Curse Breaker, which is our more... curse breakery song.
3: Yeah.
2: This is we're punk rock now.
3: We're punk rock now, so if it's a little bit loud, block your ears.
2: Or just turn it down and keep listening.
1: Or have a dance in your room.
2: Do
1: you
2: that
1: know?
2: Too, that's or in your car.
0: Could do that as well. But also, before we go into your last few songs and love you and leave you to the listeners, big shout out to Simon, Suni, James and Minx doing sound tonight.
4: Woo!
0: So that's stunning.
3: We
0: stunning
3: love you, song. People. Yes.
0: And I know we've talked a little bit about Curse Breaker, but there are some drum and bassy kind of sounds to it as well.
2: It is not as in the genre drum and bass, it's just drums and bass.
0: Oh,
1: genuinely, that's the whole song.
3: It's like,
0: there we go.
2: It would be really funny if it was a drum and bass song.
3: Yeah, we bring out like some jungle MCs. We're really trying to do every genre.
0: I guess like before we get into that, we've also got Decepticon cover too.
1: Yes, to end our set.
2: We got
1: to
2: figure
3: Letigre.
2: Out.
3: We love Letigre. They're great.
2: Yeah.
3: We're still trying to figure out who took the bomb.
2: And who took the ram from the Ramalama Ding Dong.
3: Yeah, it's crazy stuff, man.
2: That's why we keep playing it, because we're trying to figure it out. Maybe someone will know eventually.
1: Yeah, until then, we'll keep wondering.
2: Yep.
3: Keep on riot girling.
1: Riot girling.
2: That was good.
3: Yeah, that was... Thanks.
0: Now, before we get into Curse Breaker and cover of Decepticon, what can some of the 3D listeners expect from Pearly Stars, and are there any things that you want to shout out before we go?
2: Follow us on Instagram.com
1: at Pearly Stars Band.
3: Yeah.
2: That's where you can find out.
3: We want to shout out Musicians for Palestine KY.
2: Woo!
1: Yes.
3: They are a great account doing great things. I believe a few members of the collective were actually in here the other day, or maybe even today.
0: They were.
3: Talking about their cause, doing a way better job than we could. So we're just going to say, check them out. Do your own research.
2: Yep.
0: And here are last two tracks by Pearly Stars. Thank you. Thank you.
1: Thank you.
2: Thank you.

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1: Now I'm here with Kath, and she's got 2 books in front of her right now. And can you tell me what those books are and what attracted you to those?
2: Yes, I've got This Whispering in Our Hearts, Revisited by Henry Reynolds, and Auntie Rita by Rita Huggins and Jackie Huggins. And I've just come from a session moderated by Jackie talking with Henry. And the reason that I wanted to go to that session is because Henry Reynolds taught me politics at James Cook Uni in 1987. And he spoke a lot about his years in Townsville and how that's kind of informed his ongoing kind of work as a historian. So I loved how he spoke about this book, The Whispering in Our Hearts. Such a beautiful phrase, and I guess it got me thinking about the reference.

0: In the Definition Radio on this station and around the nation on the Community Radio Network. That was a flashback to the Tunnel Rats from 04 with Her Story, a couple of the members, a couple of the ladies representing. I'm your host for this episode on Definition, The Prophet, and I love to come with a theme. And looking at the calendar, it's Mother's Day this weekend, so we are doing the Mother's Day special. We are honing in on some of the incredible ladies, the female MCs and vocalists within the CHH community all over Canada, USA, Australia, New Zealand, and some Philippines action as well. So I'm looking forward to unfolding and unpacking some of this stuff. We got some new stuff, some stuff that hasn't been played on Definition from a couple of artists that I'm becoming more familiar with and enjoying like crazy. We got some killer flashbacks from some of the OG ladies that have been holding it down for a long time. But this is our opportunity to shed the light on a very male-dominated industry. We're shedding the light on the ladies tonight for Mother's Day. Say, man, thank you for being incredible artists. Thank you for being incredible mothers for some of them. And thank you for just being awesome. So, coming up first, we're going to put on Bebe Rees with her track, Give Me Some More.
1: 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It's your girl, Bebe Rees, and you're listening to Definition Radio.

Yes. That was Give Me Some More by Bebe Rees. Killer track. Loving that kind of acoustic vibes, that real soulful. Man, representing the Philippines. Not sure if she's still in the Philippines or in New Zealand now. But, man, killer track. This has been actually awesome for me to kind of refresh some artists that I've always enjoyed and kind of bring them out of the woodworks again. Some artists that I've always enjoyed and kind of bring them out of the woodworks again.

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Every week you can check out what was on there. 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If you hear something you like, go and dig into it, get amongst it. So let's get into it. This is AI, The Anomaly, helping us celebrate the Mother's Day special with a special two-up. Check it out.

man. Don't be messing with a grown woman. That was AI, the Anomaly, Grown Woman. And before that, Eastside, which was just a killer introduction to that artist. I think that Eastside track was the first track I ever heard from AI, the Anomaly, not too long ago. I'm absolutely, yeah, it's a bit of a shame that I haven't kind of heard some of her stuff earlier. But I think since teaming up with some of the GOM guys, I think she's been able to get a bit more of the recognition she deserves, because she is killer. And she is like an MC's MC, but very versatile too. So, man, it's been amazing to have AI the Anomaly as a part of this to celebrate our Mother's Day special on Definition Radio. But right now, I want to shed the spotlight on two incredible ladies, one from Canada and one from Australia, one of which I have the pleasure of knowing personally, who's not just an incredible artist, but is also an incredible mum. And an incredible human being too. She lives out the values and faith that she talks about in her family and models that in the way that she holds herself within her community and her ministries and her music, which is awesome. Who I'm talking about is Meek Starkiller, one half of Fortune, which is her and resident husband and wife crew, and another incredible artist, Eternia, over in Canada. So what I want to do is play you both of these artists. Much love to Eternia, much love to Meek Starkiller. And I want to put them back to back because, I mean, you tell me, send us a message, but these two should be doing a track together. And I don't know what it's going to take to make that happen, but I'm encouraging that very heavily. So check it out. You're on Definition Radio. This is our Mother's Day special. Let's get into it. We got Eternia and Fortune with Meek Starkiller MC.

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1: Yeah, that was Fortune, Realms Deep, Mixstar Killer MC with By The Wayside. And then before that was Eternia with Day and Night featuring Moss. And two incredible MCs. I would love to see Eternia and Mixstar Killer do a track together one of these days. But look, we're going to shift gears a little bit on our Mother's Day special. And we're going to bring it over here on this side of the world. So we got It's a New Year by Ms. Tans, representing the Commission Crew, featuring Mr. G Reality. And then after that, we got I Believe by Lisi B.
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1: Like I said, we shifted gears for a little bit, went into that more kind of gospel, soul, hip-hop vibe there with I Believe, Lisi B. And then before that, It's a New Year, Ms. Tans. Man, big ups to you guys. I'm enjoying this Mother's Day special, celebrating the ladies. Like I said, man, this is a very male-saturated, male-dominated industry. Not just hip-hop, but just music in general. And so having an opportunity to shed the spotlight on some of the ladies is always a good opportunity. So I wanted to show you guys one of my favorite ladies to get on the microphone, and that is Jackie Hill Perry. And look, I heard some whispers, heard a little birdie saying something about some new music coming very soon from Jackie Hill Perry. But in the meantime, I want to show you one of my favorite tracks from her on Definition Radio.

0: Lord. Increasing in the knowledge of God.
1: Yeah, that was one of my favorite tracks by one of my favorite artists, Jackie Hill Perry, Educated Fool. And like I said earlier, man, this Mother's Day special has been an absolute joy to put together and listening through these tracks. And one of which reasons why I've enjoyed it so much is so many of these tracks and so many of these artists are ridiculously empowering people within their music, within their message, within the things that they do and say within their community. And I think it's great to shed the spotlight on some of these people in an industry that tries to tell people that you need to overly sexualize your material in order to get views. And I know there's been a lot of discussion around that with, you know, this kind of division on this cancel culture and free speech and all that stuff. And there's been a lot of division around that, you know, after certain songs in particular got a lot of attention and won awards that were, you know, quite graphic in certain ways. And so, you know, a lot of people are trying to figure out where do you draw the line with something that's liberating and empowering for women and, you know, sex sells. It's quite hard, and that's not my conversation to have because I do not have the equipment required to speak on behalf of women. But for my perspective, I find a lot of joy in finding artists and female artists that have just a really empowering message and have some great stuff to say as well. So that's killer. So we're going to shed the spotlight on another artist, Angie Rose. Another one who I've only just recently started kind of listening to a bit more and have been really enjoying. So I got two tracks from Angie Rose, one quite new and one not so new. And I would love to share that with you right now on Definition Radio. Mother's Day special.

Yes, that was a two-up by Angie Rose, Not a Monster, and Lie to Me, the story of Eve, an incredible artist, killer vocalist, killer rapper. Man, absolutely been a pleasure to get to know some of her music and stuff. Look, you're tuned in to Definition Radio. I've been your host this episode, The Prophet. This has been the Mother's Day special. Not to just celebrate our mothers, but to shed the spotlight on some incredible female artists. Not all of which are mothers, by the way, but all of which are incredibly dope, which is what we're celebrating. Let's just shed the spotlight on some ladies. It's been an absolute pleasure. So look, I've got a couple more to go, and one more artist I really, really want to shed some light on and dedicate some time to is Hee-Sun Lee. Now, she is one of them all-rounders, you know, killer spoken word, performance poetry, killer MC, crazy energy, and in looking for which track to play from her, I happened to stumble across something that was very recent. So we got some new stuff from Hee-Sun Lee, and then I wanted to do something a little different after that. So we're going to play a new track from her called Colorblind, and then after that, we're gonna venture in to the basement of Staten Island in New York. Now, there's a crew there which we've definitely dedicated some time to on some episodes. Freestyle Fam, killer MCs, bars upon bars upon bars. They did this series called Total BS, which is basement sessions, where they would just get in the basement, get on the mic, and just spit crazy bars. And then a few of them, they happen to feature another artist. Episode 7 was when they got Hee-Sun Lee in the basement with them, and man, she brought some absolute fire. So we're going to listen to Colorblind, and then after that, we're going to head in for a basement session with Freestyle Fam featuring Hee-Sun Lee, and hear some crazy bars. Come on.

upon bars upon bars. Barception with Freestyle Fam featuring Heesun Lee. That was part of the Basement Session series. You can catch all that on YouTube or you can download it as a mixtape. Before that was Colorblind by Heesun Lee, one of her latest tracks. And this has been the Mother's Day special with myself, your host, The Prophet, on Definition Radio, part of the Community Radio Network. And we started off with a flashback, so it's only right to wrap it up with a flashback. We've got a brother-sister crew called New Breed, affiliates of the Tunnel Rats. This is What's My Name, amazing track. It has been an absolute pleasure to be here again this month. I'll see you next month, but we're on every week, definitionradio.com, on any station that you might listen. 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
1: Right now, here live at the Bellway Youth Hub, I've got a band who literally just hopped off stage. Ethereal, congratulations, first ever gig, I believe.
2: Yeah, it was very nerve-wracking. Everybody was quite nervous at the start, but it's good we knuckled down and played well, so, yeah.
1: Well, obviously you guys would be buzzing right now. How long have you been together as a band?
3: 5 months.
2: Yeah, so maybe 3 months.
4: Not that long.
1: Yeah.
2: Yeah.
1: So I like the fact you are all answering. One mic's face into the ground. Bring the mic up as you do it. You know, radio etiquette 101. So right now, before we get into it, can everyone just go down the line, introduce yourself and what you do in the band?
2: I'm Ashley and I was guitarist, but now I'm lead singer.
1: Mm-hmm.
5: My name's Maya and I'm now playing for Ethereal on the electric guitar.
6: My name's Saul and I'm on the keys.
1: Mm-hmm.
7: My name's Aiden and I'm on the drums.
8: Yeah. I'm Mars, I'm on the bass and guitar for one song.
1: So I just heard the term, now I'm doing this. So has there been a bit of a lineup change or what?
2: I used to be on guitar and singing, but it got too complicated, so we brought in Maya.
1: Yeah, so Maya, how did you get brought in? Have you been playing guitar for a while? What?
5: I have been self-teaching myself guitar for about a year now, I think.
1: Mm-hmm.
5: And I'm pretty good friends with Ashley, and I filled in for her, and it's been great playing with them.
1: So one thing I want to touch on is song selection, because I was just listening to your set, listening to the tracks you're choosing. All those songs, I think almost those, all of those songs were released about a good 10, 20 years before you were born. How did these songs get added to your set?
2: Just all-time classics, really.
1: All-time classics?
2: And we really like the we like the music. Mm. It's all our taste.
1: Well, I should mention for listeners who didn't hear it, we did hear you guys do a cover of Zombie by the Cranberries, Take Me Away by Lash, and also Creep by Radiohead. What else was in there?
2: There was Everlong by the Foo Fighters.
1: Another 90s classic. It sounds like you guys were born in the wrong era. just
2: yeah,
1: a little
2: bit.
1: Yeah,
2: feels a bit that way.
1: So are we ever going to, has work begun on any original compositions?
5: Not yet, but maybe in the future we'll see.
1: Yeah. So, a event like today, like this was Ethereal's first ever gig, I believe. Yeah.
2: Yes, it was very scary, but we got it all together.
1: So, having events like this, how important is it for people of your generation and your age, where it is something specifically for your peers? How has it been so far this afternoon?
5: It's actually been really good. We got a lot of cheering in the audience. I think they really connected with it. And yeah, it was good energy.
1: Mm. Well, how has it been for you guys living in a regional town like Bellington, where you don't always get these types of opportunities, where you do get to perform live in front of your mates and in front of a crowd? Like, do you think the opportunities are there in town at the moment?
7: Well, mate, we've been really lucky here to have all this set up for us and have stuff local like this, and it's pretty good, I reckon. Playing in front of our peers, having a nice crowd like this, everyone knows.
1: Mm. Well, it seems like the youth of town, like through social media and stuff like that, always seem to be like the brunt of any criticism or any blame. For you guys personally, have you felt that? Like, how has it been being a teenager and a young person in a township like Bellington?
2: It feels pretty suffocating, really.
1: Yeah, why so?
2: You feel like you can't really get around anywhere.
1: Mm-hmm.
2: So, like, if I wanted to go, I don't know, Melbourne, for instance, or go shopping somewhere big, like, all the designer brands or something, they're way out in cities. And in a small country town, it's kind of just, like, really small.
1: Are we saying we need more public transport to get to places like the bigger cities like Sydney or Brisbane or even Coffs? Or do we think we need to bring more franchises and more of that higher end fashion into Billington?
2: Not so much fashion, but just like the energy.
1: The energy, yeah.
2: Yeah.
1: Yeah, okay. How about you guys? You're just sniggling away in the corner. Any thoughts on that topic? Oh, I'm getting a big shake. Don't pass me the mic. Don't pass me the mic. Well, over the last couple of years, it has seemed like there has been a lot of initiatives to hear the voices of the youth in the show. We had the Youth Speak program last year, and we've got events like this today. Do you think those events and those kind of forums to hear from the young people has actually delivered anything so far?
8: That's not me.
1: Yeah. All right. We're getting them all, kind of, you know, not wanting to answer the tough questions. Well, I am going to throw to a track in a second, but after today, any more gigs coming up?
7: Definitely.
1: Definitely.
7: Keen for it.
1: All right.
7: Say that for all of us here.
6: Sure.
2: Yep, definitely.
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0: I was so proud. My daughter graduated with a nursing degree. She worked so hard. On the way, my family kept telling me to slow down. I said, I'm only doing 10Ks over. I could drive these roads with my eyes closed. I wish I had listened to them and just slowed down. We didn't make it to the graduation that day. Because of me.
1: Casual speeding. 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A message from the New South Wales government.

0: start, but I kind of got used to it, and now it's one of those things where I can't really do one or another with the song. Yeah.
1: So you've been you've been learning the guitar and singing for the last 8 months. Today was your very first gig. Are we going to get to the point of you putting pen to paper and getting some original sound? Is that the plan?
0: That is definitely the plan. I would love to do that.
1: You would love to. So what type of topics do you reckon we could see you writing about?
0: I'm definitely a big person on mental health awareness kind of thing.
1: Okay.
0: So I think definitely songs to, like, that are about, like, mental health and teenage mental health kind of thing. Yeah.
1: Well, teenage mental health, mental wellness for a lot of people has been a huge issue over the last few years with COVID. And I always feel for young people, especially in those formative years where you couldn't go out and you couldn't have the same experiences as every other generation before you. How was those 3 or 4 years growing up in a town like Belton where you didn't have the same opportunities as, say, even your older siblings or the generation before you?
0: I think I definitely found it quite difficult because I was in year six when it started, and I was transitioning into high school, and it was a pretty difficult to get into high school kind of thing because of all the work you had to do and kind of not knowing what it was going to be like at school with all the COVID stuff going on. So.
1: Yeah. Well, and that does lead into, like you said, you are quite passionate about mental well-being. I know when I was a teenager or even the generation before me, there was always a stigma about it. If people weren't going well, they couldn't really say. Has that gotten better with young people nowadays?
0: I think maybe a little bit, but I feel like people still are almost worried to, like, get out there and show how they're really feeling and stuff like that. But it definitely has gotten better.
1: Have you found as many support networks in Belgium?
0: Yeah, there is a pretty good, like, support system that there you can go to in Bello, which I am very happy about kind of thing. So,
1: well, events like this, like today, obviously are great for young people in the area. Do you think, you know, being able to perform in front of your peers and getting that feedback from people you go to school with or hang out with socially helps you drastically with, you know, mental well-being or even self-confidence?
0: Yeah, I definitely think having events like this where people can get together and hear each other and just have a good chat is really, really good to work up people's well-being.
1: Yeah. So after today, like you said, today was your first gig. Are we going to expect you to get back on the stage sooner rather than later?
0: I would love to, yeah.
1: You would love to. So what type of gigs do you reckon we could expect you at in the future?
0: I think for now, my head is at just kind of small little venue kind of things, which maybe like cafes and those kinds of things for now.
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1: Everyone and their mum trying to get petrol at Fuller's on market day.
2: Yeah, that's Triple B.

Ginnigan and Jawan. I wish to acknowledge the Gambangia people who are the traditional custodians of the land we are gathered on today. I would like to give my respect to the elders past, present and emerging and extend that respect to all Aboriginal people here with us today.

0: easy go. Get them buys, only thing that we know. Up front, front row. Sell shows, but can never sell souls in this. No lie, bro, I put that on mums. Like, look at all the shit we overcome. Now I'm getting to the bread, no crumbs. I could be gang gang, but I'm better on ones or facts.
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1: All right, back in to suggest a book. Now, we have managed to get the white whale of Bellingen Readers Writers Festival. We've got the program director here, Adam Norris, and it's going to be. I want to hear a really good suggestion from you, Adam.
2: Well, my suggestion is probably a festival author here, surprise, surprise, but is Benjamin Stevenson, because he kind of crosses two different genres. He is a crime writer, but his background is stand-up comedy. So he writes these wonderfully ye oldie feeling stories that are set in modern times, but clearly has a lot of love and affection for Agatha Christie, for Conan Doyle, for the classics, but plays them in such a way that I think a lot of idle readers would get a lot of enjoyment out of it, but a lot of diehards are going to have so much fun with how he plays with the genre. So I think my recommended book would be Everybody in My Family Has Killed Someone.
1: Now, I've already heard a bit of noise about that one already. I've had a few people mention that one as well. Now, so the topic that you've picked is cozy mystery. So how is it cozy?
2: Well, it's cozy in that it does have that hallmark of the golden age of crime, but also it's set in the Snowy Mountains. So there's a serial killer out there. Everything's very cold, frozen lakes, bleak landscapes, but it's also set, of course, inside a hotel, because you need to have a snowbound hotel. I mean, if Stephen King has taught us anything about a story. And so even though there's all of this kind of, you know, grim, murderous intent out there, we still find ourselves in this, you know, this nice, quite fancy locale. And so I think there's nothing quite like being able to sit down there with a very engaging, hooks you straight away book that's is itself has this kind of nice setting, and you can kind of easily envision yourself there as things start to very quickly get out of control. So I think it's a wonderful, cozy mystery read.
1: Now, you mentioned people like Agatha Christie and Conan Doyle. So if someone was wanting to pick up this book, what sort of authors might they also have read and enjoyed?
2: Well, Richard Osman, I suppose, is probably the other big name, who is a phenomenon now. I mean, his books are just tearing up all of the different charts out there. Who else would be a good match? There's probably, in a slightly different vein but in a similar tone, Alexander McCall Smith of the number one ladies detective agency, and if you get involved and you like that, there's like 1,000 books in that series now, and they're all really entertaining, they're really well researched, and because they're set in Botswana, as I recall, and McCall Smith, I interviewed him once, and he has this wonderful raconteur who told me this wonderful story about being stranded on a jetty in New Orleans with this voodoo priestess. But he is so well-versed and helped write the Botswanan Constitution. So he really has such a deep affection and knowledge of the land there and the people, even though he himself is an Englishman. So there's something about authors, particularly mystery authors, who have this sense of being able to evoke a place and a location so well, because you don't care about a character who gets knocked off in the, you know, second or 20th chapter unless you feel something for them, unless you care for them in some sense. So the more you kind of build that world, the more you can kind of ground a character, the more you're going to care what the stakes are. And Benjamin Stevenson does that as well. His books are written in first person, though. So the trick there is, you know, at least he survives.
1: So Final Girl, but it's in the hotel.
2: Well, yeah, that's it. So, no, I do highly recommend him. He's a very, very propulsive read. The second book is out now, and he has a third book that's going to be coming soon as well. And, you know, has a background as a stand-up comic, so has a wonderful turn of phrase. And you wouldn't say that they're comedy crimes per se, but definitely there's a lightness to them.
1: Well, thank you, Adam. Now, I'm sure there's plenty for you to get back to right now. But, yeah, if you do want to ever come on air and share some more book recommendations, we'd love to have you back.
2: Happy to any time. I feel like I'm maybe a couple of strides away from spontaneous combustion at this point. But, you know, once the wonder of the festival has settled down, I'm going to be, you know, I'll be back in the reading habit again.
1: All right. Thank you, Adam.
2: Thank you.
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0: That is the most ridiculous thing I've ever heard in my life. Oh, no. I can't believe that. That worked.

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0: 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That's 1300 303 143. 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

0: 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Hear the voices of your community.
1: All right, I'm here with Michael. And Michael, you're going to suggest me a book. Now, which topic did you pick?
2: I've picked the topic of mythology, poetry, and history.
1: Now, that's a pretty big category. So you've selected a book from amongst all of that.
2: Very much so. I've picked The Wonder Tales of Ella Young, who is an Irish poetess cross historian who was alive in Ireland and potent in Ireland in the 1880s through to the 1920s, which, for those of you who know, was the time when Ireland was going through things very similar to what happened in Australia.
1: So now, why would you recommend this book?
2: Because I look at the factual sides of life as compared to the victor's side of life, as compared to the actual truth of it. It's like the three strands that make up truth. And if you look at the side of the people and the side of the victors and the side of what actually happened, you get these three strands, and most people veer one way or the other. And so it gives you a very broader view of the whole thing.
1: So how did Ella share that within her work? How did you see that kind of emerge?
2: Ella Young was living in Dublin, and she was part of the visionary sect of creative people. As anybody who understands the Aboriginal or concepts of life, it all hinges on the creative. And she was part of the creative impulse around Dublin. There were people like Oscar Wilde. There were people like W.B. Yeats. There were people like A.E. There were all the famous playwrights of Ireland who had their theatres in Dublin. And they were all taking everything that was happening in Ireland at the time and making truthful theatre, poetry, and stories out of it.
1: So, obviously, I've already talked about some authors. With Ella's book, is there any other kind of authors or books that you feel that would be kind of similar for people who are attracted to her work?
2: Oh, of course. It's a very small leap to bring the relevance of what she was seeing in Ireland with the British coming in there and doing what, you know, what they were doing, and what's happening in Australia now. In fact, what's happening in the world, because there were great kings involved in those things. So you're looking at the chess moves of what's happening in Ukraine and what's happening in Israel and those areas. But you're understanding what's happening on a mythical, historical level. So you're seeing truths that are greater than the fact of the truths of what is Donald Trump at this very moment saying, you know.
1: So which myths, what's some of the myths that Ella writes about?
2: Well, Ella writes very well about it. This is, we're looking at her Tales of Wonder here, because she wrote two different styles. She wrote a book called The Flowering Dawn, which was kind of a diary of her life, of what she was seeing. And then she wrote tales like The Wonder Tales, which are more the mythical, historical beliefs of the people, so that you could understand where they were coming from, where the sort of the motivation to stay positive, to cope with the most horrendous things that were happening. And similar things are happening in Australia now. We have the concepts of the dream time and everything. We have the concepts of the Mirabai tree in this area, which is the great story tree of truth. Truth which is important here in Australia, was vitally important at the same time in Ireland. So the Wonder Tales are her books of reading and her stories of the heroes, because there is always a hero that will arise. When there is hard times, a hero will always arise. And then sometimes they crash. And because the realism of those stories is that sometimes, you know, somebody gets up with the most noble cause and ends up, you know, dead, flat in his face because he went the wrong way. And so you begin to understand the flows of it all. But that's in her Wonder Tales. But the beauty of them bringing the flowering dawn in on it is, as it's only little sections of maybe one day or 2 days or something, they're very bright and they're very clear. But, you know, like the stories of what happens when troops come marching down the street and you're trying to smuggle something out to some people out there, and the ladies putting them up their dresses and hiding them. Or what happens when you suddenly meet people like De La Vera, who became the prime minister, but he's sort of sitting there singing with a whole group of them, of people on the street. And it's the same over here, you know, like what happened when the little things happened, and out of those little things, huge things, you know, from little things, big things grow.
1: Thank you, Michael. Thank you for suggesting that book. And that was a very amazing connection to country here on Bellingen Goombangi country and in Ireland as well. Thank you so much.
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0: 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So let's do this.
1: Hey, this is Grace from Clues, and I'm hosting Australian Music is Bloody Great here on Community Radio, which is exactly where you need to be to hear the best new Aussie music that's coming out right now. Community Radio really is such an important cog in the wheel of the music industry, I think now more than ever, probably. Not to get too tinfoil hat about it all, but I think while our algorithms may or may not be homogenizing our music tastes, community radio is out here helping to keep the human grassroots heartbeat of music discovery alive. So in that spirit, let's get started. The first song I've chosen is Junk Drawers by Benjamin Stewart. My sister Lily, who's in Clues with me, and I have always said that we think Ben is one of the best, if not the best, songwriters in Australia. And not only that, it turns out he's also an amazing producer as well. He produced the album that we put out late last year called What's Not to Love, and we love working with him. We love his songwriting, we love his production. So this is the song Junk Drawers from his solo project, which features his daughter Stella's iconic voice at the end.

Heartless Junk Drawers by Benjamin Stewart, and I am Grace from Clues. You're listening to Australian Music is Bloody Great. This next track is called Shadows by an artist out of Sydney called Kui. Lily and I actually witnessed the inception of this project. We were singing on Jack Rivers' Like a Virgin at Triple J, as was an artist named Curly and our good friend Mark Chester Harding as well. Curly and Mark got to talking because Curly had been writing poetry and was keen for Mark to try putting some production and music to her poems. And so Kui was born. Together, they are such an awesome duo. Their music is all about connection to country and culture. They're both visual artists as well. It's just like a total meeting of two genius minds. They're a match made in heaven. So this is their song, Shadows.

0: That was Shadows by the amazing duo known as Kooey. This is Grace from Clues speaking. You're listening to Australian Music is Bloody Great. Okay, this next track I love. The artist is called Tusha. We're playing a Clues show in Melbourne on the 27th of February, shout out, at the Evelyn Hotel. If you're going to be in town, you should definitely come. And Tusha is one of our supports for that show, and this song is going to put you in a really good mood. That's all I'm going to say. It's called Feels Like a Start, and I love it so much. So this is Feels Like a Start by Tusha.
1: One, two, three.

That was Feels Like a Start by Tusha. This is Grace from Clues. You're listening to Australian Music is Bloody Great. I found this song called Stay Right by Ace Ways and the Ghost, who are out of Hobart, on the AMRAP page when I was literally just scrolling through. I gave it a punt, I guess you could say, and I have always loved it when an artist can create a really unique sonic flavor or world in their production, and this song totally has that for me and makes me want to daydream while I drive with the windows down. That's the vibe it gives me. So this song is called Stay Right, and it's by Ace Ways and the Ghost out of Hobart.

That was Stay Right by Ace Ways and The Ghost. This is Grace from Clues. You're listening to Australian Music is Bloody Great. Chitra is a Melbourne-based singer-songwriter, and she's supporting us at our Clues show down in Melbourne in February as well. I love this song of hers called Big Shot off her album titled You Can See It When It's Dark. Her voice is so juicy, and this song is so Moorish. This is Big Shot by Chitra.

was a song called Big Shot by Chitra. You're listening to Australian Music is Bloody Great. I am Grace from Clues. Maya Tokley is an artist from Sydney who supported us at a beautiful Sydney headline show we played a few weeks ago in an old church in Paddington. She's got an incredible voice and she's an awesome songwriter. This is her latest song called Don't Blame You.

was Maya Tokley's song, Don't Blame You. I'd like to leave you with one more song, and it's by an artist called Clues, who are absolutely awesome. They're two sisters from the south coast of New South Wales. My name's Grace, and I'm in Clues with my sister Lily. And so I've chosen our song called I Feel Harder, which is off our latest and only album. The album's called What's Not to Love. And this song, I think, is so cool because it kind of has like two characters. It's like Lily's all demure in the verses, and then I'm all brattish in the rappy choruses. Anyway, you can have a listen and see for yourself, I suppose. But this is the last song I'll leave you with. Thank you for listening today. It's been a joy to be here with you. 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Much love, everybody, and talk to you soon, I suppose. Bye.

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And welcome to Chimes. I'm Paul Gough. Great to have your company at first on the mighty 2SER each week and across the country thanks to the Community Radio Network. It's been a weird year. I think I've said that every year since the pandemic, but this year has been tough because I haven't delivered as much new programming as I would like, and I'm really sorry for that. I genuinely mean that, but I've been dealing with some chronic pain, and I don't know if that's something you've suffered with, and if you have, I feel for you because it can make you both lethargic and sometimes I just find I'm just unable to process or create a program. So I'm truly sorry. I'm going to make it up for you today with a cracking show and a show that is actually a little bit different because I'm going to play you some things you won't expect. Chimes, of course, brings you jangly tunes. In fact, I think I used Jangalicious last week. Thanks, Marty, for the comment along those lines. Yeah, I do say stupid stuff from time to time, but my heart is in the right place when it comes to great guitar pop, and that's what this program's all about, you know, from across the timeline. Today, I'm going to bring you a couple of unexpected treats that will definitely come into great guitar music. Artists that you know, but you might have, well, at least one of them you wouldn't have expected to hear on Chimes, and then two tracks you would absolutely not expect to hear on Chimes because I'm going rogue. I just thought I worship at a very broad church of music, and I love a lot of different stuff and a lot of weird stuff, as you know, if you listen to the Monday evening program I do called Used Parts Galaxy that's on every Monday at 10 p.m. This is not that kind of weird ambience. This is more just music from around the planet that I find really beguiling, interesting. So it doesn't fit the jangly pop mode, but hey, what? But hey, I'm making the program so I can make up the rules. So today, I'm going to play you two very different tracks. That's towards the end of the program. But let's kick off with a group that I'm sure we've played on this program before. Widow's Peak, or Widow Speak, depending on how you want to say their name. They've got a new album out called Roses that will be on Captured Tracks, coming out June 5. This is their seventh album, and I've got to say, this is probably the jangliest track I've heard from them, and I love it. It's a little bit slower in tempo. I normally like to kick things off in a faster way, but I love this song from Widow Speak. This is If You Change.

From the south of England, in Cornwall, the project from Harvey Williams, Another Sunny Day, beautiful, fragile indie pop, and I guess Harvey's proximity to Bristol allowed him to jump on board the excellent label that came from that city in Sarah Records. His first was a flexi-disc with them, and then the excellent single, I'm In Love With A Girl Who Doesn't Know I Exist. And that's from an album that came out, don't test my memory now, 2000. Well, it got reissued on Cherry Red in 2009, which is actually the version I've got. Surprisingly, I didn't get the release when it came out at the time. Anyway, the track I played for you, Impossible, from the excellent Another Sunny Day. And we started out with Widow's Peak, If You Change. You are tuned to Chimes. Don't change the dial. Please keep listening. And wherever you are across the country, it's really great to have your company, because this program's heard on various stations across the community radio network. I'm going to play an old favourite here, because I remembered the other day, and I'll look it up, because I didn't look it up then, and I will look it up as I'm about to play this. There's a compilation that's just dropped on Cherry Red. I mentioned Cherry Red. Excellent imprint that has been around for a very long time. Released great music when I was collecting vinyl in the 80s. And in recent years has done a fantastic job in packaging up brilliant box sets, or, you know, 3 and 4 CD sets from a variety of eras, from the 60s, from the 70s, and indeed, of course, the 80s. But there's an excellent new Scottish release, companion of all the great bands that came out of Scotland. I'll look it up while I play this to let you know. And who better to introduce the great sounds that came from Scotland, from Edinburgh? This is The Shop Assistants, and I Don't Want to Be Friends With You. Well, that's not actually true.

I always like to juxtapose new with the old because there's a kinship there in those two songs I played for you. That's the sounds of Living More. Now, they spell their name all running together, no space between Living and More. LA-based couple Alex Moore and Spencer Livingston. So that's where they get the Living More from, which is quite charming. And an excellent track, Undone. Totally recommend their work. You can find them on Bandcamp. There's a lot of other great tracks as well. And before that, we heard from The Shop Assistants. And look, I could rave all day about them. They were initially on the Subway label and 53rd and a Third, but signed to Chrysalis, or one of their offshoot labels, the Blue Guitar label. So that's sort of like going slightly major for them. But that was it. Their vocalist, Alex Taylor, who I think is brilliant, who I just loved the sound of her vocals, actually left as the album came out to a group called the Motorcycle Boy. And we've played them previously on the program as well, because Alex's voice is fantastic. Anyway, a classic of theirs called I Don't Want to Be Friends With You. And that was from the original album, Shop Assistants, that came out in 86, but has been reissued. Now, I did look up, I remembered. Sometimes I say things and I forget. And this is out now, the excellent C86 era, and then through to the late 90s with the Chemical Underground label, bands like the Delgados, etc. So this is a really important box set. It's got Bell and Sebastian on it as well, Jesus and Mary Chain, the Shop Assistants, who I just played, BMX Bandits, the Orchids, all the groups that I play. It's called Scottish Independent Pop 85 to 99. So I highly recommend you track that down. I actually don't have it yet. When I get it, it'll be featured prominently on this program. I probably could dig through and play most of the tracks anyway, but I'll play from the release itself. You tuned to Chimes, heard first on the mighty 2SER right around the country, thanks to the Community Radio Network. Did you think I would play John Lennon on the program? Well, you probably thought I'd play the Beatles, and I have played the Beatles because their Rickenbackers certainly had a great sound. But I was listening the other day to this track, and it's a really wonderful track from John Lennon from 71, the album that gave us Imagine. And it's, I guess, a declaration of love. The track's called O Yoko and features legendary pianist Nicky Hopkins, who played with the Beatles on most of their releases. In fact, it's often spoken of George Martin being the fifth Beatle, the great producer, but Nicky kind of was there really as an extra Beatle in many, many ways. But have a listen to this, because as I said, it is a declaration of love of John chanting almost in a guru-like fashion, O Yoko. But I just love that bit of jangle in that guitar. So here he is, Mr. Lennon.

Chimes, heard first on the Mighty 2SCR right around the country, thanks to the Community Radio Network. Papa M there. And excellent release. I don't think I've played Papa M on the program before. Whatever Mortal, the second release, and I played you the second track from that, Beloved Woman. I was sort of going on that sort of adoration theme there. That came out in 2001, slightly more melancholic tone there to the previous track I played from John Lennon, which I really love that one. I'd totally forgotten about it. And as I said, I like to bring you different things on Chimes from time to time. Now we're going to mine, again, and I'm in no way sponsored by the Cherry Red label out of the UK, but they, as I say, have been packaging up great box sets, and they took the original C86 release that originally came out on cassette through New Musical Express, and it spawned a whole sort of genre that title C86 referred to the cassette of the year 1986, and it sort of grouped together a bunch of ramshackle bands, mostly guitar based, and the predominant ones that came from it are the jangly ones that sort of lend itself to the genre name, although within that there were groups like Age of Chance and Bogshed that were just totally different, which I still loved. But Cherry Red has run the gauntlet, of course, over the years by producing not only C86 but imaginary compilations from years after, C87, 88 through to I think 91 is where they stopped. So I'm going to play a couple of tracks that have appeared on a couple of these compilations, but two groups that I've really loved over the years out of the UK. The first one is a group called the Desert Wolves, and I had an EP of theirs, but this track popped up on the C88 box set. They're out of Manchester, and one particular reviewer said it was like Burt Bacharach met Morrissey and Marr. I don't know if I'd really agree with that, but it's certainly jangly and it's certainly fantastic, and it's certainly very much a dip of the lid, thank you very much, to Lloyd Cole when you listen to this track from the Desert Wolves. It's called Love Scattered Lives.

magic, magic UK band that actually signed to the Cherry Red label initially back in the day. As I said, they have released albums and singles since the 80s, but also appeared on the C91 release. The group is called Mexico 70. They released a couple of albums in 94 and 97, but I first met them through a great song on a little EP that I remember buying at probably Waterfront Records in Sydney, that features a song called Love is the Drug, which of course is the flip of the Roxy Music title. Drug is the love. What did I say? Love is the drug. Anyway, yeah, they flipped the title. So whatever I've said before, I think was wrong. But anyway, you'll figure it out. But the track I played from Mexico 70 was called What's in Your Mind, and just shows, again, another great jangly group. Mick Bund was the frontman, and he was originally played bass with the group Felt, and two classic examples of why British guitar pop of that mid to late 80s into the early 90s is just fantastic. And of course, it's gone on through Britpop and etc. So Mexico 70, What's in Your Mind, Desert Wolves, Love Scattered Lives. Do I garble and jangle a lot in the way I speak, just like the music? Yeah, I think I do. And you tune to Chimes, heard right around the country, thanks to the Community Radio Network. Now, time for something completely different. I was thinking about this during the week because, you know, obviously I love all the music I share with you, but I've got so many other things I listen to and love as well. And I might just do this occasionally. Well, I'll slip in a couple of tracks and you'll just be listening. If you normally listen to Chimes and you go and make a cup of tea or you do something and you come back in and go, what? Has the radio changed? What time is it? Has Chimes finished early? No, this is Chimes branching out into the distant genrescape. There's a new word for you. This is from a Soviet rock band called Kino. And I was listening to this during the week, and there's something simplistic about it, I guess because it was actually a demo by the band's vocalist, Viktor Zoy. And it was at the time sort of deemed more of a rehearsal tape than anything else. But there's something very charming about it. Came out the end of 83. The album's called 46, and it has been described as a bunch of lo-fi demos, mainly recorded with very little or no accompaniment beyond the half-hearted odd overdub. And it only got a 2 out of 5 star rating. I like this track. So what do you think? I am in no way going to pronounce it in its original Russian, because that just would be me making a fool of myself. But I luckily have the title translated for me. This one from Kino is Tranquilizer.

Isn't that absolutely beautiful? And two tracks there, as I said, very different to what you normally hear on Chimes. A Georgian composer, poet and vocalist who is no longer with her, Enola Gogulia, and I may be saying her name incorrectly, but she was taught to play her guitar by her aunt. She died in 1977, and she also learnt to play some local folk string instruments. These songs are so beautiful, and it is a great example of you don't need to understand a language to appreciate and feel the tone of her music. Her music was incorporated into a lot of films in the 60s, and that one I played for you, Shen Tan, it's just one of those tracks I chanced upon during the week, and it was why I thought, yeah, I want to play something different for you. I played it with a track that was completely different. They were both lo-fi, but Tranquilizer by Kino, lo-fi in a very different way, and from 1983. So a little breakout there. Let me know if you like that. I can do that every now and then, or if you just want hardcore jangle, I'll do that for you too. Chimes@2scr.com is my email, chimes@2scr.com. I'll probably do what I want anyway, but please let me know. The other thing I've been entertaining, and I should do, because I never put a playlist up, but I could, and I know a lot of people are against Spotify, and I don't particularly like it either, but I could put together a Spotify playlist of the Chimes episodes. Would that be something you like? Send me an email, chimes@2scr.com, chimes@2scr.com. There is a Chimes page on Facebook that I rarely do anything on. You can also go there and let me know, because I'd love to know what you think. That's whether you're listening on 2SCR or right around the country too. You get as much a say as anyone else as to how and what I do. Big thanks to the Community Radio Network. I'll see you next week.

0: 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Hear the voices of your community.
1: Kim, you're about to suggest me a book. So what category have you chosen?
2: I chose, well, horrible history.
1: Ah.
2: But horrible in the sense of, I've just come out of listening to Henry Reynolds, who I have some of his books and he's a real hero of mine. And the idea that it's horrible history because it's not true. A lot of what we know about our history in Australia is actually false. And he talks about the great forgetting, where the fact that Australia is based on a conquest and on people being killed, and we forget about that.
1: So this is quite a kind of pertinent topic after last year's horrible history moment. And what topic have you chosen? What book have you chosen?
2: I chose Dark Emu because, and I've listened now to Bruce Pascoe in two sessions, and I've actually had that book since it first came out. But I chose that book because he's mentioned in both sessions, just in passing, not really, you know, very explicitly, the really important idea of what we can learn from the way in which Aboriginal people governed themselves, and how there's no other culture on the planet that has the continuity of adaptability and self-governance and peaceful continental, so right across all of the tribes, all across Australia, living peacefully for literally tens of thousands of years, and how we walk blithely on this country and don't, not only do we not make use of that incredibly important, you know, information that will help the whole human race, but we just ignore the fact that we're walking on the country and getting the benefit of that as well.
1: So what attracted you to Dark Emu? What made you want to pick it up and give a read?
2: I've always been really, really interested in Indigenous culture, and the fact that what I didn't know was about the agriculture. That was what attracted me to it, and I found that really, really interesting. And, you know, the fact that there were houses and there were substantial structures, and it's in the first settlers when they were moving through, you know, pioneering, you know, I'm doing inverted commas, but pioneering, moving through the regions, they were actually seeing these things and drawing them and making notes of them. And yet I who had, you know, was really interested in Indigenous culture in my 50s, knew nothing about it.
1: So who would you recommend Dark Emu to? Who do you think should be reading or giving it a go?
2: I think definitely young adults in Australia. Anyone who still thinks, I mean, when I was growing up, Aboriginal people were legally fauna. When I was little, when I was born, they were still legally fauna, which is crazy. But I was just thinking when I was listening in that last session, that's kind of how, in an unexamined way, that's kind of how I thought about them. Like, when I think back, I was only little, but that was kind of the prevailing idea when I was growing up. And not to say that they weren't people, but the idea that there was no culture. They were like little animals in the bush scurrying around, kind of thing. You know, there was no culture. So anyone who still sits in that place where they don't actually recognise the fact that there was this profoundly proficient and beautiful culture, go read it. If you still don't know that, go read it.
1: Now, we've got such an amazing history and diverse range of First Nation authors in this country. Sort of, if people are interested, you know, they're reading Dark Emu, what other sort of authors could you recommend additional to Bruce?
2: Well, Henry Reynolds, who I mentioned, he's not First Nations, but his contribution has, I think, been quite profound. I was just listening to Jackie Huggins and he in conversation, and Jackie was saying, you know, what a debt of gratitude they feel, the community feels to him for the work that he's done in, you know, he spent decades reading old newspapers because that was where he actually pulled the information together that wasn't in the history books that had been lost. So although he's not First Nations, his books are amazing.
1: Well, thank you, Kim. That was a wonderful sharing. And I've got a copy of Dark Emu sitting on my bookshelf. So now I'm going to really crack into it after that suggestion. Thank you.
2: Thanks.
1: That was a wonderful sharing. And I've got a copy of Dark Emu sitting on my bookshelf. So now I'm going to really crack into it after that suggestion. Thank you.

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0: race.
1: Australians all let us rejoice, for we are young and free. 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And yet we are 25%, a quarter of those Australians, locked up in our prisons. And if you are a juvenile, it is worse, it is 50%. An Indigenous child is more likely to be locked up in prison than they are to finish high school.

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1: Now, Cheryl, you're about to suggest me a book. What have you got in front of you?
2: Okay, I've got the book by Bruce Pascoe called Black Duck, A Year at Yumburra. And I believe it's about a year at his farm, which is in Yuin Country near Mallacoota in Victoria, in East Gippsland. So I'm interested to read that. I grew up in an area not too far away in Yuin Country, but not too far away from where he lives and writes from. So, yeah, that's my book. That's what I'm interested in starting. Haven't started yet.
1: So what attracted you to this book?
2: I went to his session, a panel with him in it, with Bruce Pascoe in it yesterday afternoon, and then I went to another presentation this morning with him in it, and I'm really impressed with his insight. He's such a genuine, really deep thinking person, yet on another level he's... what he says makes complete sense and is a simple message. For example, this morning in the session, he said he'd reflected on the hills behind Bellingen, behind where he's staying this morning, and the hills said to him, it's going to be all right, we'll be okay, the world's going to be okay. And, I just find his work really thought-provoking and insightful.
1: So, you know, you've picked up Bruce. Is there any other authors in the kind of genre or area, you know, around First Nations or Australian history that you read?
2: I'm a great fan of Kate Grenville's work, so I bought a couple of her books today. I live in the northwestern edge of Sydney near the Hawkesbury River, and so I've read The Secret River a couple of times because that's local. So I picked up a couple of her books that I haven't read today, so I'm looking forward to that.
1: Thank you for suggesting a book, Cheryl, and I hope you enjoy Black Duck and enjoy the rest of the festival.
2: Thank you. I'm sure I will. Thank you.
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My land, this is your land, so let's be friends. Yinige, this radio station, Triple B, is on Gumbangir homeland.

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1: You're listening to 2 Triple BFM on a Saturday morning. It is Saturday, the 16th of May. And Scoog's here to launch your weekend. 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So, yep, we're into it. 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Just in case you needed reminding. Coming up next is Nicole Matthews with They Don't Make It Like That Anymore, new at number 37 on Country Songs Top 40 from Tamworth this week, as we get into another weekend with Googs launching on 2 Triple BFM.

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They also cover aspects such as community access and the participation in the operation of this service. 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

That was Highway 95, and they were getting drunk on vinyl. I don't know how you do that. Can you pour it into a glass? Does it have alcohol in it? Don't be silly, Googs. That was Highway 95, a new entrant on Country Songs Top 40 from Tamworth this week at number 36. And that's the third song in, so fourth song means it's to talk about working on the weekend. Now, when I was a kid, my dad used to often drive us down to the Snowy Scheme. It was in its infancy then. I was born in 1951. We moved to Goulburn in 1954. And so we were visitors to the Snowy Mountain Scheme in its very early years. I can remember Lake Eucanbean being filled up. And yes, so our country radio working on the weekend tune this morning is from Dean Perrott and Phantoms of the Snowy. It took a lot of work, a lot of immigrants. Part of the post-war baby boomers era. Dean Perrott, working on the weekend song this week, comes from Country Songs Top 40, new at number 27, Phantoms of the Snowy.

mountain horseman, master cattle still. Away up on the high plains, as they've always done, hear the snowies thunder when they let the horses run. See the horses gallop from the depth of mountain blue. The mighty mountains tremble to the thunder of their hooves. The mountain silhouettes against the moon so bright. Shadows are the horsemen, phantoms of the night. And the horsemen will be flying like clouds across the moon, racing against the weather

of the snowy, it's the only life they know. They run the horses overnight into another dawn, across the rugged hillside before the light of morn. The phantoms of the snowy will fade into the dew, before another sunrise paints the world anew. And the horsemen will be flying like clouds across the moon.

hills. Rule and regulation now claim their mountain home. Such controversy in yesterday was never heard or known. So they're still grazing cattle as they did long ago. They summer on the high plains and leave

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On 2BBB FM, it's Googs here launching your weekend, and that was Sandy Summers with Too Many Sunsets, who jumps in to the top 10 of Country Songs Top 40 this week. 2 weeks on the charts, ended at number 14, which was pretty flash, jumps up to number 9 in the top 10, Sandy Summers with Too Many Sunsets. We've had 5 songs, so we're up to number 6, and at this point we usually have the 2BBB Hot Country track. Well, first of all, let me say that the hottest property in Australian country music, probably for the last 18 months, maybe even 2 years, has been Queenslander Alice Benfer. She shadowed the formation way back in the early 2000s of the Gympie Muster with songs from there, and Alice Benfer does originate from the lands around Gympie in Queensland. So it's quite appropriate that she gets to be this week's 2BBB Hot Country track. It was new at number 17 last week, and it jumps up to number 1 on Country Songs Top 40 this week. 2BBB's Hot Country track, Alice Benfer and Saddle Dreaming on 2BBB FM.

This week's 2BBB Hot Country track came from Alice Benfer from Queensland and Saddle Dreaming, jumping from number 7 first time in last week to number 1 on Country Songs Top 40 from Tamworth. It is 27 past 6. We'll have a song and then it will be time to tell you what the weather's going to do for this coming weekend. This is Googs, launching your weekend on the 16th of May. To get us there, Russell Dickinson on Country Town Top 50. Has he risen from the dead, I've put here. He was last week at number 50. He moves one place up to number 49, but a re-entry last week after 29 weeks and dropping out. He's on the rise again. Russell Dickinson and Happen to Me on 3BB. Weather details coming up right after this.

0: Babagung orang nyanyuajar yula darala. Father gave us the land in the dreaming. 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Hello, I've come back to see you. I am a friend, but don't be angry. Yamage nganyundi barmaran gungubu bin. Galawana ngalgira. Here is my family, here are my friends, but don't harm us. Yam nginundi wajar, yam nganyundi wajar, ngibur gungubu wala. My land, this is your land, so let's be friends. Yinige, this radio station, Triple B, is on Gumbangir homeland.
1: Yui! And on Gumbangir homeland, it's time to find out what the weather's going to do for this weekend. Today is the 16th of May, and the weather situation: there is a strong high pressure system over the southern Tasman Sea, which will bring coastal showers to New South Wales today. A trough over central Australia is expected to bring unstable conditions to the state's far west later today, and this system will become mobile and move across the inland plains through the weekend and shift to the western slopes and the northeast during Monday and Tuesday. The system then may deepen into a low-pressure system over the Tasman Sea midweek during next week. Forecast for the rest of the Saturday is a partly cloudy day with a chance of morning fog, a high chance of showers along the coastal fringe, and a medium chance elsewhere. There's a possibility of a thunderstorm near the coast late this afternoon and into the evening, and light winds during the daytime, with top temperatures. Coffs Harbour's expecting a top of 23. Bellingen and Kempsey also 23. It'll reach 22 at Port Macquarie. 23 is also the maximum forecast for Taree and Posser. Overnight temperatures will fall to between 9 and 14. And tomorrow, daytime temperatures 19 to 24. Your Sunday will be partly cloudy with a chance of morning fog about higher ground, a high chance of showers, and a chance of a thunderstorm along the coastal fringe in the early afternoon. There'll be light winds, and on Monday morning we come back to a cloudy day with a very high chance of showers on 2BBFM. It's time to get in to the music of the 16th of May. That's what we're on a Saturday morning. And as a 21-year-old, Mary Wells went to number one on the Billboard Hot 100 charts on the 16th of May, 1964. I've often said to you that the first year of me following music closely was 1963. My first year of high school was 1964, so I remember Mary Wells very well. And she was, as I said, number one on the Billboard Hot 100 for the 16th of May, 1964, with My Guy.

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That was John Mayall with Broken Wings from an album called Blues Alone. John Mayall was a hero of mine when I was young. I played in a band that played at Goulburn High School called The Hands of Time. A couple of us out of that band continued on in Sydney, and I can remember playing that song at the Des Moines Town Hall as we farewelled a friend of ours from Goulburn, Colin D, before he had to go to Vietnam. And so from The Hands of Time, which included Jeff Young, a mate of mine from Goulburn, and Ian McKee, a mate of mine from Broken Hill, we were in the band that night that farewelled Colin D on his way to Vietnam in 1971 or 2, that would have been, and John Mayall from an album called Blues Alone. But can I say that many famous musicians of other bands played in John Mayall's original band Blues Breakers? I give you three examples. Peter Green, who would go on to be part of Fleetwood Mac. Mick Taylor, who would join the Rolling Stones. And there was another one I made note of here. I mentioned Peter Green. I mentioned Mick Taylor. And, of course, Eric Clapton, who was a member of John Mayall's original Blues Breakers. And you all know what Eric Clapton would do. But the first big band that we all know was Cream, of course, on 2BBFM. It's 7:15, and on this day in 1968, this fella started his recording career. Tony Joe White went into the studio and recorded this fabulous single on 2BBFM. 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

some of y'all never been down south too much, I'm gonna tell you a little bit about this so that you understand what I'm talking about. Down there we have a plant that grows out in the woods and the fields. Looks something like a turnip green. Nearby calls it poke salad. 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

And that's an Australian country singer, Jenny Smith, who was one of the latest people to be signed up to Blue Shamrock Music, who are one of the companies that are really good by issuing MP3s for community broadcasters, and that's one of the latest ones from Blue Shamrock Music. Jenny Smith and The Right Road on 2BBFM. It's 8 minutes to seven. We're 8 minutes away from news time, and after that it'll be Australians on the charts. But we always have a dip into it early, and to this morning, a little bit of Bellingen history goes with this. I'm going to play a tune called From Bobby and Laurie. That was Laurie Allen and Bobby Bright, and I Belong With You was a hit from May of 1965, where it entered the 4BC Top 40. Second week in, up from number 22, up from number 36 up to 22, so a bit of a jump. Bobby Bright, when I moved to Bellingen, had a band that played at the Federal Hotel every Wednesday night. They were called the Northern Gallopers. Bobby Bright used to rent my house before I could afford to come up here to live. So he, rented out at Klang, where I moved to, and I later ran into Bobby a couple of times playing at markets, and also in 1997, where he came back to do a show out at the Thora Hall, the Tallawood opened. I've had a bit to do with Bobby Bright over the years. But here, Australians on the charts, Bobby and Laurie were on the 4BC Top 40, 16th of May, 1965, with this song, I Belong With You, on 2BBFM. Gigs launching the weekend.

Bobby and Laurie, and I've just explained to you Bobby Bright's connection to Bellingen. I Belong With You, a hit for them, Bobby and Laurie, on the 4BC Top 40, 16th of May 1965. To get us to news time, here's Doug Atkins with Taillights in the Mirror. Where are you off to this weekend? Going somewhere important? Well, Doug Atkinson could be as well. Taillights in the Mirror. News up at 7, right after this.

0: I think there are other jazz programmers. I can't remember. But I was the first jazz programmer, so I always managed to find something. Look at my CD collection, and I had a lot of vinyl. In those days when we first started up, it was just vinyl. And then the CD players came and so on. So I still think that vinyl sounds better for all that than CDs, but that's my personal opinion.
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Well, for some reason or other, people keep cocking up Saturday morning on me. I don't know where the news was. I normally play the news at 7 o'clock, 8 o'clock, 9 o'clock and 10 o'clock every Saturday morning. But it wasn't there this morning. So sorry about that, but I can't help what other people do to me. I hope the culprits can hear, because I'm supposed to go to the news at 8 o'clock this morning, and now I have no confidence in the system at all. But never mind. We'll keep pressing on with Australians on the charts, past and present. And the present comes from Tobias with a song called Angel of Mine. On the Air 100% Independent Singles charts this week, a re-entry at number 19 on 2BBB FM, and Googs, launching your weekend.

And that was Tobias Angel of Mine on the Air 100% Independent Singles Charts this week, a re-entry at number 19. And we are in this half hour all about Australians on the charts, past and present. And we go back to 1963, a year that I first started following music closely, and I remember this track like yesterday. Jay Justin was an Australian singer-songwriter who used to regularly appear on Brian Henderson's Bandstand on Channel 9 when it was going. This is from the 2SM National Top 100 for the 17th of May 1963. Jay Justin had got to the top 10 and was sitting at number 8. He would go on to be the number 1 Australian track on the ABC's Hit Parade, which used to happen on a Saturday morning at 10:30 on the 2BL network from Sydney. Jay Justin, a classic from 1963, Proud of You.

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And that was Robbie G with Jezebel. The steel guitar was huge in 1963, and the lady who used to teach me the piano, Mrs. Brennan from the corner shop on Garfield Avenue, West Goulburn, used to not only teach the piano, where I learnt for a few years, but she also taught the steel guitar, and you could learn to play things like that at Mrs. Brennan. She was a marvellous teacher of both piano and steel guitar, and would have taught that tune, which was on the 2SM National Top 100, 17th of May 1963, at number 10 after 3 weeks on the charts. And on to Triple B, we are in charting music half hour on Googs Launching the Weekend on a Saturday morning. Coming up next, The Seekers from the 4BC Top 40, 16th of May 1963, second week in, had jumped up to number 23 with A World of Our Own on 2BBFM. 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

And that silliness used to get canned from the radio song that went to air. That was in my final year of high school, we're flying circus with the first song I know of theirs to hit the charts. It was called Hayride, and that was from the 4IP Top 40 in Brisbane, 16th of May 1969. At number 15, it had been 10 weeks in the charts. It had had a, I think it had even got to number one. It was on its way out, but, you know, this is just cataloguing Australians on the charts when it happened. And Hayride from the Flying Circus, who would continue on to about 1974 when they broke up. Before that, we heard The Seekers with A World of Our Own from the 4BC Top 40, 16th of May 1965, second week in at number 23. We're in the half hour where we do Australians on the charts. It's coming up to 20 past seven. Here's B. Birtles and Graham Goble. You might know those names from the Little River Band, but this is in between Axiom and the Little River Band forming. So B. Birtles and Graham Goble, who were in that band. B. Birtles, of course, had played with the group or the Twilights or somebody else. I can't exactly remember, but yes, this is those two. And I'm Coming Home from the 2UE Top 40, 16th of May 1979, at number 8 after 6 weeks in. On 2BBFM, Googs, launching your weekend.

V Birdles and Graham Goble, and I'm Coming Home from the 2UE Top 40, 16th of May 1979, at number 8 after 6 weeks in. And before that, we heard The Flying Circus from the 4EP Top 40, Brisbane 1969, with Hayride on 2BBB. Weather coming up shortly, but to get us to weather, from The Current, ARIA Top 20 Australian Singles, this week's number one is Tame Impala with their tune Dracula. And on the notes of this MP3, it says clean, so there must have been some swearing in the one that's on the charts. I don't know, but this is the number one Australian tune on the ARIA Top 20 Australian Singles this week.

to complete Australians on the charts this week, that was Marty Roan from the 70s. And I'm on the loose again on 2BBB. It's time we had another edition of the weather forecast. It's 29 minutes to 8 on a Saturday morning. Googs launching the weekend. And ahead of us, a partly cloudy day. There's been some morning fog about, and there's a high chance of showers along the coastal fringe and a medium chance elsewhere. Possibility of a thunderstorm near the coast late this afternoon into the evening. Daytime temperatures, well, Coffs Harbour's expecting a top of 23. Bellingen and Kempsey the same, in fact, 23 at Taree as well. Further south, Port Macquarie expecting a top of 22 and Foster 23. Overnight temperatures will fall to between 19 and 24. And tomorrow, Sunday, 17th of May, partly cloudy day with a chance of morning fog about higher ground, a high chance of showers and a thunderstorm along the coastal fringe in the early morning. Tomorrow, light winds overnight, temperatures falling to between 9 and 14. To see you through to Monday when it will be cloudy on 2BBB FM. That's your morning weather forecast. There'll be another edition if you've just tuned in at 8:30 this morning. But moving right along. Some of the people and things that are important to the 16th of May, which it is today. The Chiffons. And I've taken a note here that somebody out of the Chiffons had a birthday today, and I haven't written the person who's the member. For some reason, it hasn't got passed from the website to the notes that I take. But whoever the person was passed away in 1992 on her 45th birthday. The Chiffons, one fine day. Well, that's suitable for the weather, and it will be fine some places. It could be raining other places today. On 2BBB, one fine day.

And on 2BBB, the Chiffons with One Fine Day on 2BBFM. A couple of birthdays in a row we're going to hear. Now, Jonathan on 2BBFM. A couple of birthdays in a row we're going to hear. Now, Jonathan Richmond.

0: he was the main person. He is Roadrunner on Triple B. Jonathan Richman, 75 today.
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Janet Jackson and Doesn't Really Matter. And I did mention a couple of birthdays in a row that Janet Jackson turned 60 today, born 16th of May 1966, and her song Doesn't Really Matter. Before that, also born on the 16th of May, but in 1951, the same year as me, Jonathan Richman and the Modern Lovers, and we heard the tune Roadrunner. Jonathan Richman, just 1 month younger than me, but turned 75 today. On 2BBB, it's 14 minutes to 8 o'clock. There'll be, I won't say there'll be news at 8 because there wasn't at 7. I'll try again. Who knows what happens, but if it's not, we'll just have to find some extra music off the memory stick from days gone by. Coming up, though, Kim Carnes. Now, in the I arrived in Bellingen in 1980, 3 weeks before Christmas. So 1981 is when some of the great music I heard before BBB started. And in those days, the best station you could hear, because 2CS didn't exist from Coffs Harbour either. So on our radio at Kallang Road, 20 or so Ks out, we listened to 2MC from Kempsey. I think it was from Kempsey. And this song haunted the radio in 1981, Kim Carnes with Betty Davis Eyes. Her only number one song on Billboard Hot 100 on the 16th of May 1981. A little known fact, though, that I didn't realise at the time, but I can tell you this morning, is Betty Davis Eyes was a cover. The original version was from the 60s by Jackie DeShannon, who had a lot of great songs, including the original version of The Searchers' Needles and Pins. But that's another story for another day. Number one on Billboard Hot 100, 16th of May 1981, Kim Carnes with a cover of Jackie DeShannon's Betty Davis Eyes. And it was huge on 2MC in the years before BBB got its license to broadcast.

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U2 with or without you. On 2BBFM, we mentioned earlier in this half hour, today is Jonathan Richman's birthday. He turns 75 today. 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
1: Good morning, I'm David Cameron. A neo-Nazi organisation has become a designated hate group under new federal laws. Earlier this year, the government passed legislation banning hate groups that promote anti-Semitism in response to the Bondi Beach terror attack. From today, White Australia is a banned organisation. The group is known by several names, including the National Socialist Network and the European Australian Movement. New consumer protections for air travellers have been given an almost $40 million boost in this week's federal budget. The Aviation Consumer Protection Bill is currently before Parliament. A new watchdog and complaints system would protect travellers when flights are delayed or cancelled or refund disputes arise with airlines. The first national poll testing the public's response to housing measures in the federal budget reveals most Australians remain unconvinced by the changes. Advocacy group Amplify says more than three quarters of voters surveyed believe the government needs to do more on housing, with only around one in ten saying the budget went far enough. Chief Policy and Research Officer Rory Gallagher says the key issue remains housing supply, especially for younger Australians.
2: Unfortunately, it suggests that they are not yet convinced. They're asking themselves, will this actually lead to more homes being built? What will it do for renters? Will it help young people get on the ladder? And unfortunately, most people are pretty unsure and pretty unconvinced that this goes far enough.
1: New research has found climate change is breaking down social connections among Australians. The study by the University of Sydney highlighted climate pressures are reshaping lives by pushing people to stay indoors and avoid shared public spaces. Lead author Dr. Marley Bauer says this social disconnection weakens an individual's ability to survive, respond and adapt. Speaking to National Radio News, she says this can lead to long-term mental health challenges.
3: Extreme weather events happen. Communities are pushed apart through forced displacement after housing is damaged, through people needing to rebuild and community tensions that can come up after such events happen. But even kind of slower climate change events like drought can also push apart communities.
1: The World Health Organization is calling for countries to do more to restrict the sale of nicotine pouches to young people. It says the highly addictive products, which users place under their lips, are being aggressively marketed to teenagers. In Australia, they are considered prescription-only medicines. This report from the BBC's Clitzia Sala.
4: The industry says nicotine pouches help adult smokers move away from tobacco and are meant for over 18s. But the World Health Organization warns that what it calls deceptive tactics are driving a rapid rise in their consumption among young people worldwide, creating the risk of a new generation of nicotine addicts. Manufacturers are accused of using bright packaging and sweet flavors like bubblegum and gummy bears and promoting the pouches through social media influencers to offset falling smoking rates. Only 16 countries ban them outright and 32 regulate them in some way.
1: Sport, and in the NRL, the Dolphins have defeated the South Sydney Rabbitohs 32 points to 10. In an extra blow, the Rabbitohs' Latrell Mitchell left the field with an injury. The Sharks beat the Bulldogs 38 to 16. Auckland FC are the first team from New Zealand to qualify for an A-League men's soccer grand final, taking a 4-1 aggregate win over Adelaide. They'll face either Sydney or the Newcastle Jets.
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Well, thank you very much, and now I think it's time for us all to go. So from all of us to all of you, not forgetting the boys in the band and our producer, Reg Thorpe, we'd like to say God bless. So if you're out tonight, don't forget, if you're on your bike, wear white.

0: Most of you will probably have never heard that tune before, unless you've listened to me at some stage in the past on a Saturday morning. But that's the final song on a 1967 album by the Rolling Stones called Between the Buttons, and Something Happened to Me Yesterday. He don't know just what it was, or if it's against the law. But something, oh so groovy, happened to me yesterday. The Rolling Stones, fantastic, from the 1967 album Between the Buttons, and one of my favourite songs of all time, no matter what. I'm going to play you another one of those right after we have some community announcements. Oh, I know, I haven't played that yet. Ah, okay, we can... No, we'll go to community announcements now, because, and then we'll have a silly song about elections, because at this stage, who's the alternative government in Australia? A question you all should think hard about, because, yeah... I'm not sure who it is. Is it Pauline Hanson, or is it that Liberal Party very forgettable fellow whose name escapes me now but has recently taken over as leader of the Liberal Party? I won't say of the opposition because, again, I'm not sure who the opposition is. It could be Pauline Hanson's. No, I shudder to think at that idea. Anyway, enough of all of that. Let's have this.
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And don't forget, it is the Bellingen Market next weekend. I think that's the third Saturday. The Bellingen Farmers and Producers Market is on this morning at 7:30 a.m. It opened. It goes to 2:30 at the Bellingen Showgrounds the week before it happens at the community markets. Every second Sunday each month also is the Yeronga Riverside Markets. So that's tomorrow in Morgo Street, Yeronga, 8 a.m. to 1 p.m. And on 2BBB, we've got some other important things to tell you this morning. For instance, who's enthralled by passion, power and grace of flamenco? A culture that celebrates unique three interpretations, unites in rich, rhythmic conversation and embraces our deepest and most subtle human emotions. Camino Flamenco has two new Bellingen classes. Raw Beginners Flamenco Dance is on Mondays from 6 to 7 p.m. Or you, for a more gentle inclusion into local flamenco follies, for anyone who can walk and raise their arms in joy, Sevillanas, I don't know how you say that. I'm not Spanish, but Ellen conducts those two classes, one on Friday. That last one I was having trouble pronouncing on from 5:30 to 6:30 p.m. A traditional partnered folk dance from Seville is what that's all about. You can book for either of those classes with the teacher, Ellen, on 0421 847 817. That's 0421 847 817. Now, I didn't notice any barriers or anything up on my way in this morning. Perhaps the weather hasn't been kind enough, but there is work going to happen on Waterfall Way between Nicholson Street and Old Briarfield Road near Burdett Park, Fernmount. It was supposed to start on the 20th of April, but the weather hasn't been too kind for them. But work hours are to be Monday to Fridays between 7 a.m. and 6 p.m. and on Saturdays 8 a.m. to 1 p.m. There'd be no work on Sundays or public holidays. Work is expected to take 7 months, weather permitting. And the traffic changes, there'll be changed traffic conditions such as a single lane alternating traffic flow arrangement and reduced speed limit through the construction period. At the road raising area, temporary barricades will be in place 24/7. And the road will remain a single lane alternating flow for the duration of the work. Now, I noticed that that hasn't happened yet, so perhaps it's to do with the weather or they're behind schedule. But work directly with properties to manage driveway access. This is the things that will be happening. You need to be completing noisier activities earlier in the night and turning machinery and vehicles off when not in use. And they'll be targeting lighting to minimise light spill. We thank you, the community, for patience as we conduct this urgent work. That's traffic changes to Waterfall Way, which will be happening over the next 8 months. They're supposed to have been started, but I haven't noticed any blocking off of lanes of yet. But that is about to fall upon us. Just looking at the map, the place where it'll be one lane covers from the area just after Fernmount past Burdett Park all the way to the next hill after that flat.
What else do I need to tell you now? I'll move back to today's announcements. And second Sunday each month, Yeronga Riverside Markets. That'll be on tomorrow at the Morgash Street Reserve, 8 a.m. to 1 p.m. And the last of all, which is a really important thing, if you want to be a help in our wildlife, join WIRES. They're a wildlife rescuer organisation that take care of beasts that have been injured on the road, or you might come across an injured bird. WIRES are the people on the Mid-North Coast that look after such an animal, and you can contact them via their website, www.wires, that's WIRES in little letters, .org.au. If you've been wanting to help wildlife but not sure where to start, that's a good opportunity. Training's completed online at your own pace, and mentoring support is provided locally through WIRES Mid-North Coast. 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On 2BBB, it's time to get back to our announcements. And as I mentioned, yes, who is the alternative government? Is it the coalition? Is it Pauline Hanson? Will it be a coalition of the two of them? I think the guy who's taken over the Liberal Party is a bit shy about talking about that, because some form of coalition government will have to happen. Is it just going to be the old Nats and the Liberals? Or has Pauline Hanson got a better chance? The mind shudders and does all sorts of backflips. No, please no. Get yourself together, Liberals and Nationals. We don't want Pauline Hanson, do we? Anyway, this is a tune for whenever the next election might happen to be. Bulla McCanker.

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Shane with no last name, kind of homely and plain. Loves her just the same, cause she kindles a flame and it drives him insane when he hears her sing.

Billy got a pet monkey. He likes to get drunk and sing boogie woogie, and it sounds real funky. Come on, your time, boy. Here we go. Sing one, monkey.

Ray Stevens from 1969 and Guitar Zan in the Silly Half Hour. We heard before that Boomer Canker with their song about Election Day, which in itself is a cover, and I can't remember, to be truthful, who brought that out originally, but yeah, it's not their song. It was somebody else's. I used to know, but I don't anymore. It's just what happens over the years. As I've mentioned a couple of times before, I turned 75 not too long ago, so I reckon I'm doing all right. But looking out the window, the changing weather could be a subject. It's always what you talk about when you can't think anything else to talk about, eh? That's Australian topic of conversation. You talk about the weather whenever you can't think of anything else. Here's Geordie Lane to explain the changing weather on 2BBB.

Oh, it slipped away. The Changing Weather, Geordie Lane. Great track. And before that, finishing the silly half hour off, well and truly, Ray Stevens from 1969 and Guitar Zan. We'll have some weather and then we'll have some covers between 8:30 and the 9 o'clock news, as is traditional on Googs launching the weekend on a Saturday morning. But what do we got weather-wise? Well, for the rest of Saturday, it's going to be partly cloudy. A high chance of showers along the coastal fringe and a medium chance elsewhere. There could be a thunderstorm near the coast late this afternoon into the evening. There'll be light winds with the maximum temperatures ranging 17 to 23. And 23 is the maximum forecast for Coffs Harbour, Bellingen, Kempsey, Taree and Foster. The only variation there being Port Macquarie at 22. Overnight temperatures will fall to between 9 and 14. Daytime temperatures tomorrow 19 to 24. Your Sunday will be partly cloudy. A chance of morning fog about higher ground and a high chance of showers once again. A thunderstorm along the coastal fringe in the early morning is likely, with light winds tomorrow, and Monday morning, cloudy and a very high chance of showers. On 2BBB, that has been the forecast. Let's get into the covers this morning. Now, Creedence Clearwater Revival once had a fantastic song that could be construed to be about weather. I don't know. See what you reckon. But this is a cover by Scottish folk rock band, the Battlefield Band. And this is one of the best covers I have ever heard. They turn Bad Moon Rising into a Scottish reel. And you just got to hear it to believe it. This is absolutely stunning. The Battlefield Band.

Jessica Meyer Boy and a cover of the Church song Under the Milky Way. And at the start of that half hour, Scottish band Battlefield Band covering Creedence Clearwater Revival's Bad Moon Rising. Wasn't that classic? I'll have to get Lindsay, the bagpipe player at the Celtic sessions we have at the Uniting Church Hall once every 2 months. We will have to get Lindsay to work that out, and we'll play that because it deserves the bagpipe treatment that the Battlefield Band gave it. All right, we're in the covers half hour. Coming up for a cover of Crosby, Stills, Nash and Young by Aussie Joy Adams. 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

the early part of the 70s when I was at university, Crosby, Stills, Nash and Young were huge. And that, of course, Teach Your Children, a Graham Nash written song for the band. I think it was him anyway, but, you know, Crosby, Stills, Nash and Young, part of my university experience. There, Aussie singer Joy Adams bringing it back to life for us. Well, coming up is a song that I have never heard done this way before. There's a few things going on. Now, back in the 1970s, every so often there's a revival of rock and roll. The Australian revival of rock and roll that happened early 70s was, of course, Ross Wilson and Daddy Cool. And Daddy Cool did this song, School Days, which originally was a Chuck Berry song. School Days, Ring Goes the Bell. And I discovered in my searches, you know, you're looking up the agenda of the day, searching for things to say about something, and I discovered that that Ross Wilson cover of the fella concerned, his name escapes me, but you know who I mean, Chuck Berry, of course, originally a Chuck Berry song. Here's the Beach Boys. I've never heard this before, but it turned up in my searches. It's on my hard drive, so

motorcycle outlaw Graham Parsons with Emmylou Harris and Love Hurts. Graham Parsons is a legendary figure in American folk and rock music. You should read about him. There's books being written about him. In 1968, he joined the Byrds. When he left, Roger McGuinn was so put out by the whole episode that Graham Parsons' contributions were erased from the tape. So Sweetheart of the Rodeo is the album that he was on, one of the classic Byrds albums that's supposed to have invented country rock. Graham Parsons' influence on that would have been huge, but he was erased from the tapes and didn't appear on Sweetheart of the Rodeo, the album from 1968, which is supposed to have issued in the era of country rock. And Graham Parsons is the fella that did it. Love Hurts, of course, a song that I first associate with the Everly Brothers, but had been done by Roy Orbison. But Graham Parsons, yep. Rock and roll, outlaw, motorcyclist, got killed in a road crash and has become a legend. On 2BBB FM, somebody else who's a bit of a legend to some people here in Bellingen. Toured in, 1990-something. Dar Williams, and she is a songwriter extraordinaire as well. In her adulthood, was one of the chief folk writers in the lesbian folk writers in the American scene. I'm going to play you a Neil Young cover from Dar Williams. She came to Australia and she told a story at the Cool Creek Cafe at the time, which she, as a lesbian, one time she got caught up in something with a bloke, and she wrote a song which I, for life of me, couldn't find to play you today, but I would have loved to. I spent my last $5 on birth control and beer, simply because she hadn't done any birth control because she thought she'd never need it. Now, I don't know the circumstances why she did, but that's a story she told at the Cool Creek Cafe. And this is no reflection on Bellingen, but here is a Neil Young song that she covered and played at that show as well. Everybody knows This Is Nowhere from Dar Williams. Spending her last $5 on birth control and beer and coming to Bellingen to tell us about it.

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1: Good morning, I'm David Cameron. A neo-Nazi organisation has become a designated hate group under new federal laws. Earlier this year, the government passed legislation banning hate groups that promote anti-Semitism in response to the Bondi Beach terror attack. From today, White Australia is a banned organisation. The group is known by several names, including the National Socialist Network and the European Australian Movement. New consumer protections for air travellers have been given an almost $40 million boost in this week's federal budget. The Aviation Consumer Protection Bill is currently before Parliament. A new watchdog and complaints system would protect travellers when flights are delayed or cancelled or refund disputes arise with airlines. The first national poll testing the public's response to housing measures in the federal budget reveals most Australians remain unconvinced by the changes. Advocacy group Amplify says more than three quarters of voters surveyed believe the government needs to do more on housing, with only around one in ten saying the budget went far enough. Chief Policy and Research Officer Rory Gallagher says the key issue remains housing supply, especially for younger Australians.
2: And unfortunately, it suggests that they are not yet convinced. They're asking themselves, will this actually lead to more homes being built? What will it do for renters? Will it help young people get on the ladder? And unfortunately, most people are pretty unsure and pretty unconvinced that this goes far enough.
1: New research has found climate change is breaking down social connections among Australians. The study by the University of Sydney highlighted climate pressures are reshaping lives by pushing people to stay indoors and avoid shared public spaces. Lead author Dr. Marley Bauer says this social disconnection weakens an individual's ability to survive, respond and adapt. Speaking to National Radio News, she says this can lead to long-term mental health challenges.
3: Extreme weather events happen. Communities are pushed apart through forced displacement after housing is damaged, through people needing to rebuild and community tensions that can come up after such events happen. But even kind of slower climate change events like drought can also push apart communities.
1: The World Health Organization is calling for countries to do more to restrict the sale of nicotine pouches to young people. It says the highly addictive products, which users place under their lips, are being aggressively marketed to teenagers. In Australia, they are considered prescription-only medicines. This report from the BBC's Klitsia Sala.
4: The industry says nicotine pouches help adult smokers move away from tobacco and are meant for over 18s. But the World Health Organization warns that what it calls deceptive tactics are driving a rapid rise in their consumption among young people worldwide, creating the risk of a new generation of nicotine addicts. Manufacturers are accused of using bright packaging and sweet flavors like bubblegum and gummy bears and promoting the pouches through social media influencers to offset falling smoking rates. Only 16 countries ban them outright and 32 regulate them in some way.
1: Sport, and in the NRL, the Dolphins have defeated the South Sydney Rabbitohs 32 points to 10. In an extra blow, the Rabbitohs' Latrell Mitchell left the field with an injury. The Sharks beat the Bulldogs 38 to 16. Auckland FC are the first team from New Zealand to qualify for an A-League men's soccer grand final, taking a 4-1 aggregate win over Adelaide. They'll face either Sydney or the Newcastle Jets.
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One of the ultimate covers of all time there, Crosby, Stills, Nash and Young with Woodstock. And I'll explain why I'm saying that. In the covers half hour, we heard a song, Teach Your Children, which was written for that album, Crosby, Stills, Nash and Young's Deja Vu. And Teach Your Children was on that, written by Graham Nash, and we heard a cover of it. The other thing that we had a cover of it that's got something to do with Crosby, Stills, Nash and Young, of course, was Dar Williams doing Everybody Knows This Is Nowhere, which, of course, is a Neil Young tune, but also got covered by Crosby, Stills, Nash and Young. And Woodstock, a song written by Joni Mitchell about the things that led to the Woodstock Festival. But the song that the version of it that everybody knows is Crosby, Stills, Nash and Young off the Deja Vu album. It's the final song, I think, on the album, or maybe one of the sides. But Woodstock, a cover, originally written by Joni Mitchell. We're into the last hour of Gerg's Launching the Weekend. It's 9 minutes past nine, and we just got the weekend as a theme for our tunes. We'll have some things about Saturday night, about the weekend. Then there'll be Sunday morning and a few things about Sunday and the night. And we'll finish with a Neil Young classic off an album called Harvest. I think it's the opening track, but not a lot of people remember this one. So let's get into Saturday, Sunday and the weekend. This is Anne McHugh and the Cubists. Anne McHugh is an Australian singer-songwriter. I think she comes from Tasmania, but anyway, the loneliest Saturday night to start this Saturday, Sunday and the weekend last hour of Googs Launching the Weekend.

The Easy Beats there with almost a parody of their big English hit of 1966, Friday on My Mind. That was the Easy Beats with Saturday Night. They mooned on one night, see? And having had Friday on their mind, they had to do something on Saturday. And that was it. It was on their second Easy Fever album, Easy Fever Volume 2, had four songs, You, Me, We Love, That Saturday Night, and two others which I can't remember. All Gone Boy was another one. Fabulous music. When I was a teenager, the Easy Beats were my favourite band, more so than the Beatles or the Stones. They were Aussies. Well, they all met at the Migrant Hostel out near Liverpool, but yes, Englishman turned Australian. In this last hour on Gigs Launching the Weekend, we've got songs about Saturday night, Sunday morning, and the weekend in general. This is Sonny Lua from Queensland and Saturday Night, and then we'll hear Youth Group, one of great unsung heroes of Australian music, really. Had a couple of albums, but they haven't really made their mark. They should have. Youth Group will play you a song called Saturday Dad after you get Queenslander Sonny Lua singing about Saturday night on Triple B. Googs launching the weekend. We're in the last hour.

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one of Australia's great bands that should be known more than they are. They're called Youth Group and Saturday Dad. Of course, great band, absolutely great. Before that, we heard from Queensland, Sunny Lua and Saturday Night on 2BBB, 26 past 9. And we've got a bit over half an hour of Googs launching the weekend left. A song for all you people who don't get out on the Saturday night. Duncan Phillips will commiserate with Home on a Saturday Night. And for all of you who think not going out on a Saturday night is a waste of a weekend, we'll hear Christy Lamb with Weekend Wasted on 2BBB. That could mean a lot of things, couldn't it? Are you going to go and get wasted tonight? Is a question that comes to mind. But maybe that's why Home on a Saturday Night is a good idea.

I thank my lucky stars I'm at home on a Saturday night. Yes, indeed. And is that the weekend wasted? Let's see what Christy Lamb has to say about it. On Triple B, Googs launching your weekend.

It's just about the weekend. We've had some songs about Saturday. We've had some things about Saturday night. And we've also had the Divine Comedy and something for the weekend. And when you've had a night like they seem to have had Saturday night, how do they wake up on a Sunday morning? Some songs about Sunday leading up to our last track. 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Googs, launching your weekend.

The Monkees and Pleasant Valley Sunday. And before that we heard Locals. I think he's still living around here somewhere. The Jesse Morris Band and Sunday Morning on 2BBB. What happens on a Sunday for you? For me, I do the washing. I've just recently moved into a retirement village and, yes, I do the washing because I don't want to mess up Monday. Monday's involved in finding enough country songs for Tuesday's country radio on Toast. It's never a day to spare when you do three shows a week. I'm not complaining. I'm just saying there's lots of preparation to do. But tomorrow I might just lie on the couch and watch the football, the small faces and lazy Sunday afternoon on 3BB. Googs on about the weekend because he's just launched it and now you do with it what you like.

0: And do people go on a Sunday drive anymore? It is the Weekend Googs has launched it for you. And that was Lady Hawk with Sunday Drive. And before that, from the Small Faces, Lazy Sunday. Well, we've been on a journey, as usual, on Saturday's Radio and Toast and Googs launching the weekend. I've got one more song to go, and it is 6 minutes to 10 o'clock. How have you been coping with our changes here at 2BBB? I hope you're on top of everything. Where to listen is something that you probably need to know about. So before I play you the last song...
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0: So in these uncertain times when we don't know what 93.3 is going to be doing, because we don't know exactly where it's going to be or how permanent it can be, 107.3 is what I listen to in my car, and I can listen to it around the streets of Coffs Harbour. It goes further than you would think. So don't, if you're a local, between Thora and the highway, you should be able to listen on 107.3 everywhere anyway. I can, as I say, drive around the streets in Coffs Harbour and get 93.3. I can drive around Coffs Harbour and listen to 2BBB on 107.3 in my car quite happily. There's a few places where it's a bit crackly, but it doesn't disappear, and it's not crackly enough to get annoying. So don't panic if you've lost anything. Well, you wouldn't be listening to me if you were. But 107.3 will get you all the way into Coffs Harbour while you do your shopping, if that's what you do. Not that there's a reason to do that than anything else. In the meantime, I'm going to leave you with the last of our little sojourn into the weekend with Neil Young, See the Lonely Boy, out on the weekend, trying to make it pay.